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1: Recording artist Kevin Fowler.

0: reason, you have to understand that nothing compels an adult child to have a relationship with that parent beyond that adult child's desire. It's not like the old days or the way it still exists in other cultures where there's a lot of, social pressure to stay in relationship with that parent. So what that means is that parents do have to work harder to empathize and not to get into the rightness or wrongness of it and to say, okay, well, I wasn't aware that you experienced that as abusive, but I'm glad that you let me know. And if, can we work on that together in therapy, or do you have more memories, not to prove them wrong, but to show that you can understand and you're willing to kind of meet them where they are, because nothing happens without that kind of a conversation.
1: One of the things that I feel like people have experienced, I've done talk shows on this, of course, and a lot of parents will say, I had no idea that my son or daughter was thinking of going no contact. And then suddenly I get a letter, I get a text. Are there maybe warning signs that a parent might look for where, oh gosh, my adult son or daughter may be going no contact, I need to try to reconnect before it's too late?
0: Yeah, well, it's a good question. I mean, one of the things I think parents need to attend to is the way that childhood has become a much more important determinant of how younger adults think about themselves. So it's not unusual for a young adult to come to the parent and say, well, I've learned in therapy that whatever, you were an emotionally immature parent, or I was neglected by you, or I was parentified, or whatever. And the parent, kind of understandably responds defensively or aggressively or tries to prove them wrong. And, if enough of those conversations go south, then the adult child might just say, well, screw it, I can't talk to you. You're not interested in how I think or feel. So really learning how much the culture has changed and the way that adult children are wanting a very different kind of a relationship and conversation with a parent than parents, particularly boomer and Gen Xers, ex-parents had with their own parents, really getting clear about that and kind of accepting that those are the new rules of engagement is really important, because sometimes the adult child is really saying, look, something in our relationship has to change. They may not say or else, but they may be saying for a long time, look, it really bothers me the way that you do or don't do X, Y, or Z. And the parent's like, oh, get over it, or don't worry about it, or, whatever, until the adult child feels like, well, I guess you just don't care. You're hopeless. So I'm just going to go out. I'm going to go no contact.
1: And it's awful, especially when there's a parent that is shocked when suddenly they get that text or they get that letter. More with Dr. Joshua Coleman, author of The Rules of Estrangement, Why Adult Kids Cut Ties and How to Heal That Conflict. Now, coming up, Dr. Coleman, going to ask you, how can parents reconnect with their adult kids when they've gone no contact? And what is that process like? We're going to continue this conversation. My name is Dan Mandis, in for McGraw-Millhaven. This is America at Night.
2: America at Night with McGraw-Millhaven.
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8: Scatter showers and thunderstorms will continue on until midnight, and a couple of these storms could turn strong to even severe, as damaging winds and large hail will be possible. After midnight, conditions will dry out and we'll see partly cloudy skies heading into Thursday, with lows falling down to the upper 60s and low 70s. This is meteorologist John Gormley from News Channel 10.
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10: 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My name is Dan Mandis in for McGraw Millhaven. This is America at Night, and again, always appreciate the opportunity. This came in from the text line. It's talking about the challenges of parenting and adults who disconnect from their parents. I told you about the situation in my family, and I know a lot of people who this has happened to, where your child turns 21, 22, 23, 24, and they suddenly decide that they're going to stop all contact. And that leaves parents absolutely devastated. This is from the text line. My 16-year-old chose to hate me because I did not give her a brand new Mustang for her birthday, because at her school, everyone got a new Mustang at 16. I would move out of the district, by the way. She says that her daughter moved out at the age of 19, cut contact even after I agreed to pay the down payment she needed to buy a home. That was in 2000, and I have not heard from her since. You know, one of the things that, and I'm going to

0: 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I've been surfing here since I was a kid. Now, seeing my grandson out on the water, it means everything to me. Watching him and taking in the blue waves, the sea breeze, the blurry horizon.
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7: This will continue on until midnight, and a couple of these storms could turn strong to even severe, as damaging winds and large hail will be possible. After midnight, conditions will dry out and we'll see partly cloudy skies heading into Thursday, with lows falling down to the upper 60s and low 70s. This is meteorologist John Gormley from News Channel 10.
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4: Scattered showers and thunderstorms will continue on until midnight, and a couple of these storms could turn strong to even severe, as damaging winds and large hail will be possible. After midnight, conditions will dry out and we'll see partly cloudy skies heading into Thursday, with lows falling down to the upper 60s and low 70s. This is meteorologist John Gormley from News Channel 10.
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0: Scott Carley, and I'm Gary McNamara. We'll review this week because we actually have off tomorrow. So
1: that's right.
0: We'll take a review of this week. We'll tell you that one of the members of Congress who was a Democrat that came out. Remember the 10 Democrats that came out and said, well, you know, we're basically the moderates that are left.
1: Yeah, right.
0: And nobody paid attention to them. One of them wrote a op-ed piece in the Wall Street Journal. Mm. Democrats need to show our love for America. There's only one problem with that.
1: It's not going to happen.
0: Well, they don't love America.
1: They don't. You can't fake it.
0: Right.
1: What are you going to do?
0: I'm going to show love for the woman I don't love.
1: Yeah. For those 10, maybe, but for the others, no, your party doesn't love America.
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18: Scattered showers and severe thunderstorms will continue on until midnight, but after midnight, rain and storms will fade off, and we'll see partly cloudy skies by Thursday morning, and temperatures will fall down into the upper 60s. On Thursday, we'll be looking at partly cloudy to scattered clouds throughout the day, with isolated to scattered showers and storms across our southeastern counties. This is meteorologist John Gormley from News Channel 10.
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7: Scattered showers and thunderstorms will continue on until midnight, and a couple of these storms could turn strong to even severe, as damaging winds and large hail will be possible. After midnight, conditions will dry out and we'll see partly cloudy skies heading into Thursday, with lows falling down to the upper 60s and low 70s. This is meteorologist John Gormley from News Channel 10.
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6: Amid talks with Iran, a search for a sailor. I'm Dave Anthony, Fox News. After an American helicopter went down in the Middle East.
7: As diplomacy plays out, U.S. forces remain in the region. The U.S. Navy announced that a crew member from an MH-60S Seahawk helicopter is missing after an emergency water landing in the Arabian Sea. U.S. Naval Forces Central Command posted to X saying there is no indication the emergency was caused by hostile action. Three of the helicopter's four crew members have been recovered and are in stable condition.
6: Fox's Trey Yingst in Tel Aviv, where Israel is marking 1,000 days since the Hamas attack, October 7th, 2023, triggering the deadly destructive war in Gaza. Another big Russian drone and missile attack in Ukraine, where at least 17 people are dead and there's a lot of destruction.
8: A night of horror, according to Ukraine's foreign minister. This was expected. Ukrainian President Volodymyr Zelensky addressed his people beforehand, warning them of a huge impending Russian assault.
6: Fox's Jonathan Savage. It's going to be another searing hot day for millions of Americans. Heat warnings or alerts. Missouri up to Wisconsin, Tennessee over to Maryland, all the way up to Maine.
9: The actual air temperature problematic in itself. I mean, Philadelphia, 104 degrees, is extremely high. But when you add in the humidity, it is harder for your body to stay safe. So we have feel-like temperatures that could be as high as 110, 115 degrees. degrees.
6: Fox Weather's Britta Merwin. A big win for Team USA advancing at soccer's World Cup, but there was drama after Flo Balogun gave the U.S. an early lead.
10: In the second half, the Americans ran into a bit of trouble as Balogun stepped on the ankle of a Bosnian player. He was booked for a red card after review, meaning the U.S. was down to 10 men for the rest of the game. But it didn't seem to matter as they got a cushion in the 82nd minute.
11: Tillman!
10: That's how it sounded on Fox. The U.S. take it 2-0 to move on to the next round, but will now be without their top striker, Balogun, for the next game.
6: That's Tony Genualdo. 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
6: President Trump is vowing to give a long speech on the 4th of July in Washington despite the heat. Yesterday, he went to North Dakota, visiting the new Teddy Roosevelt Presidential Library, calling him a true American hero.
24: It's amazing how he came about, a whole different set of lives, he said. So it's been really very inspiring. They've done a fantastic job with the museum.
6: Now, to get there and back, the president took his first flight on the new Air Force One that'll be one day on display at his library.
25: President Trump boarded a retrofitted Boeing 747 given to the U.S. by the government of Qatar for the first time en route to Bismarck, North Dakota.
26: I'm excited about the first flight. It's something nobody's ever seen anything like it.
25: Air Force personnel spent 10 months making necessary upgrades to the jet that is painted in a new scheme, white with a red stripe and a dark blue belly.
26: They made it appropriate for a president. That means the security and all of the different bells and whistles.
25: The aircraft is only serving as Air Force One temporarily until Boeing delivers a new fleet of presidential aircraft, likely in 2028. In Washington, Jared Halpern, Fox News.
6: More people may be buying bug spray to keep mosquitoes away because of
27: West Nile virus. It's now been reported in 23 states, and federal health officials say that's the most in 10 years. The Centers for Disease Control and Prevention saying they have confirmed 48 cases this year so far, 38 of them severe. The majority of the cases have been reported in Arizona. Four people have died in Maricopa County.
6: Fox's John Saucier. We'll get a key update to the economy this morning. Expected to show less hiring last month than in May. The June unemployment rate expected to remain 4.3%. That report could move the stock market on the last trading day of the week ahead of the numbers. Futures are mixed. Up slightly for the Dow, which dropped slightly yesterday. Down for the NASDAQ, which also went down yesterday. I'm Dave Anthony. This is Fox News.
28: An early morning call for shots fired led Pampa police to the area of East Darby Avenue and South Magnolia Street Wednesday. Calls came in around 3:30 in the morning about a man shooting a gun outside a home in that area. Pampa PD arrived to find 57-year-old Kermit Hartley listening to loud music in a vehicle. Refusing initial demands to exit, he finally got out of the vehicle holding a knife, threatening officers. Hartley ran into a home where he continued to threaten officers with the knife, causing them to fire at him. Hartley wasn't hit, but he ran further into the home. He was later tased and taken into custody. He was booked into the Gray County Jail, charged with aggravated assault on a public servant. The Mega Millions jackpot rolling over again. Mark Mayfield tells us more.
29: There was no grand prize winner on Tuesday night, so the next drawing on Friday will be worth at least $542 million. The cash option on that works out to be $242 million. I'm Mark Mayfield.
28: For KGNC News, I'm Michael J. Stevens.
0: Scattered showers and severe thunderstorms will continue on until midnight, but after midnight, rain and storms will fade off, and we'll see partly cloudy skies by Thursday morning, and temperatures will fall down into the upper 60s. On Thursday, we'll be looking at partly cloudy to scattered clouds throughout the day, with isolated to scattered showers and storms across our southeastern counties. This is meteorologist John Gormley from News Channel 10.
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23: This is Texas Ag Today, the number one source for the latest news in Texas agriculture. The largest and most experienced farm news team in the Lone Star State covers it all. From the piney woods of East Texas to the rocky ranges of the Trans-Pecos, and from the Panhandle down to the Rio Grande Valley. Here's today's top stories.
2: Recent rains are helping crops in the central part of the Texas Panhandle. I'm James Hunt, and we'll talk about that on Texas Ag Today.
3: Hot and dry conditions are forecast in the month of July across Texas, as a weak El Nino is still several months away from becoming much stronger. I'm Tom Nicoletti, and we'll have more from the National Weather Service on Texas Ag Today.
11: House Ag Committee Chair Glenn G.T. Thompson has introduced his ag labor legislation. I'm Jessica Dolmel, and we'll have that story coming up on Texas Ag Today.
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16: Hello, Texas. Why don't you jump on in with me and buckle up? We're going to take a ride around the Lone Star State as we cover the most important industry in this greatest state in the nation, Texas agriculture. Be sure to hold on tight because it all starts right now.
17: The Texas corn crop is all planted and growing. The latest crop ratings report is out for this week. It shows 41% of the Texas corn crop rated good to excellent, 45% rated fair, and 14% rated poor to very poor. The nationwide ratings look much better than these numbers here in Texas. Nationwide, 67% of the U.S. corn crop is rated good to excellent, 25% fair, and only 8% rated poor to very poor. In the Rio Grande Valley, it's about time to harvest corn. Brian Jones farms near Ed Couch in the valley. He's finishing up his sorghum harvest right now.
19: So as soon as we finish harvesting the milo, we'll switch headers and start shelling corn right after that.
17: How's that corn crop look this year?
19: You know, you never really can tell. It's probably just going to be an average crop, which is not bad for all the conditions we were in, you know, starting earlier this year.
17: That's Brian Jones in the Rio Grande Valley. Crop growers associations are weighing in against a new petition filed by Bayer calling for additional duties on imports of glyphosate.
11: Monsanto Company, a division of Bayer, and its subsidiary on Tuesday filed a petition with the U.S. International Trade Commission and the Department of Commerce asking for the administration to consider countervailing and anti-dumping duties on imports of glyphosate products from China, saying the imports are being sold below market value and that is making it difficult for U.S.-based crop protection manufacturers to compete. The National Corn Growers Association condemned the petition for the duties, saying it's purely for the benefit of the company and its shareholders at the expense of American farmers. The National Association of Wheat Growers and the American Soybean Association also came out.

0: against the petition. The ITC and the Commerce Department will review the petition by Monsanto and decide whether or not duties on glyphosate imports from China are warranted. For the Texas Farm Bureau Radio Network, I'm Jessica Domel.
1: The Livestock Marketing Association of Texas has a new CEO. Dale Sandlin will take the helm of the organization next week. Sandlin is a native of Olney, Texas, and holds both bachelor's and master's degrees from Texas A&M. He brings extensive experience in agricultural association management and livestock industry advocacy. Most recently, he served 6 years as the executive vice president of the Georgia Cattlemen's Association after previously serving 4 years as managing director of the Hawaii Cattlemen's Council. Recent rains are helping crops in the central part of the Texas Panhandle, but James Hunt tells us those storms have caused some damage.
2: Randall County has been one of the driest areas of the Texas High Plains, but recent rains have provided a turnaround, and Extension Agent J.D. Ragland says although more moisture is needed, crops around the county generally look pretty good. However, some fields did take a hit from severe weather last week.
3: We had some very bad hail, particularly Canyon West, where we had a lot of our corn silage and sorghum silage and even grain sorghum that was stripped up due to the hail, anywhere from pea size to marble, all the way up to golf ball size hail, depending on where you is at. So we had some fields that were stripped up. I don't know of a single field that was at a total loss, but we will see some yield reduction.
2: Regardless of the weather going forward, one crop for which there won't be much production is cotton, which has all but disappeared in Randall County.
3: We're not a very big cotton producing county anyway. Somewhere around 12,000 acres on average is what we normally produce. This year, we have virtually nearly none at all. And that's primarily due to when producers were considering what to plant this year, they looked at cotton, you know, $450 bag of cotton seeds expensive. There's a lot of input cost. It was dry at that time and still is. And the market didn't look all that great. So many of our producers converted their traditional cotton acres over to sorghum.
2: That's Randall County Extension Agent J.D. Ragland. I'm James Hunt on the Texas Farm Bureau Radio Network.
1: June was a wet month for much of Texas. Tom Nicoletti checks in with the National Weather Service.
4: As farmers and ranchers continue to take care of their operations across the state, we enter the month of July, and meteorologist in charge at the National Weather Service, Tom Bradshaw, joins us from Fort Worth. And Tom, let's quickly recap June, a rainy month in many locations across Texas.
5: The month of June was fairly wet across a good part of the state of Texas, particularly in areas kind of along and east of I-35 and I-37, down in the southeast and the deep south. We saw rainfall amounts anywhere from maybe 200 to 300% of normal, including some flash flood situations across that area. Unfortunately, out west, where we actually need the rain in the Panhandle and parts of West Central Texas, things were once again very dry, and we're seeing that with the drought monitor continuing to show abnormally dry conditions up in the Panhandle and parts of the far west, and even in the hill country, we're still seeing a need for some additional rainfall.
4: So what does the month of July look like?
5: Obviously, July climatologically is one of our warmest months of the year. The longer range outlooks are suggesting that we're going to start seeing the level ridges begin to take hold across the southern part of the U.S. And that's going to bring us warmer temperatures. We'll start seeing a lot of readings above the century mark across a good part of the state as we move through the month of July. Unfortunately, it looks like it's actually going to be relatively dry as well. We're not really seeing a lot of signs that we're going to see a whole lot in the way of rainfall. Those areas that are already hurting due to a lack of rainfall, they're probably going to see a continuation and an aggravation of that dryness. We're probably going to have to wait until well into the fall and in the winter months before El Nino takes hold and starts to bring us some relief.
4: That is Tom Bradshaw, meteorologist in charge at the National Weather Service in Fort Worth. I'm Tom Nicoletti for the Texas Farm Bureau Radio Network.
1: New ag labor legislation is introduced in Congress. Jessica Domel has the story.
0: With the backing of more than 400 farm groups and nearly 50 co-sponsors, House Agriculture Committee Chairman Glenn G.T. Thompson officially introduced his ag labor legislation on Tuesday. Thompson said the Securing Agriculture's Workforce Act, or SAWA, will address the needs of U.S. farmers, ranchers, and dairymen.
6: When we're writing the Farm Bill, I traveled across the entire country asking producers what they needed from Congress so that they could do the important work of feeding and clothing the world. The issue of agriculture labor kept being brought up. The lack of domestic workforce for these jobs, how cumbersome the H-2A visa program was, and the fact that the cost of ag labor was pushing some farmers to the brink of bankruptcy. I decided we couldn't sit back and let someone else solve this problem. And that's why the Ag Committee formed the Bipartisan Agricultural Labor Working Group last Congress. The bill that we have before us today is modeled after the recommendations that came out of that group. There are three main categories of reforms within the Securing Agriculture's Workforce Act: expanding access, controlling costs, and streamlining the overall process.
0: According to the American Farm Bureau Federation, the bill would allow temporary workers to remain on the job for up to 350 days, giving dairies greater access to the H-2A program. It would limit excessive or irrelevant fees to participate in H-2A, making it more affordable. It would affirm that H-2A workers are essential, and it would codify an improved wage methodology and establish safeguards to prevent unpredictable adverse effect wage rate fluctuations. For the Texas Farm Bureau Radio Network, I'm Jessica Dolmel.
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1: There's a lot going on in agriculture across the Texas rolling plains. Barry Mahler has this update from Wichita Falls.
13: After a fairly cool spring, summer has arrived on the rolling plains of Texas with a blast of near 100 degree temperatures for several days. And I say blast because of the strong winds that have come along with it. It's turned the landscape brown and it's been strong enough to alter spraying operations and other things we're trying to get done. Now, this comes after talking a month or so ago about the El Nino system forming in the Pacific that should bring us a wetter and cooler weather pattern for the second half of the summer. So what happened? Well, according to meteorologists, the El Nino system is still there, but its arrival in the U.S. has been altered somewhat by much cooler than normal Arctic region. So we'll kind of be on our own as far as forecasts go the next few weeks. They say it will still come. We just don't know when. So I can't pass up this opportunity to give my favorite weather. rains. And my favorite weather forecast is it might rain, but it might not. Anyway, we're really looking forward to a wet summer to help our grass and, of course, our cotton crop. But as of right now, it may not happen. Well, let's just say at least it's going to be delayed. Right now, the latest crop reports show the corn bean crop moving forward on schedule. Even though cotton acres are predicted to be down some, a lot of that crop is off to a pretty good start. The corn crop here on the plains looks good as it heads to maturity, and they'll get

0: started on the harvest later this summer, probably sometime in the month of July. There's good news for Plains farmers as the Trump administration has listened to many farm organizations and lifted the tariffs on Moroccan phosphate fertilizer. Now, that should help with the price and availability of this product just as farmers prepare for planting a wheat crop in the fall. Fertilizer has been extremely expensive and in short supply, and this should bring some relief. And the Supreme Court has at least simplified the many lawsuits aimed at Monsanto due to Roundup claims. The ruling gives the authority of labeling strictly to the EPA and eliminates the move to state-specific labels that could have seen the product sell under 50 individual labels depending on your location. There had been rumors that Monsanto might halt production due to the massive number of suits that have been filed, but this simplification, although it does not dismiss the suits, it does simplify the process. This move does not guarantee, but should help keep that product on the market, and that's important as it's widely used in not only most crops, but also as a landscape tool. Hope everyone has time to take a break and celebrate this very special Independence Day as it represents 250 years of success in our country. We tend to take it for granted, but with all the disagreements and political turmoil that it brings, it's still the best form of government that I've found in my study of history, and hopefully will survive another 250 years to give those same opportunities to many more generations. So whatever you do to celebrate, whether it's before, after, or on July 4th, take a little time to enjoy and appreciate the blessings we have. From the rolling plains of Texas, I'm Barry Muller for Texas Ag Today.
1: Medical devices used in horses are not drugs. Dr. Bob Judd explains why.
2: Medical devices are commonly used in horses, and you may think they are drugs, but they are not, and there is a big difference. You may think of medical devices as equipment, but this category can also include injectable products, and it is important as a horse owner to know the difference. The Food and Drug Administration's regulation of animal medical devices is less stringent than human medical devices, and animal medical devices are not subject to FDA review for safety and effectiveness before coming to market. The American Association of Equine Practitioners, or AAEP, realizes the need for responsible use of medical devices in equine practice, and the veterinarian needs to communicate clearly to the client that the horse is being given a medical device and not a drug. If you look at all the advertisement of injectable medications in equine magazines, read the fine print, as many are classified as medical devices and not drugs. The difference is medical devices achieve their primary intended purpose without chemical action or metabolism, while drugs act through chemical action or metabolism. Also, the most important fact to you as a horse owner is animal drugs are subject to FDA approval. Because animal medical devices are not approved prior to being marketed and do not undergo ongoing regulatory oversight or manufacturing processes once marketed, your veterinarian should communicate clearly to you that a medical device is being used in your horse and not an FDA-approved drug. Manufacturers of animal medical devices are also not required to report adverse events to the FDA. So next time you see an advertisement for an injectable medication, check to see if it is a medical device or a drug. I'm veterinarian Dr. Bob Judd. You are listening to the Texas Farm Bureau Radio Network.
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7: 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I'm Larry Marble with a livestock auction market report on Texas Ag Today.
8: We're on the line with Benny Cox from Producers in Cargyle, San Angelo. Benny, how was the sale?
9: You know, we got along real good. Of course, last week was really tough. We got back almost everything on these lambs that we lost last week. Now, we got back a good bit on the goats, but not quite as much. We ended up selling 4,029 total head, and now we're going to be closed next week. So this might have had a bearing on the value of these lambs as well. Their slaughter lambs were $60 to $80 higher. That's about what we quoted them last week, but they were a little lower. You know, know, the week before that as well. On the slaughter ewes, they were a good deal better. They were $30 to $40 higher. Your kid goats, kind of $30 to $40 higher as well. On the slaughter nannies, they sold well. They sell from $110 to $245, but mostly $168 to $176. Your slaughter billies, some of those real thin ones down there under $2, kind of $170 to $2. And those bigger, better kind, some of those sold up to as high as $315. The spread on these slaughter lambs, these hair sheep type, the lighter end of those, $320 to $358. Your heavier weights, those over 80 pounds or so, from $260 all the way up to $326. Slaughter ewes sell from $110 to $187, but mostly $132 to $151. Kid goats, from $320 to $390, but mostly $346 to $365.
8: What did you finally end up with count-wise?
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7: Neighbor, thanks for joining me. I'm Larry Marble. 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Walk in the pens. We'll see you tomorrow. Good day.
1: Cattle futures into the day mixed. On live cattle, the August contract was down 60 cents to close at 241.82. October up 7, 236.72. Feeder cattle were mixed, lower on the nearbys, with August down 45, 364.15. September feeders down 35 cents, 362.17. Cash-fed cattle trade still quiet for the week. We've seen bids as high as 255, but feedlots have passed on those. Boxed beef prices lower, choice down 19 cents, $3.92.97. Select down $1.10 at $3.70.58. Corn closed higher, getting support from a fall in crop conditions in USDA's weekly crop progress report. Also seeing above average heat forecast over the next 7 to 10 days for the U.S. Corn Belt. September corn up 6, closing at 422.75. December corn up 6.25, closing at 442.25. Wheat closing higher as well. September Kansas City wheat up 9.75, 635 a bushel. September Chicago wheat up 10.75 at an even $6 a bushel. Fund buying helped to move cotton higher. There are also some concerns about India's growing conditions. The El Nino is having a very dry effect on India so far, and that has slowed the planting of their cotton crop. The lightly traded October contract up 106 points, closing at 76.05. New crop December cotton up 104 points, 77.84 cents. In the energy markets, August natural gas down 5 at 3.22. August West Texas crude oil down $1.03, 68.47 a barrel. The financial markets lower, with the Dow down 13 points, 52,305. The NASDAQ down 173 at 26,040, while the S&P is down 16 points, 7,483. Now with a closer look at the energy and financial markets, here's economist Tim Snyder with Matador Economics in Dallas.
6: Today's markets are beginning July by pricing progress, not peace. Crude oil is moving lower as U.S.-Iran negotiations continue and tanker traffic through the Strait of Hormuz improves. But investors are not ready to believe geopolitical risk premium has disappeared. Instead, the market is shifting its attention back to jobs, manufacturing, and whether lower energy prices can give the economy enough room to breathe. Right now, markets seem to be stuck in a rut. It's a little like trying to push a balloon underwater. The harder you push, the more the balloon wants to pop back to the surface. That's where crude oil sits today. Diplomacy continues to apply downward pressure on prices, but the underlying geopolitical risk keeps trying to reassert itself. Negotiations remain direct through mediators in Qatar and Pakistan, with no face-to-face meetings between the U.S. and Iran, leaving investors cautiously optimistic, but not yet convinced. On the economic front, yesterday's JOLTS report showed job openings rising to 7.6 million, well above expectations, suggesting employers are still hiring. But the morning's ADP employment report disappointed, showing just 98,000 new private sector jobs versus expectations of 118,000. Tomorrow's government report will likely become a deciding vote on the strength of the labor market and ultimately the Federal Reserve's next move on interest rate. Meanwhile, crude oil prices continue to drift lower. lower and are helping to ease inflation concerns, and this ultimately helps support equity markets as well. However, diesel remains a wild card as reports of a possible Russian export ban could tighten supplies and pressure trucking, agriculture, and manufacturing across the globe, and yes, even in Texas. The bottom line is this: lower oil prices are helping, but they're not removing the uncertainty that markets are seeing. They're currently caught between hoping for improvements in diplomacy and not seeing much, and looking for signs of an economy that has weathered the storm. For the Texas Farm Bureau Radio Network, I'm economist Tim Snyder.
1: 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I'm Kerry Martin. Hope to see you back here next time as we cover the most important industry in this greatest state in the U.S. of A, Texas agriculture.
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0: Amid talks with Iran, a search for a sailor. I'm Dave Anthony, Fox News. After an American helicopter went down in the Middle East.
1: As diplomacy plays out, U.S. forces remain in the region. The U.S. Navy announced that a crew member from an MH-60S Seahawk helicopter is missing after an emergency water landing in the Arabian Sea. U.S. Naval Forces Central Command posted to X, saying there is no indication the emergency was caused by hostile action. Three of the helicopter's four crew members have been recovered and are in stable condition.
0: Fox's Trey Yingst in Tel Aviv, where Israel is marking 1,000 days since the Hamas attack, October 7th, 2023, triggering the deadly destructive war in Gaza. Another big Russian drone and missile attack in Ukraine, where at least 17 people are dead and there's a lot of destruction.
2: A night of horror, according to Ukraine's foreign minister. This was expected. Ukrainian President Volodymyr Zelensky addressed his people beforehand, warning them of a huge impending Russian assault.
0: Fox's Jonathan Savage. It's going to be another searing hot day for millions of Americans. Heat warnings or alerts. Missouri up to Wisconsin, Tennessee over to Maryland, all the way up to Maine.
3: The actual air temperature problematic in itself. I mean, Philadelphia, 104 degrees, is extremely high. But when you add in the humidity, it is harder for your body to stay safe. So we have feel-like temperatures that could be as high as 110, 115 degrees.
0: Fox Weather's Britta Merwin. A big win for Team USA advancing at soccer's World Cup. But there was drama after Flo Balogun gave the U.S. an early lead.
4: In the second half, the Americans ran into a bit of trouble as Balogun stepped on the ankle of a Bosnian player. He was booked for a red card after review, meaning the U.S. was down to 10 men for the rest of the game. But it didn't seem to matter as they got a cushion in the 82nd minute.
5: Tillman!
4: That's how it sounded on Fox. The U.S. take it 2-0 to move on to the next round, but will now be without their top striker, Balogun, for the next game.
0: That's Tony Genualdo. 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
0: President Trump is vowing to give a long speech on the 4th of July in Washington despite the heat. Yesterday, he went to North Dakota, visiting the new Teddy Roosevelt Presidential Library, calling him a true American hero.
18: It's amazing how he came about, a whole different set of lives, he said. So it's been really very inspiring. They've done a fantastic job with the museum.
0: Now, to get there and back, the president took his first flight on the new Air Force One that'll be one day on display at his library.
19: President Trump boarded a retrofitted Boeing 747 given to the U.S. by the government of Qatar for the first time en route to Bismarck, North Dakota.
20: I'm excited about the first flight. It's something nobody's ever seen anything like it.
19: Air Force personnel spent 10 months making necessary upgrades to the jet that is painted in a new scheme, white with a red stripe and a dark blue belly.
20: They made it appropriate for a president. That means the security and all of the different bells and whistles.
19: The aircraft is only serving as Air Force One temporarily until Boeing delivers a new fleet of presidential aircraft, likely in 2028. In Washington, Jared Halpern, Fox News.
0: More people may be buying bug spray to keep mosquitoes away because of
21: West Nile virus. It's now been reported in 23 states, and federal health officials say that's the most in 10 years. The Centers for Disease Control and Prevention saying they have confirmed 48 cases this year so far, 38 of them severe. The majority of the cases have been reported in Arizona. Four people have died in Maricopa County.
0: Fox's John Saucier. We'll get a key update to the economy this morning. Expected to show less hiring last month than in May. The June unemployment rate expected to remain 4.3%. That report could move the stock market on the last trading day of the week ahead of the numbers. Futures are mixed. Up slightly for the Dow, which dropped slightly yesterday. Down for the Nasdaq, which also went down yesterday. I'm Dave Anthony. This is Fox News.

morning. Today is Thursday, July 2nd. Welcome to Newsday Amarillo. I'm Tim Butler in the Citizens Bank studios of KGNC. Coming up in this half hour, Potter County Sheriff's made arrest Tuesday for assault, non-support, and theft of property. In Texas news, we lead the USA in proposed power plants for data centers. Also, coming up in sports, the USA took down Bosnia in the World Cup. We'll have those stories and more coming up in this half hour. National Weather Service says partly sunny, windy, and a high of 91 later on today. 67 degrees at 5:36. Potter County Sheriff's arrested 52-year-old Deanna Anderson Tuesday night at 10:07 in the 7100 block of Wolfland for aggravated assault with a deadly weapon. Deputies arrested Angela Raina Clark, age 40, Tuesday at 6 p.m. in the 200 block of Southeast 3rd for possession of a controlled substance, penalty group 1, between 200 and 400 grams, and unlawful possession of a firearm by a felon. 40-year-old Kenneth William Collin was arrested Tuesday at 3 p.m. in the 6000 block of Amarillo Boulevard West for theft of aluminum, bronze, brass, or copper greater than $20,000. Bond was set at $2,000 for 27-year-old Hunter Scott Flowers, who was arrested by Potter County Tuesday at 8:19 a.m. in the 1100 block of North Mirror for criminal non-support. Potter County arrested 34-year-old Christy Sullivan Tuesday afternoon at 3:30 in the 900 block of South Polk for theft of property between $100 and $750. Randall County deputies arrested 44-year-old Monica Denise Chumley Tuesday at 6:07 a.m. for driving while intoxicated, driving with an invalid license with a previous conviction and suspension, disregarding a red traffic light, no car insurance, no driver's license, and failure to control speed. Bond was set at $4,269. Deputies arrested Drayson Malik McGee, age 24, Tuesday at 9:25 a.m. on a federal hold. 32-year-old David Theodore Forrest Bednors was arrested by Randall County Tuesday at 12:31 p.m. for possession of a controlled substance, penalty group 1. And RSO arrested 62-year-old Joe Gomez Castillo Tuesday at 12:33 p.m. for driving while intoxicated, third or more offense. In observance of the July 4th holiday, the Amarillo City Hall and Amarillo Municipal Courts will be closed on Friday. Amarillo Public Libraries, the Amarillo Animal Management and Welfare, and City Brush sites will be closed Friday and Saturday. The City of Amarillo Landfill will be open Friday and closed Saturday. Amarillo City buses will run normal hours on Friday but will not run on Saturday. Residential trash collection Thursday customers were serviced yesterday, and Friday customers will be serviced today. Curbside trash collection will not be available on Friday. Commercial trash collection will be serviced on their normally scheduled days. 67 degrees at 5:39. Turning to Texas news, Texas will soon lead the nation in power plants built to run data centers. The state will become the home to 32

0: closed its doors back in May. Its move-out deadline, which was the end of June, and supporters were worried that artifacts and collections may be removed or sold off. The six-month lease, which started on Wednesday, gives the State Commission time to evaluate the museum and decide whether it will become a state historic site. That's a look at local and Texas news this half hour. 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Here is your National Weather Service forecast for today. Partly sunny, look for a high near 91. South winds at 15 to 20 miles an hour with gusts as high as 25. Then tonight, mostly cloudy, look for a low around 68. Breezy with south winds at 15 to 20 miles an hour. On Friday, mostly sunny with a high of 96. Southwest winds at 10 to 15 miles an hour with gusts to 25. And that's a look at your National Weather Service forecast. Right now around the area, 64 in Adrian, 66 in Vegas, 67 in Hereford. It is 66 in Dimmitt and Tulia, 68 in Nazareth, 68 in Kittaquay, 65 in Claude, 73 in Canadian, 69 in Borger, 67 in Canyon, 65 at Pantex, and we are 67 here at the KGNC studios on Olson Boulevard. KGNC News Time is 5:43.
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1: You know, really, I just like to know what's going on in our local neighborhood. You know, you get a nice, truthful broadcast. You know, you don't have to worry if you're being lied to. That's for one thing for sure.
0: 67 degrees. Looks like we're going to a high of 91 later on today. And we still have a few showers across the eastern counties of the Panhandle this morning in Collingsworth and Wheeler counties, but those are moving over into western Oklahoma at this time this morning. We did have showers and thunderstorms across the Panhandle last night. In fact, we had several severe thunderstorm warnings. We had flood warnings, flood advisories, all sorts of good stuff for the Panhandle yesterday evening. And we even had a little shower and thunderstorm come around my house last night around 9 o'clock. Lots of lightning and thunder. And I don't believe I got one drop of rain at my house. It kind of skirted and went on off to the east, but several places did. And we did have reports of very gusty winds around 60 miles an hour, and also flash flooding in Donley County and several other counties, and even some hail in some places. So there were some pretty good rainfall totals, though, from the West Texas Mesonet site this morning. Leslie, and they had a lot of rain yesterday also, got 1.49 inches. Leah Lake, 2.52 inches. And then over on the west side of the Panhandle, Bootleg got 2.76 inches of rain. And they certainly need that in that area. That's where we've had a lot of wildfires during the spring and early summer. So we certainly need to saturate that ground. Other places that got some rain, McLean, 63 hundredths. Let's see here. Claude, about a half an inch. Goodnight, 81 hundredths. And then over at Wellington, they had 61 hundredths, an inch 15 in Esteline. And so, yeah, some places got some really good rain. And let's see here. I think the Weather Service here in Amarillo reported some rainfall. They are reporting they got about a half an inch. And as I mentioned, I don't think it even rained at my house at all. And it was kind of interesting for a while yesterday afternoon. We had two outflow boundaries, one in the to the east of Amarillo that was coming off those storms in the eastern Panhandle. And we had one in the west of Amarillo that was coming off those storms approaching Amarillo. And they kind of collided right over the city of Amarillo. And that's what prompted those storms late yesterday afternoon, evening, around 9 o'clock that came over Amarillo. Those kind of formed right on top of us. And some people got some rain from that. That's probably where the Weather Service got that 46 hundredths yesterday. Now, the Weather Service is saying for today, thunderstorms are possible in the Oklahoma and far northern Texas Panhandle coming up tomorrow. And we're going to see our temperatures go back to the triple digits for some areas for the July 4th weekend. In fact, the National Weather Service is saying a high of 96 tomorrow, on Independence Day, 98, and then on Sunday, back to 95. But somewhere close to the 100s, maybe on Saturday, is what they're saying. And our rain kind of goes away until Sunday night, and we'll have about a 40% chance for more thunderstorms on Sunday night, Monday night, Tuesday, and Tuesday night. So certainly not going to turn down any rain here across the Texas Panhandle area. All right, let's check some construction going on. There is construction going on I-40 at Spur 228 just east of Amarillo. It's going to be closed in both directions for bridge work. Also, various lane closures in both directions of the frontage roads of I-40 from Whitaker to Bolton as they're doing patching operations there, and other places around the Panhandle. Also, don't forget Wolfland Street from Western to Georgia. They're doing construction in that area. I came down Georgia Street yesterday, and it's all finished. It certainly is nice, newly repaved in that area. So they're making some progress in some places. And also, don't forget about that construction going on between Amarillo and Canyon there on I-27. All right, that's a look at some things going on in and around our area this morning. Want to remind you, coming up about 6:25, I have a Texas Rangers prize pack with the Nolan Ryan Bloody Lip jersey and a Jake Leiter bobblehead to give away. So stay close for all of that coming up in the next 30 minutes or so. 67 degrees, KGNC News Time 551.
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0: Sixty-seven degrees at 5:52. The United States is moving on to the next round of the World Cup. The Stars and Stripes shut out Bosnia 2-0 from Santa Clara. The U.S. netted a goal just before the half. Malik Tillman doubled America's lead with a precision free kick in the 82nd minute. Team USA will face Belgium in the round of 16 in Seattle on Monday. Brian Campbell is hoping to defend his title at the John Deere Classic. Tammy Trujillo has a preview.
5: Campbell won last year's tournament after taking down Emiliano Grillo in a one-hole playoff. The 33-year-old will be alongside Davis Thompson and Max Homa for the first and second rounds this year. Luke List, Tyler Duncan, and Pearson Cootie will be among the first group of players teeing off round one at TPC Deer Run. I'm Tammy Trujillo.
0: Texas Rangers lost to the Cleveland Guardians 9-4 yesterday. The Rangers' six-game winning streak came to an end. Rangers are now 44-43 and tied with the Seattle Mariners for first place in the American League West. Rangers host the Detroit Tigers coming up tonight at Globe Life Field. Our pregame broadcast begins at 6:30 here on Amarillo's News Talk KGNC. The Twins top the Astros 8-3 to take their rubber match in Houston. Taj Bradley earned the victory after striking out 11 batters over five innings. Minnesota's won three of its last four games. Houston has now dropped two of its last three. The Amarillo Sod Poodles defeated the San Antonio Missions 2-1 last night at Nelson Wolf Stadium. The Soddies held off the scoreboard until the final innings. They came through in the clutch to earn a one-run win and even that series. Sod Poodles and Missions play again tonight in San Antonio. And that's a look at sports. KGNC News Time is 5:55.
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1: 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Can't do it by feel? Walk away. 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
3: I love how you're involved with the community. You give, you know, all the latest news, sports, statewide as well as local.
2: 67 degrees. Weather Service says we're going up to a high of 91. Later on today, going to be a little bit breezy out there. Make sure you have plenty of water and shade if you're going to be working outside. The John Denver classic song, Take Me Home, Country Roads, has become the unofficial anthem for the U.S. men's soccer team. Mark Mayfield tells us more about that. Country.

0: American fans have been belting out the 1971 hit in a spontaneous stadium sing-along after the past two U.S. World Cup victories. And now YouTube says the 55-year-old song entered its top 100 songs chart on Wednesday. Team USA says it was also playing Livin' on a Prayer and Sweet Caroline after its games, but Take Me Home Country Roads was a song that caught on. U.S. striker Phalarun Balogun, who grew up in England, gave his approval of the song and said it's popular all over the world. I'm Mark Mayfield.
1: Well, when I was younger, I was a huge John Denver fan. Still love his music to this day. In fact, when I was younger, I had a guitar and tried to learn to play all the John Denver songs, especially Rocky Mountain High, which wasn't very easy, by the way, on the guitar. But I tried anyway. I learned to say Far Out and a bunch of other stuff. So, John Denver, wow, what a great song. Take Me Home Country Roads. All right, if you have to leave us now and head into your workplace or head into your home, we understand. Hope you have a great rest of your day. It's 6 o'clock.
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3: A search at sea in the Middle East. I'm Dave Anthony, Fox News, for a missing American after a helicopter went down.
4: The MH-60S Seahawk helicopter made an emergency landing at sea yesterday. The U.S. military says there's no

0: Good morning. Today is Thursday, July 2nd. Welcome to another half hour of Newsday Amarillo. I'm Tim Butler in the Citizens Bank studios of KGNC. Coming up in this half hour, Randall County made arrest Tuesday for drugs, a fugitive warrant, and sexual assault. In Texas news, Ken Paxton's Senate bid could benefit from a Supreme Court campaign finance ruling. Also in this half hour, we have a Texas Rangers prize pack with a Nolan Ryan Bloody Lip jersey and a Jack Leiter bobblehead. So stay close for all of that coming up in this half hour. The National Weather Service says partly sunny, windy, and a high of 91 later on today. Right now, 67 degrees at 6:07. Randall County deputies arrested Adrian Alejandro Duarte, age 33, Tuesday at 6:55 p.m. for possession of a controlled substance, penalty group 2. Bond was set at $1,190 for 51-year-old Jared Scott Stevens, who was arrested by Randall County Tuesday evening at 7:17 for expired driver's license and two counts of no car insurance. RSO arrested 58-year-old Stephen Bernard Harrod Tuesday at 7:32 p.m. for a fugitive warrant. Deputies arrested Justin Wayne Freeze, age 43, Tuesday at 8:29 p.m. for sexual assault, violation of promise to appear, and failure to yield in a vehicle. Bond was set at $1,211. Randall County Sheriff's arrested Brandon Maurice Dean Barnes, age 42, Tuesday at 8:55 p.m. for two counts of no driver's license, failure to control speed, three counts of no car insurance, and failure to appear. Bond was set at $3,444.
1: An early morning call for shots fired led Pampa police to the area of East Darby Avenue and South Magnolia Street Wednesday. Calls came in around 3:30 in the morning about a man shooting a gun outside a home in that area. Pampa PD arrived to find 57-year-old Kermit Hartley listening to loud music in a vehicle. Refusing initial demands to exit, he finally got out of the vehicle holding a knife, threatening officers. Hartley ran into a home where he continued to threaten officers with the knife, causing them to fire at him. Hartley wasn't hit, but he ran further into the home. He was later tased and taken into custody. He was booked into the Gray County Jail, charged with aggravated assault on a public servant. That incident remains under investigation. For KGNC News, I'm Michael J. Stevens.
0: The City of Amarillo is adjusting hours for John Stiff Memorial Park and related city facilities for the Amarillo Red, White, and Boom July 4th celebration. Red, White, and Boom, hosted by the City of Amarillo and Outdoor Amarillo, is a free fireworks and drone show at John Stiff Memorial Park. Festivities begin July 4th at 5 p.m. On Friday, the McDonald Lake parking lot and the area surrounding McDonald Lake, including the walking path around the lake and bike trails, will close beginning at 1 p.m. and remain closed through midnight on Saturday. John Stiff Memorial Park will close beginning at 8:30 p.m. for Ready, Set, Glow, a free, untimed glow race. No street parking will be available on 48th Avenue and Parkside Drive. One lane on 48th Avenue will be shut down from 8:30 p.m. until midnight. Then on Saturday, the Southwest Branch Library parking lot and Warford Activity Center will be closed. Amarillo National Tennis Center will close at 12 noon on Saturday. The McDonald Lake parking lot and the area surrounding McDonald Lake, including the walking path around the lake and bike trails, will be closed. Street parking will not be available on 48th Avenue and Parkside Drive. 48th Avenue and Bell will be blocked off at 12 noon until 10:15 p.m. for the fireworks show. 67 degrees at 6:11. Turning to Texas news, Republican nominee Ken Paxton's U.S. Senate bid could benefit from a ruling by the U.S. Supreme Court concerning campaign spending. The justices decided on Tuesday to eliminate federal limits on how much political parties can spend on expenses such as advertising, in coordinating with their candidates. The 6-3 decision found the caps will be in violation of the First Amendment. As a result, national Republicans are likely to pour new funds into Paxton's contest with Democratic candidate James Tallarico. San Antonio Police Chief William McManus will retire next week and head a security team at Pearl. McManus had earlier announced that he would retire on September 30th, but has moved up his departure date to July 10th. A spokesperson says McManus will be vice president of safety and security for a company that manages properties within Pearl. He will handle security at all real estate developments, hotels, restaurants, retail shops, and entertainment venues in the Pearl District. McManus has served as the San Antonio Police Chief since 2006. And that's a look at local and Texas news this half hour. You can always get more local news and severe weather information when you follow us on Facebook at KGNC AM, also on our website at KGNCAM.com. Here is your National Weather Service forecast for today. Partly sunny, look for a high near 91. South winds at 15 to 20 miles an hour with gusts as high as 25. Then tonight, mostly cloudy, look for a low around 68. Breezy with south winds at 15 to 20 miles an hour. On Friday, mostly sunny with a high of 96. Southwest winds at 10 to 15 miles an hour with gusts to 25. And that's a look at your National Weather Service forecast. Right now around the area, 63 degrees in Dalhart, 66 in Dumas, 69 in Fritch. It is 68 in Pampa, 66 in Panhandle, 67 in Clarendon, 66 in Happy. It is 67 in Canyon, 68 in Bushland, and we are 67 here at the KGNC Studios on Olson Boulevard. Still to come in this half hour, we have a Texas Rangers prize pack to give away with a Nolan Ryan Bloody Lip commemorative jersey and a Jack Leiter bobblehead. So stay close for that. That's coming up here in just a couple of minutes. KGNC News Time is 6:14.
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5: 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And now he's got a major league victory from the United States Supreme Court.
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0: 67 degrees, National Weather Service says. We're going to a high of 91 later on today. 6:17 on Newsday Amarillo, and we had a great time yesterday at Center City's High Noon on the Square downtown at 6th and Taylor. Had great entertainment from the Texas Outdoor Musical. Had a great lunch from Raising Cane's. They served a chicken strip lunch, their three-piece box. I go through their drive-thru over here on Georgia every once in a while and get that. Michelle and I love it. And that's what we had for lunch yesterday. Unfortunately, I had to leave a little bit early. We were having some technical problems here on the radio station. Had to come back and correct those. But looking forward to next week's High Noon on the Square also, and we're going to do those every Wednesday through the month of July, so I hope you will come and join us. So that means we have four more to go, and it's always a great time. Everybody was dressed in their patriotic outfits. In fact, my friends Carl and Lana brought their, were they French bulldogs? I think so. They had on their patriotic dresses, the doggies did. And so they were very appropriate yesterday. And everybody else pretty much wearing red, white, and blue, celebrating America's 250th birthday coming up on Saturday. And want to remind you this morning about some construction going on in the area. There will be various lane closures in both directions of the I-40 frontage roads from Whitaker to Bolton for patching operations. Left lane of I-40 at Spur 228 just east of Amarillo will be closed in both directions for bridge work. That is expected to be completed by August, and other construction going on around the area. Wolfland Street from Western to Georgia. Watch out for that on your morning commute. And let's make a little check here of some TxDOT traffic cameras this morning. I'm looking out at I-40 in Bushland. East and westbound traffic moving smoothly there. Let's come into I-40 and Bell. Same thing there. Traffic moving smoothly at that location this morning. I-40 and Georgia. Yeah, traffic's moving smoothly there. Oh my gosh, I don't believe it. I just saw somebody on the camera using their blinker. All right, let's go over to the other side of Amarillo, east side, I-40 and Grand. And traffic east and westbound moving smoothly there. And then we'll go out to I-40 and the US 287 split. East and westbound traffic moving very smoothly there also. Probably later on today, the traffic is going to increase across the area due to the 4th of July holiday. A lot of people have tomorrow off and may be leaving today to head to the lake or head to someplace fun for the 4th of July weekend. One more camera. We're at I-27 and Hillside, and north and southbound traffic moving very smoothly in that location also. All right, that is a look at some things going on in and around our area this morning. Don't forget, still to come in this half hour, we have a Texas Rangers prize pack with a Jack Leiter bobblehead and one of those Nolan Ryan Bloody Lip commemorative jerseys. So stay close to win coming up here in just a couple of minutes after the sports on Newsday Amarillo. 67 degrees, KGNC News Time 6:21.
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0: -67 degrees at 6:24. The Amarillo Sod Poodles defeated the San Antonio Missions 2-1 last night at Nelson Wolf Stadium. Soddies were held off the scoreboard until the final inning, where they came through in the clutch to earn a one-run win. And even this series, Soddies and Missions play again tonight in San Antonio. Texas Rangers lost to the Cleveland Guardians yesterday 9-4. The Rangers' six-game winning streak came to an end. The Rangers are now 44-43 and tied with the Seattle Mariners for first place in the American League West. The Rangers host the Detroit Tigers tonight at Globe Life Field. Our pregame broadcast begins at 6:30 here on Amarillo's News Talk KGNC. The Minnesota Twins topped the Houston Astros 8-3 to take their rubber match in Houston. Taj Bradley earned the victory after striking out 11 batters over five innings. Minnesota has won three of its last four games. The Astros have now dropped two of their last three. Brian Campbell is hoping to defend his title at the John Deere Classic. Tammy Trujillo has a preview.
9: Campbell won last year's tournament after taking down Emiliano Grillo in a one-hole playoff. The 33-year-old will be alongside Davis Thompson and Max Homa for the first and second rounds this year. Luke List, Tyler Duncan, and Pearson Cootie will be among the first group of players teeing off round one at TPC Deer Run. I'm Tammy Trujillo.
0: The United States is moving on to the next round of the World Cup. The Stars and Stripes shut out Bosnia 2-0 from Santa Clara. Florian Balogun netted a goal just before the half, but picked up a red card early in the second. Malik Tillman doubled America's lead with a precision free kick in the 82nd minute. Team USA will face Belgium in the round of 16 in Seattle coming up on Monday. And that's a look at sports this morning. I have a Texas Rangers prize pack to give away right now. If you have not won in the past 2 weeks and would like to win this prize pack with a Nolan Ryan Bloody Lip commemorative jersey and a Jack Leiter bobblehead, go to the phone right now and be the seventh caller at 806-350-0710. Once again, seventh caller right now wins a Texas Rangers prize pack with a Nolan Ryan Bloody Lip jersey and a Jack Leiter bobblehead. Seventh caller, 806-350-0710.
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12: Late arriving rains provided an advantage for sorghum. I'm James Hunt with Around the Calf Brock on the Texas Farm Bureau Radio Network. When the traditional time for spring planting arrived in the Texas High Plains this year, many farmers found themselves waiting for rain. And apparently for many of them, by the time they finally did get the rain they needed to get their season started, they had changed plans on what to plant and switched over to sorghum.
13: A lot of people have decided, I think, to make that decision to go ahead and plant sorghum. It really gotten too late, especially, I think, for a cotton crop, got to the point that it was getting too late. So I think we are seeing more sorghum that has gone in over the last probably 2 weeks.
12: That's Brent Bean, the director of agronomy for the sorghum checkoff, who says for those who still have some sorghum they want to plant, the window is closing if you want to get your crop to the finish line before we start experiencing frosts and freezes in the fall.
13: Kind of depends on where you're at in the Texas Panhandle. In the southern part of the Panhandle, Lubbock area, you can probably plant up to July 10th with at least an early maturing variety, maybe even early medium variety. You get further up into the Panhandle, say in the Perryton area, up in that area, you're probably looking at really about July 5th is kind of where I would probably cut it off. Now, there's some very quick maturing sorghum hybrids that you could probably push that on up to another week or so that actually will flower in about 50 days. And so you potentially can harvest that in 85 days. So there's some very quick stuff out there, but the yield potential is less on those typically. But, you know, with a year like this year, when you don't have much moisture anyway, yield potential is not going to be great. And maybe those short maturing varieties wouldn't be a bad choice.
12: In our next report, Dr. Brent Bean has some more advice for area sorghum growers. I'm James Hunt on the Texas Farm Bureau Radio Network.
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18: A search at sea in the Middle East. I'm Dave Anthony, Fox News, for a missing American after a helicopter went down.
19: The MH-60S Seahawk helicopter made an emergency landing at sea yesterday. The U.S. military says there's no indication the crash was caused by enemy action, but the cause is still under investigation. Navy assets are searching for the missing crewman. Three others on board were hurt, but are in a stable condition.
18: Fox's Jonathan Savage, this after another round of indirect talks between the U.S. and Iran.
20: Mediators in Qatar announced that positive progress was made in those technical talks on Wednesday in Doha aimed at advancing the memorandum of understanding. Already the Iranians are starting to admit that some nuclear inspections will take place, and ultimately some of the money for sanctions relief will be used to purchase goods for the Iranian people.
18: That's Fox's Trey Yingston, Tel Aviv. While people gather in Israel marking 1,000 days since the Hamas terror attack October 7th, 2023, that killed more than 1,000 Israelis and triggered the deadly destructive war in Gaza.
21: We demand an official commission of inquiry by the Israeli government.
18: Russia hit Ukraine with another bombardment, retaliating for strikes that hit oil facilities in Russia. They launched hundreds of drones and missiles, targeting the capital, Kyiv, killing at least 17 Ukrainians, injuring many more, causing a lot of damage. A lot of America is baking and will for the next few days.
22: These temperatures, of course, feeling worse because of the humidity in place. But believe it or not, it is hotter in New York City right now than it is in Miami, Florida.
18: Fox weather meteorologist Brenna Merwin, the heat index will hit triple digits, Washington, D.C. up to New England. Heat warnings or alerts also in place, Arkansas to Tennessee to Wisconsin over to Ohio and Pennsylvania. A big American win at the World Cup.
23: USA is on top, and I know nobody can say it. 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
18: Those are from watch parties in Atlanta and Indianapolis. The U.S. beat Bosnia and Herzegovina 2-0 to advance to the round of 16. 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
18: Well, despite triple-digit heat forecast for the 4th of July, President Trump says he'll deliver a long speech celebrating America 250 in Washington. And he said that while in North Dakota, where he honored one of his predecessors.
27: One of the first visitors to the Theodore Roosevelt Presidential Library was President Trump.
28: Great place. He was a great man, and it's a great place.
27: President Trump traveled to Medora, North Dakota, a few days before the museum's public opening to honor a president he says embodies the American spirit.
28: His chest swelled with American optimism, confidence, enthusiasm, pride. His heart beat with an unyielding sense of America's destiny.
27: The trip was also President Trump's first aboard the new Air Force One, a $400 million Boeing 747 gifted to the U.S. by Qatar and retrofitted by the Pentagon. In Washington, Jared Halpern, Fox News.
18: Well, the president may not like this. Another court ruling on mail-in voting, which he wants Congress to restrict after the Supreme Court decision this week allowed states to keep counting ballots postmarked by Election Day that arrive after.
29: The U.S. Postal Service proposed a rule last month requiring states to provide lists of eligible mail-in ballot voters to the federal government and provide envelopes identified with unique barcodes for each voter. Federal Judge Emmett Sullivan in D.C. is preemptively blocking any changes to ballot delivery, ruling it would violate a settlement with the NAACP 4 years ago during the COVID-19 pandemic to expedite election mail. Another D.C. judge in May had declined to block President Trump's executive order restricting mail-in voting, calling challenges premature since nothing had actually changed yet. A federal judge in Massachusetts, though, last week blocked the order altogether, ruling the president likely exceeded his authority by directing changes to how states administer federal elections. Chris Foster, Fox News.
18: We'll get the June jobs report next hour. Expected to show less hiring than in May, and the unemployment rate predicted to remain 4.3% ahead of the numbers. Stock futures are mixed on Wall Street. I'm Dave Anthony, and this is Fox News.

Good morning. Today is Thursday, July 2nd. Welcome to another half hour of Newsday Amarillo. I'm Tim Butler in the Citizens Bank studios of KGNC. Coming up in this half hour, Randall County made arrest Tuesday for health and safety violations, drugs, and public intoxication. In Texas news, the Lone Star State leads the USA in proposed power plants for data centers. And in sports, the USA took down Bosnia to reach the round of 16 in the World Cup. We will have those stories and more coming up. National Weather Service says partly sunny, windy, and a high of 91 later on today. Right now, partly cloudy, 67 degrees at 6:38. Randall County Sheriff's arrested 57-year-old R.B. Jeffrey Tuesday at 1:42 p.m. for 9 counts of health and safety violation, Class C. Bond was set at $5,788. Bond was set at $1,000 for Zeke Kenworth Holland, age 66, who was arrested by Randall County Tuesday at 6:02 p.m. for possession of drug paraphernalia and expired registration. Randall County deputies arrested Travis Brian Landerol, age 34, Tuesday at 6:08 p.m. for public intoxication. Bond was set at $500. 45-year-old Benjamin James Schwartz was arrested by RSO Tuesday at 6:33 p.m. for 2 counts of publishing or threatened to publish intimate visual material, invasive visual recording, and possession of a controlled substance, penalty group 1, between 4 and 100 grams. In observance of the July 4th holiday, the City of Amarillo, City Hall, and Amarillo Municipal Courts will be closed tomorrow on Friday. Amarillo Public Libraries, the Amarillo Animal Management and Welfare, and City Brush Sites will also be closed Friday and Saturday. The City of Amarillo Landfill will be open Friday, but closed on Saturday. Amarillo City Buses will run normal hours on Friday, but will not run on Saturday. Residential trash collection Thursday customers were serviced yesterday, and Friday customers will be collected today. Curbside trash collection will not be available on Friday. Commercial trash collection will be serviced on their normally scheduled days. Ross Rogers and Comanche Trail Golf Complexes will have normal hours of operation. Potter County Sheriff's arrested 52-year-old Deanna Anderson Tuesday night at 10:07.

0: of South Polk for theft of property between $100 and $750. 67 degrees at 641. Turning to Texas news, Texas will soon lead the nation in power plants built to run data centers. The state will be the home to 32 of at least 74 natural gas-fired power plants planned nationwide to supply electricity for data centers. Texas is attracting more of these projects than any other state because it's inexpensive land and business-friendly environment. The power plants are planned for Bayer, Comal, Anderson, Pecos, Caldwell, and other Texas counties. A former North Texas principal is out on bond following his arrest for felony drug charges. Gerardo Mendez reportedly sold prescription weight loss drugs to teachers in January when he worked at the Crowley ISD. Investigators say Mendez sold at least three teachers and staff members a drug that can only be legally prescribed by licensed medical providers. Mendez was charged on June 8th with the delivery of a dangerous drug. A Crowley ISD spokesperson says Mendez no longer works there. That's a look at local and Texas news this half hour. 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Also, when you follow us on Facebook at KGNCAM. Here is your National Weather Service forecast for today. Partly sunny, look for a high near 91. South winds at 15 to 20 miles an hour with gusts as high as 25. Then tonight, mostly cloudy, look for a low around 68. Breezy with south winds at 15 to 20 miles an hour. On Friday, mostly sunny with a high of 96. Southwest winds at 10 to 15 miles an hour with gusts to 25. And that's a look at your National Weather Service forecast. It is a very pleasant morning across the area right now. 64 degrees in Adrian, 66 in Vega. It is 67 in Hereford, Dimmitt, and Nazareth, 66 in Tulia. It is 69 in Turkey, 66 in Claude, 72 in Canadian, 68 in Borger. It is 67 in Canyon, 66 at Owens Corning, and we are 67 here at the KGNC studios on Olson Boulevard. KGNC News Time is 6:44. 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
5: Well, thank you so much. 67 degrees at 647. Had some showers and thunderstorms roaming the Texas Panhandle late yesterday afternoon. And last night, the Weather Service got about 46 hundredths. I don't think I even had a drop at my house last night. I did hear some thunder and see some lightning for about 10 minutes and then... it was all gone. The Weather Service is saying this morning possible thunderstorms in the Oklahoma Panhandle and far northern Texas Panhandle for tomorrow on Friday. We're going to get a little reprieve from the storms, if you want to call it that. For today, high temperatures will reach the triple digits in some areas coming up for the July 4th weekend. So it was nice to see some rain across parts of the Panhandle. I could have used a little bit more on my lawn at home, but it just wasn't to be. We never turn down rain here in the Texas Panhandle, no matter when it comes, even over the 4th of July weekend. All right, today, if you are celebrating, today is the ultimate alibi. It is National I Forgot Day. Did you forget to reply to an email? Did you forget to RSVP for a 4th of July holiday party? Well, today you have an excuse. It is National I Forgot Day. Also, today is National Wildland Firefighter Day. And we certainly want to salute all of our firefighters for what they have done over the spring and summer months, early summer months here across the Texas Panhandle. We had numerous wildfires across our area. Thanks to everyone from the Texas A&M Forest Service to our local firefighters, those who came in from downstate to help with the wildfires here across the Texas Panhandle area. If we can just keep getting some rain, that will certainly knock down that wildfire danger here across our area. But again, thank you to everyone that does that job. That is a tough thing to do, to get out in the open country where you're very susceptible to a fire burning up around you and fight those fires, whether it be grass fires or forest fires. Of course, in the case of the landfill fire, we had homes burned here in our area. So thank you so much to all the firefighters. Want to remind you, the Face City Mission is having a 4th of July outreach celebration. And according to what I have here, it is coming up today, 11 a.m. You can go by, enjoy free hamburgers, hot dogs, snow cones, outdoor games, and more. That will be at 600 North Tyler today at 11 a.m. There'll be activities for all ages, making it a great opportunity for family, friends, and neighbors to connect and celebrate the 4th of July holiday together. Once again, that is going on at the Faith City Mission. All right, that's a look at some things going on in and around our area. Sports is coming up next, brought to you by Tri-State Ford. 68 degrees, KGNC News Time is 6:51.
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5: Degrees at 6:53. The United States is moving on to the next round of the World Cup. The Stars and Stripes shut out Bosnia 2-0 in Santa Clara. U.S. netted a goal just before the half. Malik Tillman doubled America's lead with a precision free kick in the 82nd minute. The Team USA will face Belgium in the round of 16 in Seattle on Monday. Brian Campbell is hoping to defend his title at the John Deere Classic. Tammy Trujillo has a preview.
9: Campbell won last year's tournament after taking down Emiliano Grillo in a one-hole playoff. The 33-year-old will be alongside Davis Thompson and Max Homa for the first and second rounds this year. Luke List, Tyler Duncan, and Pearson Cootie will be among the first group of players teeing off round one at TPC Deer Run. I'm Tammy Trujillo.
5: Texas Rangers lost to the Cleveland Guardians 9-4 yesterday. The Rangers' six-game winning streak, darn it, came to an end. The Rangers are now 44-43. They are still in first place, tied with the Seattle Mariners in the American League West. Rangers host the Tigers tonight at Globe Life Field in Arlington. Our pregame broadcast begins at 6:30 with Eric Nadel and Matt Hicks here on Amarillo's News Talk KGNC. The Twins topped the Astros 8-3 to take their rubber match in Houston. Taj Bradley earned the victory after striking out 11 batters over five innings. Minnesota has won three of its last four games. Houston has now dropped two of its last three. Amarillo's Sod Poodles defeated the San Antonio Missions 2-1 last night at Nelson Wolf Stadium. The Soddies were held off the scoreboard until the ninth inning and came through in the clutch to earn a one-run win and even that series. The Sod Poodles and Missions will play again tonight in San Antonio. And that's a look at sports this morning. We want to welcome a new advertiser to Newsday Amarillo this morning, Adams Air. KGNC News Time, 6:55.
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5: 68 degrees. We're headed to a high of 91 later on today. 657 on Newsday Amarillo. I'm Tim Butler. Well, today we are celebrating things that a growing number of us say that we have seen. Bree Tennis kind of explains that for us.
17: Today is World UFO Day, marking 79 years since a mysterious object crashed in Roswell, New Mexico. Most people believe it was a secret military project, but there are those who say it was an extraterrestrial spacecraft. So we'll go with that and celebrate intergalactic beings, depending upon if you believe. And a YouGov poll says 60% of you do. So today, take a moment and look up. Maybe you'll see something. I'm Bree Tennis.
5: I'm sure they're celebrating big in Roswell, New Mexico today because of that. You know, every once in a while on the street corners here in Amarillo, I see some UFOs, things I can't explain. And maybe someday we'll get those things kind of cleaned up. Well, the July 4th weekend means fireworks, picnics, and patriotism. It also means some major discounts for shoppers. Daria Albinger has those details.
18: Summer's just officially begun, but retailers are already looking ahead to fall, and you might get some big bargains on things that you will use between now and Labor Day at one of the many long holiday weekend sales. The website Dad Deals suggests you look for discounts on swimwear and other summer fashions, grills, and other outdoor gear. You may find lower prices on major appliances, too. Expert shoppers say to wait on tech, though, with better deals coming during the back-to-school sales, which will begin in a matter of weeks. I'm Daria Albinger.
5: And isn't this the big weekend for people to buy mattresses and televisions and things like that? That's kind of what I thought. You sure see a bunch of them advertised all the time, so I figured, that's when people buy those things. I don't know. I don't need a new mattress or a new television right now. So I'm going to knock on wood that those things keep working and are in good shape. All right. Thanks for tuning in this morning. If you have to leave us now and head into your workplace, we certainly understand. Thanks for spending some time with us this morning. Good morning. It's now 7 o'clock.
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19: Air conditioning and water. I'm Dave Anthony, Fox News. Millions of Americans need both today.
20: Probably, like, feels hotter here just because it's, like, the concrete and, like, the heat gets trapped in between the buildings.
19: She's in New York City, but this triple-digit heat's in a lot of areas.
21: We have heat warnings that are about the Great Lakes, the Midwest, all the way to the Northeast.
19: Fox weather meteorologist Britta Merwin.
21: So we have feel-like temperatures that could be as high as 110, 115 degrees. And by the way, this heat is lasting through the holiday weekend. We don't get a break until Sunday or Monday.
19: Many communities are opening cooling centers for those needing AC. Despite that heat, President Trump says on the 4th of July in Washington, celebrating America 250.
22: I'm going to go and I'm going to make a really long speech just to show that I can do anything.
19: He said that in North Dakota, where he visited the new Teddy Roosevelt Presidential Library. Russia went on the attack again in Ukraine, big time.
23: A night of horror, according to Ukraine's foreign minister.
0: Homes made uninhabitable, buildings reduced to rubble, the sky lit up. Death and destruction as explosions shook Kyiv for hours. 74 missiles and almost 500 drones were launched. Russia described its attack as retaliation for Ukrainian strikes on civilian infrastructure.
19: Fox's Jonathan Savage. There's a search at sea for a missing American sailor in the Middle East. Fox's Trey Yingston, Tel Aviv.
3: After an emergency water landing in the Arabian Sea, U.S. Naval Forces Central Command posted to X saying there is no indication the emergency was caused by hostile action. Three of the helicopter's four crew members have been recovered and are in stable condition aboard the George H.W. Bush.
19: This after another day of U.S. and Iran talks through mediators in Qatar. Another American win at the World Cup.
15: We had to dig deep for that one. Obviously, I felt we put on such a good performance.
19: That's Christian Pulisic after the U.S. beat Bosnia and Herzegovina 2-0 to advance to the round of 16. Team USA will face Belgium next on Monday. 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
19: We're getting more key information on the investigation into Nancy Guthrie's disappearance. She remains missing after being abducted from her Arizona home in February.
25: The FBI weighing in after conflicting reports over ransom notes in the Nancy Guthrie case, revealing that some may be legitimate and that they're still being investigated as such in the disappearance of today's show host Savannah Guthrie's mother. It did acknowledge, though, that many of them turned out to be dead ends. This coming in response to an earlier Reuters report that emails demanding Bitcoin had been determined to be illegitimate. The letters, which were among those sent to law enforcement and media after the kidnapping, correctly identified details that hadn't been revealed to the public, including a broken security light on Guthrie's house and the Apple Watch she'd been wearing. Lillian Wu, Fox News.
19: One suspect caught, another still being sought in the murder of a Penn State student.
26: Investigators say 16-year-old Azubair Outen Fleming is in custody in connection with the murder of 22-year-old Billy Schmidt, a Penn State student who was killed while walking home in South Philadelphia on June 6th. Federal officials say they tracked Outen Fleming to Colorado, where he was arrested by U.S. Marshals. They're still looking for 16-year-old Kasim Smith.
27: Both will be charged as adults at the beginning of their case, at least, and that is because that's the law.
26: That's Philadelphia District Attorney Larry Krasner. Outen Fleming's stepfather is in custody for trying to help him hide, according to officials. Tanya J. Powers, Fox News.
19: We'll get a big update to the economy this hour.
28: Economists are expecting that employers added 110,000 jobs in June, trailing May's much stronger than expected tally of 172,000. The unemployment rate is forecast to hold steady at 4.3% for the fourth consecutive month. After a sluggish 2025, the labor market has showed resilience and picked up.
19: That's Fox's Hillary Barsky. Ahead of the report, stock futures are mixed on Wall Street. I'm Dave Anthony. This is Fox News.

0: Good morning. Today is Thursday, July 2nd. Welcome to another half hour of Newsday Amarillo. I'm Tim Butler in the Citizens Bank studios of KGNC. Coming up in this half hour, a Pampa man has been arrested following a shots fired call. Michael J. has that story. In Texas news, Ken Paxton's Senate bid could benefit from a Supreme Court ruling. We'll tell you more about that. And in sports, the Amarillo Sun Poodles beat the San Antonio Missions. Last night, we will have those stories and more coming up in this half hour. National Weather Service says partly sunny, windy, and a high of 91. Later on today, it's very pleasant, 68 degrees at 7:06.
1: An early morning call for shots fired led Pampa police to the area of East Darby Avenue and South Magnolia Street Wednesday. Calls came in around 3:30 in the morning about a man shooting a gun outside a home in that area. Pampa PD arrived to find 57-year-old Kermit Hartley listening to loud music in a vehicle. Refusing initial demands to exit, he finally got out of the vehicle holding a knife, threatening officers. Hartley ran into a home where he continued to threaten officers with the knife, causing them to fire at him. Hartley wasn't hit, but he ran further into the home. He was later tased and taken into custody. He was booked into the Gray County Jail, charged with aggravated assault on a public servant. That incident remains under investigation. For KGNC News, I'm Michael J. Stevens.
0: The city of Amarillo is adjusting hours for John Stipp Memorial Park and related city facilities for the Amarillo Red, White, and Boom July 4th celebration. Red, White, and Boom, hosted by the City of Amarillo and Outdoor Amarillo, is a free fireworks and drone show at John Stipp Memorial Park beginning July 4th at 5 p.m. On Friday, the McDonald Lake parking lot and the area surrounding McDonald Lake, including the walking path around the lake and bike trails, will close beginning at 1 p.m. and remain closed through midnight on Saturday. John Stipp Memorial Park will close beginning at 8:30 p.m. for Ready, Set, Glow, a free untimed glow race. No street parking will be available on 48th Avenue and Parkside Drive. One lane on 48th Avenue will be shut down from 8:30 p.m. until midnight. Then on Saturday, the Southwest Branch Library parking lot and Warford Activity Center will be closed. Amarillo National Tennis Center will close at 12 noon. The McDonald Lake parking lot and the area surrounding McDonald Lake, including the walking path and the bike trails, will again be closed. Street parking will not be available on 48th Avenue and Parkside Drive. 48th Avenue and Bell Street will be blocked off from 12 noon until 10:15 p.m. That is on Saturday. Randall County deputies arrested Adrian Alejandro Duarte, age 33, Tuesday at 6:55 p.m. for possession of a controlled substance, penalty group 1. Bond was set at $1,190 for 51-year-old Jared Scott Stevens, who was arrested by Randall County Tuesday evening at 7:17 for expired driver's license and 2 counts of no car insurance. RSO arrested 58-year-old Stephen Bernard Herrett Tuesday at 7:32 p.m. for a fugitive warrant. Deputies arrested Justin Wayne Fries, age 43, Tuesday at 8:29 p.m. for sexual assault, violation of promise to appear, and failure to yield in a vehicle. Bond was set at $1,211. Randall County Sheriffs arrested Brandon Maurice Dean Barnes, age 42, Tuesday at 8:55 p.m. for 2 counts of no driver's license, failure to control speed, 3 counts of no car insurance, and failure to appear. Bond was set at $3,444. 68 degrees at 7:09. Turning to Texas news, if I can get my computer to cooperate here. I believe it has frozen up a little bit. Now let me try that. Well, do any of these buttons work? Let's see if I can go somewhere else and find this. Bear with me here for just a second. Don't know what's going on with this. It seems like the server has frozen up a little bit. So we will, well, maybe did that do it? Let me see here. Let me go back one more place. I apologize for this. You know how computers are. Sometimes they have a mind of their own. And no, doesn't look like that is going to come back here. So we will just move on. You can always get more local news on our website at KGNCAM.com. Also, when you follow us on Facebook at KGNCAM. Here is your National Weather Service forecast for today. Partly sunny, look for a high near 91. South winds at 15 to 20 miles an hour with gusts as high as 25. Then tonight, mostly cloudy, look for a low around 68. Breezy with south winds at 15 to 20 miles an hour. On Friday, mostly sunny with a high of 96. Southwest winds at 10 to 15 miles an hour with gusts to 25. And that's a look at your National Weather Service forecast. Around the area this morning, 62 degrees in Dalhart, 67 in Dumas, 68 in Fritch and Pampa. It is 67 in Panhandle, 68 in Clarendon, 65 in Happy, 67 in Canyon. It is 68 at Baptist St. Anthony's Hospital, and we are 69 here at the KGNC studios on Olson Boulevard. KGNC News Time is 7:12.
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0: 69 degrees, the Weather Service says, partly sunny, windy, and a high of 91 later on today. Probably no showers or thunderstorms later on today, unless you live in the northern panhandle, far northern panhandle, or up in the Oklahoma panhandle. They're saying possibility of some thunderstorms there. Everybody else pretty much going to be high and dry. I was high and dry at my house yesterday when those thunderstorms moved through. I don't think I got a drop at my house, but I know some areas got really good rainfall yesterday. In fact, the Weather Service says they got 46 hundredths. And as I mentioned, I don't think I got anything in my rain gauge. Didn't ever see anything on the driveway or the sidewalks or anything like that last night as those storms moved through. All right, going to be a beautiful and hot 4th of July weekend. A lot of people have tomorrow off as the observed holiday. I'll be here and still be doing Newsday Amarillo, so I hope you will tune back in. You know, we just played a public service announcement from Petco talking about making sure that your pets are registered or have identification on them. As we go into 4th of July, you know what happens. People start shooting off fireworks. It's still against the law to shoot off fireworks within the city limits of Amarillo. People still do it. And when that happens, pets, especially dogs, get very scared. I know my dogs, Charlie and Marley, are scared of the fireworks going off. I thought I heard a couple last night after the storms moved through, and Charlie was kind of cowering down. But with this coming up for the next couple of days, make sure your pets have some kind of identification in case they get out and get lost. The pets just get scared and they don't know what to do, and they're trying to find shelter and get out of the loud booms and things like that with the fireworks. Make sure they have a chip or have on their collar. Even if they don't normally wear a collar, you might put it on them and make sure there's some kind of identification on there so they can get back home to you, because it is that time of year. And unfortunately, we have people that don't follow the law and shoot off fireworks within the city of Amarillo. And I noticed yesterday that Potter County Judge Nancy Tanner reinstated the burn ban in Potter County yesterday, and there should be probably a fireworks ban also. They're as dry as things have been, the wildfires that we've been having, but that burn ban in Potter County has now been reinstated, and I don't have that that note here with me right now. I'll get that and have it coming up a little bit later on this morning to see how long that burn ban goes. But I think that's a great thing to have that in effect for the 4th of July holiday weekend. All right, lots of construction going on around the area. You're going to encounter that. Some people may be leaving after work today to head to the lake or head to someplace for the 4th of July weekend. And don't forget, there will be various lane closures in both directions of the I-40 frontage roads from Whitaker to Bolton Street for patching operations. The left lane of I-40 at Spur 228 just east of Amarillo will be closed in both directions for bridge work. And also, don't forget all that construction that's going on between Amarillo and Canyon. Yesterday morning, we had a Texas Rangers prize pack winner, and the gentleman that won is a construction worker on that I-27 project. So slow down as you go through the gauntlet, as I call it there, and give those people some courtesy as they're out there doing their job, trying to get the roadway fixed as quickly and safely as possible. All right, that's a look at some things going on in and around our area this morning. Sports is coming up next. 69 degrees, KGNC News Time is 7:20.
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0: KGNC. 69 degrees at 7:22. The Amarillo Sod Poodles defeated the San Antonio Missions 2-1 last night at Nelson Wolf Stadium. Soddies were held off the scoreboard until the ninth inning, when they came through in the clutch and earned that one-run win and even the series. Soddies and Missions play again tonight in San Antonio. Texas Rangers lost to the Cleveland Guardians 9-4 yesterday. The Rangers' six-game winning streak came to an end. The Rangers are now 44-43. They are tied with the Seattle Mariners for first place in the American League West. Rangers host the Detroit Tigers tonight at Globe Life Field. Our pregame broadcast with Eric Nadel and Matt Hicks begins at 6:30 here on Amarillo's News Talk KGNC. The Minnesota Twins topped the Houston Astros 8-3 to take the rubber game in Houston. Taj Bradley earned the victory after striking out 11 Astros over five innings. Minnesota has won three of its last four. Houston has now dropped two of its last three. Brian Campbell is hoping to defend his title at the John Deere Classic Golf Tournament. Tammy Trujillo has a preview.
8: Campbell won last year's tournament after taking down Emiliano Grillo in a one-hole playoff. The 33-year-old will be alongside Davis Thompson and Max Homa for the first and second rounds this year. Luke List, Tyler Duncan, and Pearson Coody will be among the first group of players teeing off round one at TPC Deer Run. I'm Tammy Trujillo.
0: The United States is moving on to the next round of the World Cup. The Stars and Stripes shut out Bosnia 2-0 in Santa Clara. Falarin Balogun netted a goal just before the half, but picked up a red card early in the second. In football, American football, I think that's like a 15-yard penalty or something. Malik Tillman doubled America's lead with a precision free kick in the 82nd minute. Team USA will face Belgium in the round of 16 in Seattle on Monday. And that's a look at sports this morning. 69 degrees, KGNC News Time is 7:25.
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13: Noon, I'm Tom Nicoletti with Focus on Agriculture for the Texas Farm Bureau Radio Network. More than 16,000 Texas FFA members will travel to Fort Worth from across the state for the 98th annual Texas FFA Convention. Advisors and guests from across the state, along with members of the Agricultural Youth Leadership Organization, will enjoy a week of leadership recognition and celebration July 6th through the 10th at the Fort Worth Convention Center. One of those in attendance will be Cody Gonzalez. He is Texas FFA First Vice President for 2025-2026. He is joining us from Deer Park. He is a member of the Deer Park FFA in the Houston area. Cody, a sea of blue corduroy jackets will fill that convention center. And why is this FFA convention so important for you and all of those others to attend?
14: We are in full gear of putting on our convention. Our convention theme this year is Feels Like Home. One cool thing about this convention is that my freshman year, it was hosted in Fort Worth. And so we've gone all throughout the state. We've had a convention in Dallas, Houston, and then my teammates and I were elected to state office in Fort Worth, and we will retire in Fort Worth. And so the Fort Worth Convention Center truly feels like home. Fort Worth is just a great location, and it's a perfect match for Texas FFA because we're both rooted in rich agricultural traditions and strong community values. This convention means so much to not only my teammates and I, but to all of our members as well. It's a place where we get to look forward to celebrate the incredible hard work and dedication of our members, advisors, and stakeholders. And we're just super excited to celebrate all those accomplishments throughout this past year.
13: That is Cody Gonzalez. He is Texas FFA First Vice President from Deer Park. I'm Tom Nicoletti for the Texas Farm Bureau Radio Network.
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0: conditioning and water. I'm Dave Anthony, Fox News. Millions of Americans need both today.
1: Probably, like, feels hotter here just because it's, like, the concrete and, like, the heat gets trapped in between the buildings.
0: She's in New York City, but this triple-digit heat's in a lot of areas.
2: We have heat warnings that are about the Great Lakes, the Midwest, all the way to the Northeast.
0: Fox weather meteorologist Britta Merwin.
2: So we have feel-like temperatures that could be as high as 110, 115 degrees. And by the way, this heat is lasting through the holiday weekend. We don't get a break until Sunday or Monday.
0: Many communities are opening cooling centers for those needing AC. Despite that heat, President Trump says on the 4th of July in Washington, celebrating America 250.
3: I'm going to go and I'm going to make a really long speech just to show that I can do anything.
0: He said that in North Dakota, where he visited the new Teddy Roosevelt Presidential Library. Russia went on the attack again in Ukraine, big time.
4: A night of horror, according to Ukraine's foreign minister. Homes made uninhabitable, buildings reduced to rubble, the sky lit up. Death and destruction as explosions shook Kyiv for hours. 74 missiles and almost 500 drones were launched. Russia described its attack as retaliation for Ukrainian strikes on civilian infrastructure.
0: Fox's Jonathan Savage. There's a search at sea for a missing American sailor in the Middle East. Fox's Trey Yingston, Tel Aviv.
5: After an emergency water landing in the Arabian Sea, U.S. Naval Forces Central Command posted to X, saying there is no indication the emergency was caused by hostile action. Three of the helicopter's four crew members have been recovered and are in stable condition aboard the George H.W. Bush.
0: This after another day of U.S. and Iran talks through mediators in Qatar. Another American win at the World Cup.
6: We had to dig deep for that one. Obviously, I felt we put on such a good performance.
0: That's Christian Pulisic after the U.S. beat Bosnia and Herzegovina 2-0 to advance to the round of 16. Team USA will face Belgium next on Monday. 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
0: We're getting more key information on the investigation into Nancy Guthrie's disappearance. She remains missing after being abducted from her Arizona home in February.
9: The FBI weighing in after conflicting reports over ransom notes in the Nancy Guthrie case, revealing that some may be legitimate and that they're still being investigated as such in the disappearance of Today Show host Savannah Guthrie's mother. It did acknowledge, though, that many of them turned out to be dead ends. This coming in response to an earlier Reuters report that emails demanding Bitcoin had been determined to be illegitimate. The letters, which were among those sent to law enforcement and media after the kidnapping, correctly identified details that hadn't been revealed to the public, including a broken security light on Guthrie's house and the Apple Watch she'd been wearing. Lillian Wu, Fox News.
0: One suspect caught, another still being sought in the murder of a Penn State student.
10: Investigators say 16-year-old Azubair Outen Fleming is in custody in connection with the murder of 22-year-old Billy Schmidt, a Penn State student who was killed while walking home in South Philadelphia on June 6th. Federal officials say they tracked Outen Fleming to Colorado, where he was arrested by U.S. Marshals. They're still looking for 16-year-old Kasim Smith.
11: Both will be charged as adults at the beginning of their case, at least, and that is because that's the law.
10: That's Philadelphia District Attorney Larry Krasner. Outen Fleming's stepfather is in custody for trying to help him hide, according to officials. Tanya J. Powers, Fox News.
0: We'll get a big update to the economy this hour.
12: Economists are expecting that employers added 110,000 jobs in June, trailing May's much stronger than expected tally of 172,000. The unemployment rate is forecast to hold steady at 4.3% for the fourth consecutive month. After a sluggish 2025, the labor market has showed resilience and picked up.
0: That's Fox's Hillary Barsky. Ahead of the report, stock futures are mixed on Wall Street. I'm Dave Anthony. This is Fox News.

Good morning. Today is Thursday, July 2nd. Welcome to another half hour of Newsday Amarillo. I'm Tim Butler in the Citizens Bank studios of KGNC. Coming up in this half hour, the city of Amarillo announces July 4th holiday hours. In Texas news, we lead the USA in proposed power plants for data centers. And in sports, the USA took down Bosnia to reach the round of 16 in the World Cup. Those stories and more coming up in this half hour. The National Weather Service says partly sunny, windy, and a high of 91 later on today. 70 degrees at 7:36. In observance of the July 4th holiday, the Amarillo City Hall and Amarillo Municipal Courts will be closed on Friday. The Amarillo Public Libraries, Amarillo Animal Management and Welfare, and City Brush Sites will also be closed tomorrow and Saturday. The City of Amarillo Landfill will be open Friday and closed on Saturday. City buses will run normal hours on Friday, but will not run on Saturday. Residential trash collection Thursday customers were serviced yesterday, and Friday customers will be collected today. Curbside trash collection will not be available on Friday. Commercial trash collection will be serviced on their normal scheduled days. Ross Rogers and Comanche Trail golf complexes will have normal hours of operation. Potter County Sheriff's arrested 52-year-old Deanna Anderson Tuesday night at 10:07 in the 7100 block of Wolfland for aggravated assault with a deadly weapon. Deputies arrested Angela Raina Clark, age 40, Tuesday at 6 p.m. in the 200 block of Southeast 3rd for possession of a controlled substance, penalty group 1, between 200 and 400 grams, and unlawful possession of a firearm by a felon. 40-year-old Kenneth William Collin was arrested Tuesday at 3 p.m. in the 6,000 block of Amarillo Boulevard West for theft of aluminum, bronze, brass, and copper, greater than $20,000. Bond was set at $2,000 for 27-year-old Hunter Scott Flowers, who was arrested by Potter County Tuesday at 8:19 a.m. in the 1100 block of North Mirror for criminal non-support. Potter County arrested 34-year-old Christy Sullivan Tuesday afternoon at 3:30 in the 900 block of South Polk for theft of property between $100 and $750. Randall County deputies arrested 44-year-old Monica Denise Chumbly Tuesday at 6:07 a.m. for driving while intoxicated, driving with an invalid license with a previous conviction and suspension, disregarding a red traffic light, no car insurance, no driver's license, and failure to control speed. Bond was set at $4,269. Deputies arrested Drayson Malik McGee, age 24, Tuesday at 9:25 a.m. on a federal hold. 32-year-old David Theodore Forrest Bednors was arrested by Randall County Tuesday at 12:31 p.m. for possession of a controlled substance, penalty group 1. RSO arrested 62-year-old Joe Gomez Castillo Tuesday at 12:33 p.m. for driving while intoxicated, third or more offense. 70 degrees at 7:39. Turning to Texas news, Texas will soon lead the nation in power plants built to run data centers. The state will be home to 32 of at least 74 natural gas-fired power plants planned nationwide to supply electricity for data centers. Texas is attracting more of these projects than any other state because of inexpensive land and business-friendly environment. The power plants are planned for Bayer, Comal, Anderson, Pecos, Caldwell, and other Texas counties. Investigations are trying to determine the cause of a fire that destroyed an apartment building
in Mesquite on Wednesday afternoon. Fire crews responded around 12:30 p.m. to the burning building at the complex near Highway 80 and Town East Boulevard. Officials say the fire damaged or destroyed 9 units. The American Red Cross is helping 15 displaced people. No injuries were reported in that fire. And that's a look at local and Texas news this half hour. You can always get more local news on our website at kgncam.com.

0: from Tulia. This hour, 71 in Turkey, 68 in Claude, 71 in Canadian, 72 in Borger, 68 in Canyon. It is 70 at Baptist St. Anthony's Hospital, and we are 70 here at the KGNC Studios on Olson Boulevard. KGNC News Time is 7:43.
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8: Oh, so I can get some ketchup on my own toe town.
0: Are you from Amarillo?
8: Actually from a little small town, Nazareth.
0: Nazareth, yeah, I go there every year.
8: All right.
0: All right, probably headed there. Coming up on July 11th, it's always the second Saturday in July, for the Nazareth German Fest and their German sausage dinner. Yep, I'll be there. I love that every year, the sausage and sauerkraut and German potatoes, German chocolate cake. Am I making you hungry already this morning? Yeah, that's coming up in Nazareth on Saturday, July 11th. Always a great time there in Nazareth, and it's great to see all the friends that we've made over the years there in Nazareth. So that is coming up. All right, let's check some rain totals from yesterday. Some areas of the panhandle got great rain, others pretty much nothing. It looks like the big winner in rain yesterday, according to the West Texas Mesonet site, is Bootleg at 2.76 inches. And then after that, Leah Lake, 251. 140 in Leslie, Texas, 116 in Esteline. That is not the speed limit in Esteline, by the way. If you're headed through there, slow down to whatever the sign says because you will get a ticket. So, but they got some good rainfall there yesterday, 81 hundredths in Goodnight. We're seeing a third of an inch in Clarendon. They certainly need the water.

0: there in Greenbelt Lake. Other amounts, 8,800s in Dozier, 6,300s in McLean, 2,800s in Friona. Claude had over a half an inch. Pantex got about a quarter of an inch. And the Weather Service here in Amarillo says they got 4,600s. And I basically got nothing at my house yesterday. Those storms kind of formed all around Amarillo and then moved to the east. And I don't think it ever rained at my house yesterday afternoon. All right, we have had significant rainfall here in the area, but many areas are still dry and susceptible to wildfires. And I found the information I was talking about last half hour. Potter County Judge Nancy Tanner has declared a local disaster and outdoor burning ban due to drought conditions still here in the Texas Panhandle. We have an imminent threat of wildfires. The Potter County Fire Department has responded to several fires in the past few days, and the danger is still very high. Now, despite the recent rainfall, the wildfire risk is extremely high. The ban does not prohibit outdoor cooking or the use of fireworks on private land with landowner approval. But as you know, and I know, fireworks are still illegal to be shot off in the city of Amarillo. Fireworks may not be used on state parks or public ditches, roads, or the right-of-ways. So keep that in mind for the upcoming July 4th weekend. Don't be shooting off fireworks here in the city because it scares my dog, my dogs, and everybody else's dogs, too. They just don't like that loud boom and the sizzle and all that stuff. Leave the fireworks to the professionals out at John Stiff Park for this year's show, The Red, White, and Boom, that is coming up on Saturday night. All right. Also, today, be aware, construction on Wolfland Street between Georgia and Western, if you normally go that way. Watch out for that. Lane closures may be occurring at that location, and, of course, all the construction elsewhere all across the Texas Panhandle area. Let's see if we can check some TxDOT traffic cameras this morning. I-40 and Grand, east and westbound traffic moving very smoothly there. We'll go out a little further east to I-40 and Lakeside, and east and westbound traffic moving nicely at that location. I-40 over the Santa Fe Railroad tracks looks like east and westbound traffic moving smoothly at that location. Then we'll go over to I-40 and Western again. East and westbound traffic moving smoothly. And then down to I-27 and Hillside. North and southbound traffic at that location moving okay this morning at this hour. All right, that's a look at some things going on in and around the Amarillo area this morning. Sports is coming up next. 71 degrees. We'd like to welcome a new sponsor to KGNC and Newsday Amarillo. 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
0: -71 degrees at 7:52. The United States is moving on to the next round of the World Cup. The Stars and Stripes shut out Bosnia 2-0 in Santa Clara. The U.S. netted a goal just before the half. Malik Tillman then doubled America's lead with a precision free kick in the 82nd minute. Team USA will face Belgium in the round of 16 in Seattle coming up on Monday. Brian Campbell is hoping to defend his title at the John Deere Classic. Tammy Trujillo has a preview.
6: Campbell won last year's tournament after taking down Emiliano Grillo in a one-hole playoff. The 33-year-old will be alongside Davis Thompson and Max Homa for the first and second rounds this year. Luke List, Tyler Duncan, and Pearson Cootie will be among the first group of players teeing off round one at TPC Deer Run. I'm Tammy Trujillo.
0: Texas Rangers' six-game winning streak came to an end yesterday when they lost to the Cleveland Guardians 9-4. The Rangers are now 44-43. They are tied with the Seattle Mariners for first place in the American League West. Rangers host the Detroit Tigers coming up tonight at Globe Life Field. Our pregame broadcast with Eric Nadel and Matt Hicks begins at 6:30 here on Amarillo's News Talk KGNC. The Minnesota Twins topped the Houston Astros 8-3 to take their rubber match in Houston. Taj Bradley earned the victory after striking out 11 batters over five innings. Minnesota has won three of its last four games. Houston now dropped two of its last three. Amarillo Sod Poodles defeated the San Antonio Missions 2-1. Last night at Nelson Wolf Stadium, the Soddies were held off the scoreboard until the final inning and then scored two runs to come back and win the game and even the series. Sod Poodles and Missions play again tonight in San Antonio. That's a look at sports this morning. 71 degrees, KGNC News Time is 7:55.
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3: Oh, I just like to keep up with the local news and the weather and everything, and y'all do a good job of that.
2: 72 degrees, National Weather Service says we're going to a high of 91 later on today. Partly sunny and windy. If you're going to be working outside today, make sure you have plenty of water and take a little break and get in the shade whenever you can. Actor Danny Glover is opening up about his Alzheimer's disease diagnosis. Mark Mayfield has more.
4: Glover revealed in an exclusive interview with the Today Show that he has been living with the disease for multiple years. The 79-year-old actor and his family provided a glimpse into what life is now like for the four-time Emmy winner, who shared that as the disease advances, things are going to be different and changing. Glover is being supported by his family, and he's working with the Alzheimer's Association as he navigates the progressive neurodegenerative disorder. I'm Mark Mayfield.
2: Boy, he has been in some great movies and shows throughout his career. Escape from Alcatraz. He was Roger Murtaugh in Lethal Weapon with Mel Gibson. That was kind of a funny role there. He had to put up with Mel Gibson's antics. Places in the Heart. Boy, that was a great role for him with Sally Field. I love that movie. Also, The Color Purple, Grand Canyon, Angels in the Outfield. And he's probably best known for playing Dietz, Joshua Dietz, in Lonesome Dove. And Danny Glover now saying that he has Alzheimer's. All right. He also had recurring roles in Hill Street Blues and ER. All right. That's a look at some things going on around our area. Hey, we want to say congratulations this morning to Mark Welch, who won our Texas Rangers prize pack earlier this morning. He got a Nolan Ryan Bloody Lip commemorative jersey and a Jack Leiter bobblehead. And Mark, when he called in and won, said he was just getting off work out at Owens Corning. So we salute all of our workers out there at Owens Corning this morning, especially Mark, who won the prize. If you have to leave us now and head to your workplace, we certainly understand. Have a great rest of your day. Another hour of Newsday Amarillo is coming up.
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6: A hiring slowdown. I'm Dave Anthony, Fox News. Less than half what it was in May. 57,000 jobs created last month. Economists expect to double that. And the number of new jobs in May also revised down by 43,000. However,
7: the unemployment rate fell to 4.2%, down from 4.3%, which it had been holding steady at for about 3 months.
6: That's Fox Business Network Cheryl Cassoni. For a second day, there's a search in the Arabian Sea for a sailor still missing after a U.S. Navy helicopter made an emergency water landing.
8: The U.S. military says there's no indication the crash was caused by enemy action, but the cause is still under investigation. Navy assets are searching for the missing crewman. Three others on board were hurt, but are in a stable condition. The U.S. Navy's Fifth Fleet says the helicopter was deployed to the region on the USS George H.W. Bush aircraft carrier.
6: Fox's Jonathan Savage. It's up to now at least 20 deaths in Ukraine after a Russian bombardment. Hundreds of drones and missiles targeting the capital, Kyiv. Many others are injured. There's a lot of damage. It's a Russian retaliation for Ukrainian strikes that hit oil facilities inside Russia. Millions of Americans will try not to be outside a lot today.
9: The heat will be dangerously warm.
6: That's Fox Weather's Michael Estime. He's outside D.C. in National Harbor, Maryland, where it could hit a record 102 degrees today.
9: Just make sure that you're drinking plenty of water, wearing those light and loose colored clothing, and you're finding air conditioning at every opportunity.
6: With the humidity factored in, it'll feel like over 100 in a lot of areas. areas. Heat warnings, alerts stretch from Arkansas to Wisconsin, Michigan to Pennsylvania, Maryland up to Maine. Team USA advances at the World Cup, beating Bosnia and Herzegovina 2-0, despite playing most of the second half shorthanded when an American was ejected, getting a red card for a foul.
10: I think it shows our character. We said it before a lot of times. We always there for each other.
6: Malik Tillman scored the second goal. The American team advances to the round of 16. 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
6: President Trump went to North Dakota to honor one of his predecessors as he visited the Teddy Roosevelt new library.
23: So it's been really very inspiring. They've done a fantastic job with the museum.
6: Now, the president, in a speech to the crowd, also said despite the triple-digit heat that is forecast for Washington, D.C. on the 4th of July for the America 250 celebration, he plans a long speech. He also, again, urged the Senate to pass the Save America Act.
23: We have 100% of the Democrats against it and 4 or 5 Republicans, if you can believe that. What are they all about?
6: The law would put new voting regulations in place requiring proof of citizenship and ID and put new restrictions on mail-in ballots. Now, a federal judge has blocked the U.S. Postal Service from requiring states to provide lists of voters eligible to get mail-in ballots after another ruling last week blocked a Trump executive order on voting by mail. Now, in Colorado, there is more controversy involving a former county elections clerk who was convicted and sent to prison over her attempts to prove President Trump's claims about voting fraud in 2020.
24: Colorado Governor Jared Polis tells two members of his clemency board they're dismissed for violating confidentiality standards. They'd revealed the board voted unanimously twice to reject Tina Peters' request for early prison release before the governor overruled them. Peters was convicted in 2024 and sentenced to 9 years in prison for allowing unauthorized access to Mesa County voting machines and hard drives as part of an attempt to prove the 2020 election was stolen from President Trump. Governor Polis, a Democrat, cut Peters' time in half and approved her release on parole June 1st, calling the sentence disproportionately harsh. He denies caving under pressure from President Trump and refused his demand for a full pardon. Peters met with the president at the White House Tuesday. Chris Foster, Fox News.
6: On Wall Street, stock futures are rising. I'm Dave Anthony. This is Fox News.

0: Good morning. Today is Thursday, July 2nd. Welcome to another half hour of Newsday Amarillo. I'm Tim Butler in the Citizens Bank studios of KGNC. Coming up in this half hour, the Amarillo City Park and facilities are adjusting their hours for the Red, White, and Boom celebration coming up for the 4th of July. In Texas news, Ken Paxton's Senate bid could benefit from a Supreme Court ruling. And in sports, Sod Poodles beat the San Antonio Missions last night. We will have those stories and more coming up in this half hour. National Weather Service says partly sunny, windy, and a high of 91 later on today. Bright sunshine, 72 degrees at 8:06. The City of Amarillo is adjusting hours for John Stiff Memorial Park and related city facilities for the Amarillo Red, White, and Boom July 4th celebration. Red, White, and Boom, hosted by the City of Amarillo and Outdoor Amarillo, is a free fireworks and drone show at John Stiff Memorial Park. Festivities begin July 4th at 5 p.m. Now, coming up tomorrow, on Friday, the McDonald Lake parking lot and the area surrounding McDonald Lake, including the walking path around the lake and bike trails, will close at 1 p.m. and remain closed through midnight on Saturday. John Stiff Memorial Park will close beginning at 8:30 p.m. tomorrow night for Ready, Set, Glow. It's a free untimed glow race. No street parking will be available on 48th Avenue and Parkside Drive. One lane on 48th Avenue will be shut down from 8:30 until midnight. Then on Saturday, the Southwest Branch Library parking lot and Warford Activity Center will be closed. Amarillo National Tennis Center will close at 12 noon. And as we told you, the McDonald Lake parking lot and the area surrounding the McDonald Lake, including the walking path around the lake and bike trails, will be closed. Street parking will not be available on 48th Avenue and Parkside Drive. 48th Avenue and Bell Street will be blocked from 12 noon until 10:15 p.m. Randall County deputies arrested Adrian Alejandro Duarte, age 33, Tuesday at 6:55 p.m. for possession of a controlled substance, penalty group 1. Bond was set at $1,190 for 51-year-old Jared Scott Stevens, who was arrested by Randall County Tuesday evening at 7:17. For expired driver's license and 2 counts of no car insurance. RSO arrested 58-year-old Stephen Bernard Harrett Tuesday at 7:32 p.m. for a fugitive warrant. Deputies arrested Justin Wayne Freeze, age 43, Tuesday at 8:29 p.m. for sexual assault, violation of promise to appear, and failure to yield in a vehicle. Bond was set at $1,211. Randall County Sheriffs arrested Brandon Maurice Dean Barnes, age 42, Tuesday at 8:55 p.m. for 2 counts of no driver's license, failure to control speed, 3 counts of no car insurance, and failure to appear. Bond was set at $3,444.
1: An early morning call for shots fired led Pampa police to the area of East Darby Avenue and South Magnolia Street Wednesday. Calls came in around 3:30 in the morning about a man shooting a gun outside a home in that area. Pampa PD arrived to find 57-year-old Kermit Hartley listening to loud music in a vehicle. Refusing initial demands to exit, he finally got out of the vehicle holding a knife, threatening officers. Hartley ran into a home where he continued to threaten officers with the knife, causing them to fire at him. Hartley wasn't hit, but he ran further into the home. He was later tased and taken into custody. He was booked into the Gray County Jail, charged with aggravated assault on a public servant. That incident remains under investigation. For KGNC News, I'm Michael J. Stevens.
0: 72 degrees at 8:10. Turning to Texas news, Republican nominee Ken Paxton's U.S. Senate bid could benefit from a ruling by the U.S. Supreme Court concerning campaign spending. The justices decided on Tuesday to eliminate federal limits on how much political parties can spend on expenses such as advertising in coordination with their candidates. The 6-3 decision found the caps to be in violation of the First Amendment. As a result, national Republicans are likely to pour new funding into Paxton's campaign with Democratic candidate James Tallarico. A preliminary report from the National Transportation Safety Board says an unmarked natural gas line was involved in a deadly apartment building explosion in Dallas. The explosion and fire destroyed the building on East 9th Street in late May, killing 3 people and injuring 6 others. Several nearby homes and apartment buildings had to be evacuated. Federal investigators say a third-party contractor ruptured the unmarked underground pipeline with a drill. And that's a look at local and Texas news this half hour. 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Here is your National Weather Service forecast for today. Partly sunny, look for a high near 91. South winds at 15 to 20 miles an hour with gusts as high as 25. Then tonight, mostly cloudy, look for a low around 68. Breezy with south winds at 15 to 20 miles an hour. On Friday, mostly sunny with a high of 96. Southwest winds at 10 to 15 miles an hour with gusts to 25. And that's a look at your National Weather Service forecast. Right now, around the area, 67 in Dalhart this hour, 72 in Dumas, 71 in Fritch, 74 in Pampa. It is 70 in Panhandle, 72 in Clarendon, 69 in Happy, 70 in Canyon. It is 69 at Affiliated Foods, and we are 72 here at the KGNC Studios on Olson Boulevard. 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
1: I can hear y'all all over the panhandle. I travel, so that's great.
2: Yep, we have that 10,000-watt signal and cover all of the Texas Panhandle. We also cover over into eastern New Mexico, Oklahoma Panhandle, parts of Colorado, southern Kansas, and also over into western Oklahoma also. I've had an opportunity before. In fact, when I went to Arlington a couple of weeks ago, to a Rangers game, I could pick KGNC up right outside of Fort Worth, driving back. So, yeah, we have a huge signal, and we appreciate all of our listeners here in the Texas Panhandle and other areas also. We also know that a lot of you listen online at KGNCAM.com. If you are kind of out of range or out of the signal area, terrestrial radio signal, as they call it these days, you can always go online to KGNCAM.com. Up at the top of the page, there is a place you click on that, and it will let you listen online. I want to mention something. A few minutes ago, we played our promo for the Hidden Gems contest. And this week, you can go by Silverland there in Wolfland Square and take a picture of the QR code and get registered to win $1,000. A couple of months ago, I guess it has been maybe a year now, Michelle and I stumbled on something at Silverland. And it is their laundry fragrance that they have. I don't know how we got onto that, but we did. And we love that stuff. If you go in there and get the fragrance, the one we like is called Diva. And when you do your laundry, put your normal detergent in the washing machine and then put a capful of that Diva in there. It goes and makes your laundry smell great for all week long. I mean, you can smell it in your clothes, in your sheets, in your towels and everything. It's really kind of a cool thing. So check that out. And while you're there, and by the way, this is not a commercial for them, but while you're there, check out that Diva laundry fragrance, and also take a picture of the QR code, and who knows, you might win $1,000 in our Hidden Gems contest. All right, looks like we're going to be out of the rain business here for a day or two across the Texas Panhandle. Had some thunderstorms last night come across the area. The Weather Service got about a half an inch of rain, and I got nothing at my house. The Weather Service says our next opportunity for rain may be coming up on Saturday night, hopefully, after all the fireworks are shot off and things like that. And then 40% chance Sunday night, and then we'll have a 20% chance for some showers and thunderstorms coming up next week. We certainly need the moisture here across our area. Things are still very, very dry. Even with the rains we've had, things are dry. And we need it for our farmers and ranchers also. They need the rain across their lands. I need it on my lawn. You probably need it on your lawn. And so hopefully we'll get some more rain coming up. But nothing later on today. Looks like we're going to be high and dry across the area. All right. A lot of people have tomorrow off. It is the observed 4th of July holiday. Banks will be closed. City and government offices be closed. The markets will all be closed. I'll be here tomorrow morning with the early 4th of July edition of Newsday Amarillo. We're going to be talking about some things going on in and around the Texas Panhandle area for the 4th of July, so I hope you will tune back in. And Michael J. will be taking a couple of days off starting tomorrow. We'll have some very special 4th of July programming from the Fox Radio Network in place of Michael J.'s show coming up tomorrow morning. So, hope you will keep it here on KGNC for all the latest news, sports, weather, and traffic. And sports is coming up next. 73 degrees now. 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
2: KGNC. 73 degrees at 8:22. The Amarillo Sod Poodles defeated the San Antonio Missions 2-1 last night at Nelson Wolf Stadium. The Soddies were held off the scoreboard until the ninth inning, when they came through in the clutch and earned a one-run win. And even that series, Soddies and Missions play again tonight in San Antonio. Texas Rangers lost to the Cleveland Guardians 9-4 yesterday. That brings the Rangers' six-game winning streak to a close. The Rangers are now 44-43, and they are tied with the Seattle Mariners for first place in the American League West. Rangers host the Tigers tonight at Globe Life Field in Arlington. Our pregame broadcast with Eric Nadell and Matt Hicks begins at 6:30. Here on Amarillo's News Talk, KGNC. Minnesota Twins topped the Astros 8-3 to take their rubber match in Houston. Taj Bradley earned the victory after striking out 11 Astro batters over five innings. Minnesota has won three of its last four. The Astros have now dropped two of their last three. Brian Campbell is hoping to defend his title at the John Deere Golf Classic. Tammy Trujillo has a preview.
8: Campbell won last year's tournament after taking down Emiliano Grillo in a one-hole playoff. The 33-year-old will be alongside Davis Thompson and Max Homa for the first and second rounds this year. Luke List, Tyler Duncan, and Pearson Cootie will be among the first group of players teeing off round one at TPC Deer Run. I'm Tammy Trujillo.
2: Get your chant of USA, USA started. The United States is now moving on to the next round of the World Cup. The Stars and Stripes shut out Bosnia 2-0 in Santa Clara. Got a goal just before the half, and then Malik Tillman doubled America's lead with a precision free kick in the 82nd minute. Team USA will face Belgium in the round of 16 in Seattle coming up on Monday. And that's a look at sports this morning. 73 degrees, KGNC News Time is 8:25.

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4: 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I'm Jessica Dolmel with the Washington Ag Watch on the Texas Farm Bureau Radio Network. It looks as though the United States-Mexico-Canada agreement will not be renewed. On Wednesday, the U.S. Trade Representative's office announced the United States does not agree to renew USMCA in its current form. USTR Jamison Greer said the U.S. will continue to engage with Mexico and Canada to address USMCA's shortcomings and trade deficits. Despite the notice, USMCA remains in effect until the U.S.'s issues with the trade deal are addressed or until USMCA is officially terminated. U.S. officials are expected to meet with trade representatives from Mexico the week of July 20th for trade negotiations. The Trump administration is temporarily lifting countervailing duties on select phosphate fertilizer imports into the United States. According to the U.S. Department of Agriculture, this action will increase phosphate fertilizer availability, improve competition, and help lower production expenses for farmers. Current USDA analysis reportedly shows that U.S. farmers could save about $1.82 billion annually through lower phosphate fertilizer costs as additional supplies hit the U.S. market. According to a fact sheet from the White House, the duties will be lifted on phosphate fertilizer from Morocco. The proclamation from the White House declares an emergency regarding threats to the availability of sufficient supplies of fertilizer to meet America's agricultural demand. The proclamation reportedly addresses the emergency by authorizing the temporary suspension of those anti-dumping and countervailing duties for 8 months or until the emergency is terminated, whichever occurs first. For the Texas Farm Bureau Radio Network, I'm Jessica Dolmel.
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lingering slowdown. I'm Dave Anthony, Fox News. Less than half what it was in May. 57,000 jobs created last month. Economists expect to double that. And the number of new jobs in May also revised down by 43,000. However,

0: The unemployment rate fell to 4.2%, down from 4.3%, which it had been holding steady at for about 3 months.
1: That's Fox Business Network Cheryl Cassone. For a second day, there's a search in the Arabian Sea for a sailor still missing after a U.S. Navy helicopter made an emergency water landing.
2: The U.S. military says there's no indication the crash was caused by enemy action, but the cause is still under investigation. Navy assets are searching for the missing crewman. Three others on board were hurt, but are in a stable condition. The U.S. Navy's Fifth Fleet says the helicopter was deployed to the region on the USS George H.W. Bush aircraft carrier.
1: Fox's Jonathan Savage. It's up to now at least 20 deaths in Ukraine after a Russian bombardment. Hundreds of drones and missiles targeting the capital, Kyiv. Many others are injured. There's a lot of damage. It's a Russian retaliation for Ukrainian strikes that hit oil facilities inside Russia. Millions of Americans will try not to be outside a lot today.
3: The heat will be dangerously warm.
1: That's Fox Weather's Michael Estime. He's outside D.C. in National Harbor, Maryland, where it could hit a record 102 degrees today.
3: Just make sure that you're drinking plenty of water, wearing those light and loose colored clothing, and you're finding air conditioning at every opportunity.
1: With the humidity factored in, it'll feel like over 100 in a lot of areas. Heat warnings, alerts stretch from Arkansas to Wisconsin, Michigan to Pennsylvania, Maryland up to Maine. Team USA advances at the World Cup, beating Bosnia and Herzegovina 2-0, despite playing most of the second half shorthanded when an American was ejected, getting a red card for a foul.
4: I think it shows our character. We said it before a lot of times. We always there for each other.
1: Malik Tillman scored the second goal. The American team advances to the round of 16. 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
1: President Trump went to North Dakota to honor one of his predecessors as he visited the Teddy Roosevelt new library.
17: So it's been really very inspiring. They've done a fantastic job with the museum.
1: Now, the president, in a speech to the crowd, also said despite the triple-digit heat that is forecast for Washington, D.C. on the 4th of July for the America 250 celebration, he plans a long speech. He also, again, urged the Senate to pass the Save America Act.
17: We have 100% of the Democrats against it and 4 or 5 Republicans, if you can believe that. What are they all about?
1: The law would put new voting regulations in place requiring proof of citizenship and ID and put new restrictions on mail-in ballots. Now, a federal judge has blocked the U.S. Postal Service from requiring states to provide lists of voters eligible to get mail-in ballots after another ruling last week blocked a Trump executive order on voting by mail. Now, in Colorado, there is more controversy involving a former county elections clerk who was convicted and sent to prison over her attempts to prove President Trump's claims about voting fraud in 2020.
18: Colorado Governor Jared Polis tells two members of his clemency board they're dismissed for violating confidentiality standards. They'd revealed the board voted unanimously twice to reject Tina Peters' request for early prison release before the governor overruled them. Peters was convicted in 2024 and sentenced to 9 years in prison for allowing unauthorized access to Mesa County voting machines and hard drives as part of an attempt to prove the 2020 election was stolen from President Trump. Governor Polis, a Democrat, cut Peters' time in half and approved her release on parole June 1st, calling the sentence disproportionately harsh. He denies caving under pressure from President Trump and refused his demand for a full pardon. Peters met with the president at the White House Tuesday. Chris Foster, Fox News.
1: On Wall Street, stock futures are rising. I'm Dave Anthony. This is Fox News.

Good morning. Today is Thursday, July 2nd. Welcome to another half hour of Newsday Amarillo. I'm Tim Butler in the Citizens Bank studios of KGNC. Coming up in this half hour, Potter County Sheriffs made arrest Tuesday for assault, non-support, and theft of property. In Texas news, we lead the USA in proposed power plants for data centers. And also coming up in sports, the USA took down Bosnia to reach the round of 16 in the World Cup. We will have those stories and more coming up. National Weather Service says partly sunny, windy, and a high of 91 later on today. 74 degrees at 8:37. Potter County Sheriff's arrested 52-year-old Deanna Anderson Tuesday night at 10:07 in the 7100 block of Wolfland for aggravated assault with a deadly weapon. Deputies arrested Angela Raina Clark, age 40, Tuesday at 6 p.m. in the 200 block of Southeast 3rd for possession of a controlled substance, penalty group 1, between 200 and 400 grams, and unlawful possession of a firearm by a felon. 40-year-old Kenneth William Collin was arrested Tuesday at 3 p.m. in the 6,000 block of Amarillo Boulevard West for theft of aluminum, bronze, brass, or copper greater than $20,000. Bond was set at $2,000 for 27-year-old Hunter Scott Flowers, who was arrested by Potter County Tuesday at 8:19 a.m. in the 1100 block of North Mirror for criminal non-support. Potter County arrested 34-year-old Christy Sullivan Tuesday afternoon at 3:30 in the 900 block of South Polk for theft of property between $100 and $750. Randall County Sheriff's arrested 57-year-old R.B. Jeffrey Tuesday at 1:42 p.m. for 9 counts of health and safety violation, Class C. Bond was set at $5,788. Bond was set at $1,000 for Zeke Kenworth Holland, age 66, who was arrested by Randall County Tuesday at 6:02 p.m. for possession of drug paraphernalia and expired registration. Randall County deputies arrested Travis Brian Landerault, age 34, Tuesday at 6:08 p.m. for public intoxication. Bond was set at $500. 45-year-old Benjamin James Schwartz was arrested by RSO Tuesday at 6:33 p.m. for 2 counts of publishing or threatened to publish intimate visual material, invasive visual recording, and possession of a controlled substance, penalty group 1, between 4 and 400 grams. In observance of the July 4th holiday, the Amarillo City Hall and Amarillo Municipal Courts will be closed tomorrow. Amarillo Public Libraries, the Amarillo Animal Management and Welfare, and City Brush sites will be closed both Friday and Saturday. The City of Amarillo Landfill will be open Friday, but closed Saturday. Amarillo City Buses will run normal hours tomorrow, but they will not run on Saturday. Residential trash collection Thursday customers were serviced yesterday, and Friday customers will be collected today. Curbside trash collection will not be available coming up tomorrow. Commercial trash collection will be serviced on their normally scheduled days. Ross Rogers and Comanche Trail golf complexes will have normal hours of operation. 74 degrees at 8:40. Turning to Texas news, Texas will soon lead the nation in power plants built to run data centers. The state will be home to 32 of at least 74 natural gas-fired power plants planned nationwide to supply electricity for the data centers. Texas is attracting more of these projects than any other state because of inexpensive land and business-friendly environment. The power plants are planned for Bayer, Comal, Anderson, Pecos, Caldwell, and other
Texas counties. The 1940 Air Terminal Museum in Houston is on borrowed time.

0: States, highs 25. Then tonight, mostly cloudy, look for a low around 68. Breezy with south winds at 15 to 20 miles an hour. On Friday, mostly sunny with a high of 96. Southwest winds at 10 to 15 miles an hour with gusts to 25. And that's a look at your National Weather Service forecast. Around the area this morning, it's very pleasant, 71 degrees in Adrian and Vega, also 71 in Hereford and Dimmitt, 72 in Nazareth and Tulia. It is 73 in Turkey, 70 in Claude, 77 already in Canadian, 78 in Borger. It is 72 in Canyon, 77 at Boys Ranch, and we are 74 here at the KGNC studios on Olson Boulevard. 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
0: 74 degrees, National Weather Service says, partly sunny, windy, and a high of 91 later on today. Not really any chances for rain today, showers and thunderstorms, except up in the far northern Texas Panhandle. And up in the Oklahoma Panhandle, we had some great rain showers over the Panhandle yesterday. We are certainly thankful for the moisture. Bootleg, the big winner yesterday, 2.76 inches of rain in a thunderstorm that came there over Deaf Smith County. And Friona, pretty nearby there, only got 28 hundredths. So you go from 2.76 inches to only 28 hundredths. Other places that got great rain, Leah Lake, 2.51 inches. Leslie, Texas, at 1.4.

0: 419-116 at Esteli. And so it just really depended on where you were as far as those rain totals. Dozier, 88 hundredths, half an inch in Lake McClellan, 63 hundredths in McLean. Goodnight, 81 hundredths, 31 hundredths in Clarendon. And then had 58 hundredths in Claude. The weather service here in Amarillo had about a half an inch. And out around Pantex and Panhandle, about a quarter of an inch there also. We did have showers and thunderstorms come through Amarillo late yesterday afternoon. In fact, at one time, I was watching two outflow boundaries on the radar. One was coming from the east and one was coming from the west, and they met right over Amarillo and sparked thunderstorms to the east of Amarillo. And so that's probably where Pantex got their rain. Maybe even Claude got some rain out of those showers. I don't ever remember seeing any rain at my house at all. Out of all of that, it went to the east of us. But anyway, we've had some rain in the past couple of days and weeks at my house, so I'm thankful for that. And I do have my sprinklers running again, so my lawn will stay green and will stay hydrated out there. All right, that's a look at some things going on in and around our area this morning. Sports is coming up next. 74 degrees, KGNC News Time is 8:49.
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0: -74 degrees at 8:51. The United States is moving on to the next round of the World Cup. The Stars and Stripes shut out Bosnia 2-0 in Santa Clara. U.S. netted a goal just before the half, and then Malik Tillman doubled America's lead with a precision free kick in the 82nd minute. Team USA will face Belgium in the round of 16 in Seattle on Monday. Brian Campbell is hoping to defend his title at the John Deere Golf Classic in Illinois. Tammy Trujillo has a preview.
5: Campbell won last year's tournament after taking down Emiliano Grillo in a one-hole playoff. The 33-year-old will be alongside Davis Thompson and Max Homa for the first and second rounds this year. Luke List, Tyler Duncan, and Pearson Coody will be among the first group of players teeing off round one at TPC Deer Run. I'm Tammy Trujillo.
0: Texas Rangers lost to the Cleveland Guardians yesterday 9-4. That means the Rangers' six-game winning streak came to an end. The Rangers are now 44-43. They are tied with the Seattle Mariners for first place in the American League West. The Rangers will host the Detroit Tigers tonight and for the weekend at Globe Life Field. Our pregame broadcast with Eric Nadel and Matt Hicks begins this evening at 6:30 here on Amarillo's News Talk KGNC. The Minnesota Twins topped the Houston Astros 8-3 to take their rubber match in Houston. Taj Bradley earned the victory after striking out 11 Astros over five innings. Minnesota has won three of its last four games. Houston has now dropped two of its last three. Amarillo Sod Poodles defeated the San Antonio Missions 2-1 last night at Nelson Wolf Stadium in the Alamo City. The Soddies were held scoreless until the ninth inning, and then they came through in the clutch to earn a one-run win and even that series. Sod Poodles and Missions will play again tonight in San Antonio. And that's a look at sports this morning. 74 degrees, KGNC News Time is 8:54.
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11: Because we like y'all's contest.
0: Oh, you like winning stuff, huh?
11: Yeah.
0: 74 degrees. Yep, we're family friendly here on Newsday Amarillo, playing a little Beach Boys music here. Beach Boys co-founder Mike Love is listing his lavish Lake Tahoe mansion for a cool $43 million. The 19,000-square-foot three-story home has 10 bedrooms, 12 bathrooms. It's spread out over 2.5 acres. It features a recording studio, wine cellar, poker room, and panoramic views of Lake Tahoe. Just to name a few highlights, the legendary 85-year-old Mike Love and his wife have called that property home for more than 40 years, and now they are selling it. If you'd like to live in the home of a Beach Boy, there is your opportunity. Well, the July 4th weekend is coming up. That means fireworks, picnics, and patriotism. It can also mean some major discounts for shoppers. Daria Albinger has more.
11: Summer's just officially begun, but retailers are already looking ahead to fall, and you might get some big bargains on things that you will use between now and Labor Day at one of the many long holiday weekend sales. The website Dad Deals suggests you look for discounts on swimwear and other summer fashions, grills, and other outdoor gear. You may find lower prices on major appliances, too. Expert shoppers say to wait on tech, though, with better deals coming during the back-to-school sales, which will begin in a matter of weeks. I'm Daria Albinger.
0: Seems like a lot of people buy mattresses and televisions over the 4th of July weekend. So if you're out doing some shopping, we urge you, of course, to shop with our local retailers. And today we're celebrating things that a growing number of the people here in the U.S. say that they have seen. Bree Tennis has more.
12: Today is World UFO Day, marking 79 years since a mysterious object crashed in Roswell, New Mexico. Most people believe it was a secret military project, but there are those who say it was an extraterrestrial spacecraft. So we'll go with that and celebrate intergalactic beings, depending upon if you believe. And a YouGov poll says 60% of you do. So today, take a moment and look up. Maybe you'll see something. I'm Bree Tennis.
0: Have you ever been to Roswell, New Mexico? I have. I've even been to the UFO Museum there. It's pretty interesting. If you pass through Roswell, you might want to check that out. And the John Denver classic, Take Me Home, Country Roads, has become the unofficial anthem for the U.S. men's soccer team. Mark Mayfield has that story. Country Roads.

0: American fans have been belting out the 1971 hit in a spontaneous stadium sing-along after the past two U.S. World Cup victories. And now YouTube says the 55-year-old song entered its top 100 songs chart on Wednesday. Team USA says it was also playing Livin' on a Prayer and Sweet Caroline after its games, but Take Me Home Country Roads was a song that caught on. U.S. striker Folarin Balogun, who grew up in England, gave his approval of the song and said it's popular all over the world. I'm Mark Mayfield.
1: I was reading something the other day on social media about John Denver and his family. The Dutchendorfs apparently had a farm or ranch, something up around Perryton at one time, and that's kind of where John Denver grew up a little bit at that time of his life, and then his dad went to the Air Force. All right, have a great rest of your day. Michael J. is coming up. Good morning. It's 9 o'clock.
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3: Less hiring and less unemployment. I'm Dave Anthony, Fox News. We got that update to the economy this morning.
4: There were just 57,000 new jobs created in June, fewer than expected, though the unemployment rate declined to 4.2%. Economists were predicting job growth of 110,000 and the unemployment rate holding at 4.3%.
3: That's Fox's Danica Sola. More than a week after twin earthquakes devastated Venezuela, a survivor pulled from the rubble. As crews keep searching for thousands still missing, more than 2,200 confirmed dead. A search also continues in the Arabian Sea for a missing U.S. Navy sailor. After a helicopter made an emergency water landing, three others on board were rescued. U.S. Central Command says there's no indication enemy fire was the cause. This after mediators in Qatar reported progress after two more days of indirect U.S. and Iran talks. Fox's Trey Yingst reports from Tel Aviv.
5: As the Middle East waits to see what comes next in the ceasefire with Iran, Israel is marking 1,000 days since the October 7th massacre. A rally was held outside of the Knesset today, Israel's parliament, to call for accountability in the aftermath of the attack.
6: We demand an official commission of inquiry by the Israeli government to investigate.
3: That Hamas terror attack killed more than 1,000 Israelis and triggered the deadly destructive war in Gaza. At least 20 people are dead in Kyiv after what Ukraine's foreign minister called a night of horror. Russia attacked with hundreds of drones and missiles.
7: Loud explosions shook the Ukrainian capital for hours. The attack with ballistic and cruise missiles and drones damaged buildings and civilian infrastructure across the city.
3: Fox's Greg Palcott. At the World Cup, the U.S. advanced to the round of 16.
8: I felt we put on such a good performance and didn't deserve the red card. I mean, I didn't see it, but it's unfortunate.
3: That's Christian Pulisic. The U.S. beat Bosnia and Herzegovina 2-0 despite being shorthanded most of the second half after the red card foul took a player out of the game. 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
3: Stocks are rising this morning after that mixed jobs report showing less hiring last month, but a slightly lower unemployment rate. The Dow is up 324 points, the NASDAQ gaining 219, the S&P 500 adding 55. Price of oil's down 1%, putting WTI back to $67 a barrel, around the level it was before the Iran conflict started. Gas isn't there yet, though. It's down a penny today. AAA's national average for regular $3.83 a gallon is still 85 cents higher than before the fighting. And President Trump is demanding that oil companies bring those pump prices lower faster as he gets ready to celebrate America 250 on the 4th of July in Washington, D.C., despite triple-digit heat.
11: I'm going to go and I'm going to make a really long speech.
9: just to show that I can do anything.
3: And it's not just Washington that's roasting. There are heat warnings and alerts from Arkansas to Wisconsin over to Maine down to the D.C. area.
11: The actual air temperature problematic in itself. I mean, Philadelphia, 104 degrees, is extremely high. But when you add in the humidity, it is harder for your body to stay safe. So we have feel-like temperatures that could be as high as 110, 115 degrees.
3: That's Fox weather meteorologist Britta Merwin. We mentioned America 250. That's not the only anniversary people are having fun celebrating this week.
12: World UFO Day, celebrated each year on July 2nd, marks the anniversary of the Roswell incident in 1947, when reports of a mysterious crash in New Mexico spawned decades of theories about UFOs and extraterrestrial life. And this year's UFO festival is happening in Roswell, just in time to make July 4th out of this world. There are events planned, including a drone show over downtown Roswell, a parade, a Walk of Fame ceremony, an alien costume contest for humans and pets, and the UFO Festival car show.
3: That's Tanya J. Powers. I'm Dave Anthony, and this is Fox News.
1: Randall County deputies arrested 44-year-old Monica Denise Chumbly Tuesday at 6:07 a.m. for driving while intoxicated, driving with an invalid license with a previous conviction and suspension, disregarding a red traffic light, no car insurance, no driver's license, and failure to control speed. Bond was set at $4,269. Deputies arrested Drayson Malik McGee, age 24, Tuesday at 9:25 a.m. on a federal hold. 32-year-old David Theodore Forrest Bednarz was arrested by Randall County Tuesday at 12:31 p.m. for possession of a controlled substance, penalty group 1. RSO arrested 62-year-old Joe Gomez Castillo Tuesday at 12:33 p.m. for driving while intoxicated, third or more offense. Get more local news at KGNCAM.com, also on Facebook at KGNCAM.
13: Temperatures continue to hold steady in the 60s and 70s with clouds starting to burn off thanks to daytime heating. We'll see clouds start to develop again over the next few hours, but we'll still see enough sunshine, which is going to heat us into the mid-90s later this afternoon. Expect winds to be a little bit breezy from 10 to 20 miles per hour, but things will remain quite dry, especially as we head into that 4th of July holiday. Expect lows tonight in the 60s and 70s. From News Channel 10, I'm meteorologist J.D. Ramkissoon.
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3: 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Good to have you with me on this Thursday. It's my Friday. I heard Tim telling you earlier I will not be here tomorrow. I think we have some special programming scheduled to fill this time tomorrow. And I will not be here Monday or Tuesday. Taking a little time off just to reset. It's just a quick little enjoyment. I've already told my wife, I don't want to touch the phone. I don't want to listen to news. I don't want to do anything. It's just one of those, we all go through this, right? Where you just feel like you want to go sit in a quiet spot and tell the world to shut up for a little bit. Yeah, that's what I plan on doing. All right. So here's how you reach me this morning, 806. I'm sorry, I just saw something on TV. 806-350-0710. That's the number to reach me. I will take calls during the breaks. I might even replay some calls from yesterday. Was that not fun yesterday? I had more people comment about yesterday's show. I was getting calls and texts and emails after the show. Hey, man, when I was a kid, this is what we went to. This was my go-to firework. This is how I earned money to be able to purchase my fireworks. It was just kind of a fun show yesterday. Have a couple of replays, I think, and one that we didn't get to yesterday, and whatever we get to this morning, we'll do that as well. Facebook and X accounts, find, like, and share, Making Sense with Michael J. Of course, the email is michaelj.stevens@conmedia.com.
14: 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Interviews that Tim does during Newsday Amarillo, and he does quite a few. Get some very cool people in here. You'll find those posted there as well. Bragging about KGNCAM.com. Well, Michael J., where do you plan on going on this Thursday? Here's what I have planned for you. In fact, this one just popped into my head. I really want to share with you. I'd started the week off by letting you know that last weekend I bumped into a salesman. Remember me telling you about that? I wanted to call a service provider to cancel a service, and bless his heart, he kept on me, but I can do this for you. And finally, I ended up, and I'll tell you what it was. I wanted to remove the TV service, part of this service that they provide, and just keep the internet. He talked me into adding a phone line, and in fact, buying a phone. So I want to bring you up, because I've told some people, even Dick Novotny and some others have said, hey, here's what we did, and keep me posted on yours. So I have an experience I want to share with you, because it happened yesterday and it's continuing this morning. And I just want to get your feel. Has this happened to you, right? The World Trade Center tower climbers. What do you think? Was it made for TV? I mean, was it worth everything that the media gave them? Or was it a criminal activity? And I want to touch on that. I want to spend a lot of time on it, but I have some thoughts concerning the World Trade, or the not the World Trade Center, the Empire State Building. If they're climbing that thing, good for them. But the Empire State Building tower climbers from yesterday. What else do I have? Oh, yeah. Have you heard about New York Mayor Mamdani, what he's asking business owners to do? And at what point is he going to send in the Gestapos to make sure that they're abiding by his demand? And then I want to get into, after the Supreme Court of the United States issued their rulings yesterday, including trans athletes, trans people in sports, I don't know how else to really put that, but an NBC anchor went on the air and actually provided a warning ahead of the story that he was getting ready to do concerning the Supreme Court of the United States, their ruling on transgender sports. I have some audio from that. I really want to play that for you, because it triggered me. It really did. It triggered me. So I'll try to make sense of that as well. And then I want to just get into, if we have time, yeah. Or we just might do it throughout the morning, throughout the next 2 hours. If you want to continue on with yesterday's fireworks stuff, that was kind of fun. I'm on board with it if you'd like. 806-350-0710.
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14: The Caesar salad was once voted by the International Society of Epicures in Paris as the greatest recipe to originate from the Americas in 50 years, the Caesar salad. Peppercorns are, by the way, this is all going to be food related this morning. Peppercorns are the most used spice in the United States. Mustard comes in second. By the way, you probably already know this. Mustard is the healthiest food that you can eat. Did you know that? Heinz's relishes all contain cabbage in addition to pickles. Probably for texture more than anything else. Coleslaw's name comes from Dutch. It's from kusla, meaning cabbage salad. One more here. Craving potato salad? Potatoes can become slightly healthier after chilling. Cooling cooked potatoes increases their amount of resistant starch, which acts more like fiber and is digested more slowly. So there you go. Some fun food facts for you this morning. Thank you to Pride Home Center, Northeast 24th and Grand. The service you deserve, I'm telling you, is closer than you think. Don't forget, if you're planning on doing some cooking all weekend long and you're in need of propane, propane accessories, yeah, said it, you'll find it there at Pride Home Center, Northeast 24th and Grand. Whether you need to fill a tank or two or ten, or you need to purchase one, and some accessories, may I suggest to you, my friends, at Pride Home Center, Northeast 24th and Grand. If you have any questions, you can call them 806-381-0032. All right, take this first break here, and when we come back, we will get into some show.
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1: Well, my thanks to whoever that was that did the NAB thing there. That's all. I have goosebumps. I truly do. That's awesome. It's always good when I hear somebody take up the mantle of the broadcaster and not only sing our praises, but you know what? In many ways, hold our feet to the fire. And I'll get into this here in a little bit. It's interesting that commercial played, the one about NAB and we're storytellers, we're broadcasters. What a great spot. I'd never heard that one before. But I think there are many who have forgotten what our job is. And I think that's what irritates me more than anything else. I don't want to get too far ahead of it. But, yeah, I have a story coming up and some sound, some audio from a network and an anchor who, like many, have completely forgotten what that NAB spot just laid out. All right, 806-350-0710. I will take calls during the break. So, at the beginning of this week, I won't spend a lot of time on this because this was not factored into things I wanted to do this morning. But at the beginning of the week, I told you that this past Saturday, I bumped into a salesman. That's an old adage I keep close to myself. I've carried it for many years. Yeah, they're just waiting to bump into a salesman. That's all it is. I used to say that to my sales staff. Don't worry about it. They're just waiting to bump into a salesman. Go out there and get them. So, yeah, I tried to call. I'll just be honest with you. It was a service provider, and I just was spending way too much money on their TV service. So I thought, you know what, we need to stop this. So I called. I wanted to cancel the TV service and just take it back down to the Internet. Well, I tell you what, sir, I can do this, this, and this. No. Listen, man, before I get to the is there somebody else I can talk to phase, this is what I want. And bless his heart, he was just persistent as hell. And it finally got to the point where, look, I can get you this phone. Yours is old. It won't even handle the service we're trying to provide you. And I thought, well, it makes sense. I've had my phone for 10 years. I'm that guy. Once I'm happy with something, why get rid of it? So he talks me into it. I finally just said, okay, I think the kid's name was Seth. I said, Seth, so here's the deal. For 35 for this, 35 for that, you're saying total 70. And it's not 70, whatever, and there might be a couple fees. I expect that. But that's still a hell of a lot cheaper than what we've been paying for just internet and TV, right? So I agree. And I go through the entire process. It's up to me. I've unlocked this phone. I'm completely ready for it, my old phone. And so yesterday is when the new one was supposed to arrive. Now, this one can get shut off at any time. I'm pretty sure Alphabet Tango Tango isn't going to be happy that I'm leaving. However, you're always given this advance notice, right, of when it's supposed to be there. So yesterday's delivery was supposed to be between noon and 3. I thought, okay, that's fine. I can run to the house. Nope. The delivery driver made it right after 11 o'clock. Well, there's nobody there, and it has to be signed for. They can't leave it. All right, so I get off the air, take care of some work business, then I went and made the first phone call to FedEx. I won't bore you with all the story. I will tell you, I got transferred five times by people who barely spoke English. And the last one endured a little heat. I said, look, man, I'm really tired of being transferred. And each time you transfer me, the next one starts with the same thing. Hey, can I get your name? Can I get your address? And yeah, I'm prepared. And so the fifth one, I'm kind of, you know, unhappily barking. I said, look, man, you guys aren't even close to, I mean, I was expecting noon to 3. You're there early. Appreciate the effort, but there's nobody there. And so he said, okay, listen, I think I can contact the center there in Amarillo, and I think I can arrange to where you might be able to go pick this up. Great, that's fine. And he said, so what I'm going to do is I'm going to reach out to them. What number can I reach you back at? So I gave him a number. He never called back. And I didn't expect him to. Frankly, I just didn't. So this morning, I get up, and I'm looking at, what is the update? Ready for this? Here's the expected delivery time today. Before 8 p.m. And nothing else. All it says is before 8 p.m. So I'm thinking, okay. So I'm on the phone with my wife. She's usually home till about 9:30, 10 o'clock. I said, baby, put this note in the door. If they're there between 9 and 11, I'm in trouble. But after that, I can run to the house and go pick it up. I can go sign for it. But yeah, I literally got, and it's out for delivery. But it still says before 8 p.m. Well, gosh darn, that's good, right? Is it any wonder we get frustrated with service today? Is it any wonder that we as a customer, we have to try this damn hard to get things that either we've paid for or we're a part of something that somebody else has paid for? And look, I don't normally get too excited about this, but yeah, my phone can go off at any time. And I'm okay to look, in many ways, it's probably better. I could probably do without the phone for a day or so. But my point here is when you tell me a time, I bank on it. Hey, man, it's out for delivery. It should be there between noon and 3. Great. I have now planned my day, and my day is a little hectic. I've now planned my day around that. Ding dong, 11:04. Oh, you're there? That's not noon. And the update that I get is your package will be delivered tomorrow before 8 p.m. It even says it this morning. Before I got the update, and it sends you the little picture, hey, this is your driver, and your package is out for delivery. Okay, but when can I expect it? I mean, give me a time. And I'm okay if you say like noon to 3, but that's what I expect. I expect it noon to 3. And so who knows when this thing is going to get there today, but shame on this company for simply putting expected delivery time before 8 p.m. All right, so you're expecting me to have somebody bivouacked at the house all that time? Just waiting on you, because we clearly have nothing else going on in our lives. All right, so there you go. So far as the update and how things are going, so far as the service I signed up for, everything's gone right. It's the delivery service who's mucking up things. So yeah, there's just a quick update on that one. It's now 25 after 9, and thank you for allowing me to vent on that. Hey, listen, the Empire State Building climbers from yesterday. Not a fan. Not a fan at all. I saw that. I think we did post it on the Making Sense with Michael J. Facebook page. I think we may have also posted it up on the KGNC AM Facebook page. Yeah, it was newsy because really nobody knew what was going on. Now, there is a reason why in this industry there are some things that happen that we have been told going back in our early days of journalism, there are just some things you don't cover, right? One's a trigger word, so I can't tell you what it is. But there are just some stories, some things you just don't cover. Now, people climbing the spire, the tower on the top of the World Trade Center, I kind of get it. But when they're all dressed in black and clearly doing something they're not supposed to be doing, I'm really not a fan. And then they unfurl this banner that it's all about love and whatever. I'm really not a fan. So you did all this in exchange in the hope of and the expectation of media coverage. Now, here's the other problem I have. So they get this banner up there. I really love the people who have used AI to change the banner. I love the one that says, pass the Save America Act. That's the best one I've seen. So yeah, they climb up there, and it's really nothing more than, hey, look at us, look at me, look at us. No effort at all. It was not an effort for peace, if we're to believe your banner. It wasn't an effort for peace, for love. I think you were tooling whoever it is that's going to buy into that nonsense. Oh, look, oh, it's all about peace and love. Oh, bless you. Bless you. You're so right. I hope you run for president. Yeah, it was no effort for peace or love, because as they came down, they stood on the platform, still basically on the tower, but they stood on the platform, and then the dude proposed to what I guess was the girl in the cat ears, right? And so at that point, it's all about us. Man, this is going to be awesome. We're going to fly that banner, and then I'm going to make the proposal. You're going to act surprised. This is going to be all of the world, and sadly it is. Listen, this was just a stunt for camera time. They knew what was going to happen. It was an out-and-out stunt, nothing more than that. To me, it's a criminal act. And the other problem I have with this is copycat. Oh, look, man, they did it. Because we're in that world. I'm going to touch on this here in just a little bit. We are in that world. Ah, dude. Look, those two climbed up that thing. All right, they had to take a stupid banner up there. But look what happened, man. They proposed to each other. We can outdo that. Right? See, this is why I have... there's nothing about that. Me, personally. And even as a journalist. But then again, this is a dying breed. Uh-oh, did I say dying? That could be a triggering word. But it's a lost art. See, there's nothing about them climbing that spire on top of the Empire State Building to me yesterday that was newsworthy. Once they put the banner out, they should have just stopped everything. All right, that's enough. Let the cops handle this. They'll take care of it. But no. Choppers, helicopters, everybody, they're, look at that. Oh, isn't that sweet? They're proposing. Yeah, there's nothing about that stunt yesterday that, for me, once they unfurled the banner, it was a non-issue to me. It was a non-story. And then everything that happened after that is just pure BS. Now, I know that they've been arrested. Listen, man, I hope they get jail time. But, you know, we now live in a soft world, don't we? Take a break here. Calls during this break, if we get them, 806-350-0710. When we come back, yeah, speaking of the devil, hang on.
0: 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Amarillo's News Talk, KGNC.
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3: Cattle and cotton start today lower, grains higher. I'm Terry Martin with a market update on the Texas Farm Bureau Radio Network. Cattle futures kicking off the day lower with August live cattle down 62 cents, 241.20. The October down 90, 235.82. Feeder cattle lower, August down $1.65, 362.50. September feeders down $1.47 at 360.70. Grain markets higher with September corn up 2.5, 425 at a quarter. December corn up 1.75, 444 a bushel. September Kansas City wheat up 3 cents at 638 a bushel. Cotton is trading lower. New crop December cotton down 15 points, 77.69 cents. August West Texas crude oil down 93 at 67.65 a barrel. I'm Kerry Martin on the Texas Farm Bureau Radio Network.
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5: Temperatures continue to hold steady in the 60s and 70s with clouds starting to burn off thanks to daytime heating. We'll see clouds start to develop again over the next few hours, but we'll still see enough sunshine, which is going to heat us into the mid-90s later this afternoon. Expect winds to be a little bit breezy from 10 to 20 miles per hour. Things will remain quite dry, especially as we head into that 4th of July holiday. Expect lows tonight in the 60s and 70s. From News Channel 10, I'm meteorologist Jenny Rampkissoon.
6: Alrighty then, thank you, Jalen. It is 9:34, 26 in front of 10. Gotta hit that post, baby. Got some cloud cover, 75 degrees. Woo! It's nice outside. I should be doing this show outdoors this morning. A little cloud cover, 75 degrees. Good to have you with me as we enter the second half hour of the first hour of the show this morning. Good calls during the breaks. Mike called in. He actually called, left me a voicemail yesterday, and he talked about screaming memes. He said, those are the things you put on the ground, you lit the fuse, and wherever they went, man. You just held on. I forgot about those. And then we had, who was it they called yesterday about the little whirly things? We talked about that, didn't we? That you can nail onto the fence, and then you light it, and it would sit there and spin around. Like, that wasn't a fire hazard, right? All right, we can take some more of those, because it was a kind of a fun show yesterday. Good to have those every once in a while. All right, so that's on the table if that's what you want to do. We'll take the next round of calls here in about 10 minutes, all right? Right now, I want to get into, let me do this one. I want to get into, is it Mom Donnie first? Is he the one that's up first? Yeah. Nope, that's not it. Oh, yeah, here it is. We got it. I'm sorry. I'm trying to program as we go along. So yesterday, the other thing I wanted to get into was New York City Mayor Zoran Mamdani put out an order, a video order, and he was asking business owners to do something that made me question, okay, if they don't do this, are you standing in the Gestapo?
7: And to every business owner, please set your thermostats to 78 degrees to alleviate the stress on our power grid.
6: Wow. Wow. So you're asking the business owners to set their thermostats to 78? I don't know about you, but in my crib, 78's a little on the warm side. So now he's going after business owners to help alleviate the pressure on the power grid. It seems to me there might be some other opportunities, something else that could be done. But no, he went right for the business owners and said, hey, would you do us a favor and set your thermostats to 78? My question is, Zoran, at what point do you start sending people in? Well, if the power grid's going down, it must be the business owners. And the secondary question, and I know I'm not the only one to ask this. I know somebody else had to, because it should be the knee-jerk question that comes out of your mouth after you hear a socialist mayor say that. Okay, yeah, I have a question there, Mayor Mamdani. If I were to walk into your house right now, is yours at 78? Is your office set at 78? Are you asking all city? I mean, how about the city offices? I don't know how many millions the city of New York must employ. It's got to be in the hundreds of thousands. How many departments is it responsible for? So are they all set at 78? Or did you just go after what's left of the business owners because they're fleeing your little burg just as they are other parts of the country? The other one that I wanted to touch on this morning, and this won't be a touch on, this is going to require a little effort on my part, but it's interesting because I just caught the tail end of this, so I did a little research on it yesterday. And it's, I have it titled, NBC Anchor Forced to Explain Use of Term Biological Male During Coverage of the Supreme Court Ruling Yesterday. Guy's name is Craig Melvin. I don't watch this network, so I don't know anybody that's even left over there anymore. But I want you to listen to the way he actually prefaces the story with a trigger warning.
8: Just a quick note here. The terms that we're using here during our reporting, biological male, biological female, the High Court put those terms in quotations in their decision and their dissent. But just so you know, we're using those terms from the decision itself, biological male, biological female.
6: Holy cow. He read from a teleprompter and had to issue a trigger warning. Woof. Easy, kid. The dump button is not within reach. Again, the guy's name is Craig Melvin. Shared that trigger warning yesterday after the Supreme Court decision. I'm not sure, but I think he may have needed an emotional support animal, some kind of a counsel after his lead into that story. I mean, come on, man. I think he's a man anyway. Seriously, is this is just another thing I'm just sick and tired of. I really am. And it's permeating almost every aspect of life today. You see it, I see it. But until now, we have simply tolerated it. And you know by now how I feel about my tolerance, right? Well, MJ, what are you talking about here? Trigger warnings. That was the whole reason for that preface, for that preamble to his story, to his network story. I just want to tell you, before we get into this, the Supreme Court, in quotation marks, used biological male, biological female, just in case that bothers some of you. I don't want to be the triggering source for it. Trigger warnings are everywhere. You've probably already seen some, maybe heard some this morning. Let me help you out here. Now, I'll preface this. At some point here, I'm going to say some things that aren't going to be nice. They'll be common everyday words. But based on everything that I see these days, it has a triggering possibility, so I'm just giving you a heads up. Listen, have you scrolled through Facebook or your preferred social media platform this morning? Seeing the little videos that people post? Have you paid attention to the text that accompanies most of those videos? Is it just me? Or is it just a little too much that, and I'm going to speak very open and honest again here, I want you to know that. So if you're easily triggered, you might want to either turn it down. But is it just too much that violent words like murder, rape, killed, sexually assaulted, and others are spelled out with an asterisk or other character replacing letters in those words? Otherwise, they

not unlike, like the mother who turned in who's her son, who he and his other goofy idiots planned some ungodly attack during the president's event there at the White House, the UFC fight and his birthday. Remember, there were a handful of ne'er-do-wells who had been plotting, who literally had it planned out to where the escaping crowd would basically be bottlenecked into an area where they would then be fired upon by automatic weapons. Sorry if that's triggering anybody, but that was the intent, the purpose. Thank God there was a mom who did more than any left, far left, or social media, or social Democrat, socialist, communist, Marxist would ever do. All right, let me take the break here. When we come back, I want to continue on with this thought. Triggering words and phrases.

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10: Thank you indeed. 948, 12 in front of 10. All right, let me pick up where I left off here. So prior to the break, My question was, if these words, phrases, things are that there's things out there that trigger people.

because it's everywhere now. Everything's a triggering mechanism. If that's the case, then why don't we just remove the access to social media? Oh, it gets worse, trust me. Because by doing this, we have now created an even stronger ability to spot and deal with potential threats of violence before they can be carried out. That's just fact. Now, mental illness. Listen to me. Mental illness has become a concern in recent years. Agree? It's also made its way into political promises made by candidates who forget what they promised after the election. Again, just meaningless election shout to go with, you know what's coming up, don't you? Accountability, transparency. When elected, I promised to. And now, mental health. It's on almost everybody's platform. Finances, educate. You want to get elected? Just throw these out there. I will be accountable. Make sure everybody's transparent. Finances. Education, health, and mental health. Man alive, that'll almost get you elected dictator or king. I'm saying that one tongue-in-cheek. Listen, if we are serious about it, so much so that instead of saying someone was, and here we go, cover your ears, saying that someone was killed or murdered, we choose unalived, then removing those at risk from social media access might be added therapy in the hope and recovery toolbox. Now, I know that's not going to set well with some people. Oh, Michael J., who do you think you are? Just a realist, man. Just one that operates with a wealth of common sense. Now, what's even wonkier here? I've noticed this a lot. If you go and when those shows get posted, the images that are used now, 98% of those images are created using AI. But what's even wild here is AI now refuses to use trigger words or phrases. Most platforms refuse them. If used in text, go ahead, try. And if it does use it in text, it's adjusted for those that might be at risk. So AI is already focused on mental illness and triggering mechanisms. I have tried to create images using AI, using words purposely. I've done it the last few days. And it will not work. You have to figure out a way to run around the block to get to what you're trying to accomplish. So even AI has been trained to kick out words. And it may be, I don't know, because I don't post things on, TikTok and all these other things. These little videos that people put out. I guess, what are they, social media influencers? And I don't know if the asterisks and other things that are supposed to prevent the word, even gun, it's G asterisk or some sort of a hieroglyph with an N. Really? So I don't know if that's whoever posts that, includes that in their text offering, or is that generated by AI once you put that image up there or the video. So yeah, even AI has now been trained and continues to train itself, because that's the way that this platform is going to work. That's the way this technology is going to work. It's constantly learning. Now, have we really arrived at this point in our life, our history? Have we come to a point where we are accepting censorship in the guise of trigger concerns? Have we reached a point where soft, even not so soft, porn is acceptable
but you and I can't talk or write about a gun? Have we come to a place where I can see short videos of brutal violence, but let me try to create an AI image using words like shooting or killed or dead, and it gets rejected? Have we honestly reached a point? Have we come to this place where a network news anchor is instructed? Yep, he was reading from a teleprompter. He was instructed to use a trigger warning before getting into whatever it was that the network decided to share about yesterday's Supreme Court decision. That decision, among others, was to uphold the state's laws preventing trans athletes, biological men, who couldn't compete with other real men, other biological men, so they chose to pretend to be a girl, and sadly gain support from spineless leadership. My hat's off to SCOTUS. I'm just damn tired of having to pretend. I'm tired of having to choose my words carefully because it might hurt someone's feelings. I am not a mean man. I'm not a mean person by nature, but I will stand up to protect my right to free speech. Your feelings be damned. If we are actually at this place where we are more concerned about trigger words and phrases, then take real action. Remove the patient from everything that might trigger them, but stop forcing all of us, quietly and not so quietly, to pretend. Our voice and what we say is our primary means of communication. Do I like everything I hear? Of course I don't. But I do have a decent threshold of offense. You'll know when and if you've crossed it, and even then I'm understandingly human about it. But if words, phrases, day-to-day communication holds a risk of someone being triggered, then perhaps they need a better therapist. Better yet, maybe they should stay indoors. No TV, no radio, no computer, no access to social media. Just the rantings of a red-blooded, proud American. Let's take a break here.

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6: It is now 9:59, 1 minute before 10 o'clock. We're just a minute away from Fox News. And then we'll get into hour number two of the show now, next hour. If you'd like, we can continue on with the fireworks theme from yesterday, because that was kind of fun. What's your best memory? Think about that one, because yesterday we tossed out there, what was your go-to firework? What was your fave? Roman candles and bottle rockets seemed to be one and two, right neck and neck. But share with me a memory, a wonderful memory you have of maybe one of your best 4th of Julys. Think about that. All right, Fox News is next. Hour 2 of the show is just about 7 minutes away. It's Making Sense with Michael J. I am he, and I thank you for being with me on this Thursday morning.
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8: Was trapped alive for 8 days. I'm Dave Anthony, Fox News. Another survivor pulled from the Venezuela earthquake rubble. Finally rescued in the badly damaged city of La Guardia days after crews first made contact with the man, while digging and searching continues for others.
9: As the death toll from last week's twin earthquake surpasses 2,200, right now about 50,000 people are still missing, and officials estimate nearly 60,000 buildings are damaged or destroyed.
8: That's Fox's Carly Shimkus. There's also death and destruction in Ukraine's capital, Kyiv, caused by another Russian bombardment. Hundreds of drones and missiles, at least 20 civilians killed.
10: Russian officials said it was in direct response to the intensified attacks by Ukraine on Russia's energy infrastructure that has left the country with a severe gas shortage. A Ukrainian official called on its allies to strengthen the country's air defenses following what he described as a night of horror.
8: Fox's Greg Palcott. Search continues the second day in the Arabian Sea for a missing U.S. Navy sailor after a helicopter made an emergency water landing. Three others on board were rescued. Now an update from Fox's Chris Foster on a much different drama at sea.
11: The World Health Organization says the last identified contact of someone infected with hantavirus on the MV Hondius cruise ship is out of quarantine, testing negative, and there's no chance of anyone else getting sick. There were 13 confirmed cases, all passengers or crew, no one they came in contact with later. Three people died, a German woman and a Dutch husband and wife believed to be the first infected on land in Argentina before the MV Hondia set sail April 1st.
8: There was a hiring slowdown last month. 57,000 jobs created.
12: That disappointing headline number, about half of the expectation. And the previous 2 months were revised lower by a combined 74,000 jobs.
8: Fox Business Network's Lauren Simonetti. But the unemployment rate unexpectedly fell slightly to 4.2%. 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
8: The midterm elections are just about 4 months away, and as Democrats hope to take back control of Congress, they'll like this new Fox News poll on two key races.
23: In Iowa, the race to succeed GOP Senator Joni Ernst is led by a Democrat. State House member Josh Turek leads Republican Congresswoman Ashley Hinson 50-46% among registered voters. Also in Iowa, the opinion of President Trump is 55% unfavorable, a reversal of the 2024 Fox News voter analysis of 52% favorable. In Georgia, Democratic Senator John Ossoff leads GOP Congressman Mike Collins 56-43%.
8: That's Fox's Gernal Scott. The couple who climbed to the very top of the Empire State Building in New York City yesterday, all the way up to the antenna, were in court this morning and then set free on supervised release. They faced numerous criminal charges. Before they came down and were arrested, the couple got engaged. On Wall Street, the Dow is surging up more than 400 points, but the Nasdaq's down about 50. A big win for the U.S. at the World Cup.
24: USA is on top, and I don't know why I can say it. Don't count us out.
25: USA!
8: Those are from watch parties in Atlanta and Indianapolis after the American team advanced to the round of 16.
26: Balligan scores! Full Balligan! First to react to the deflection! He'll do the LeBron celebration! It's 1-0 U.S.
27: Courtesy of Fox, Flo Balogun scoring for the U.S. in the 45th minute against Bosnia and Herzegovina. The U.S. took a 1-0 lead into the half, but in the second half, Balogun was sent off with a red card after stepping on the ankle of a Bosnian player. But shorthanded, playing 10-on-11, the Americans got a cushion on a free kick from Malik Tillman in the 82nd minute. They win it 2-0 to advance. They will play Belgium on Monday night in Seattle. Tony Genualdo, Fox News.
8: Three more teams will advance today. Three more will get knocked out of the World Cup. Spain plays Austria. Portugal versus Croatia. Tonight, Switzerland faces Algeria. I'm Dave Anthony. This is Fox News.
28: County sheriffs arrested 52-year-old Deanna Anderson Tuesday night at 10:07 in the 7100 block of Wolfland for aggravated assault with a deadly weapon. Deputies arrested Angela Raina Clark, age 40, Tuesday at 6 p.m. in the 200 block of Southeast 3rd for possession of a controlled substance, penalty group 1, between 200 grams and 400 grams, and unlawful possession of a firearm by a felon. 40-year-old Kenneth William Collin was arrested Tuesday at 3 p.m. in the 6000 block of Amarillo Boulevard West for theft of aluminum, bronze, brass, or copper greater than $20,000. Bond was set at $2,000 for 27-year-old Hunter Scott Flowers, who was arrested by Potter County Tuesday at 8:19 a.m. in the 1100 block of North Mirror for criminal non-support. 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
29: Temperatures continue to hold steady in the 60s and 70s with clouds starting to burn off thanks to daytime heating. We'll see clouds start to develop again over the next few hours, but we'll still see enough sunshine, which is going to heat us into the mid-90s later this afternoon. Expect wind speed a little bit breezy from 10 to 20 miles per hour. Things will remain quite dry, especially as we head into that 4th of July holiday. Expect lows tonight in the 60s and 70s. From News Channel 10, I'm meteorologist J.D. Rampkasun.
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6: All right, 10:07, 7 minutes after 10 o'clock. I don't know what that was. Welcome to the second hour of the show, Making Sense with Michael J. I happen to be that guy. Here's how you reach me, 806-350-0710. We will take calls during the breaks. MichaelJ.Stevens@conmedia.com is the email address, and I do check email during the show. I also check, because I get the messages that come from Facebook, on both the KGNC AM and the Making Sense Facebook pages. So if that's your preferred communication source, I check those as well. So coming out of Fox News and looking at their headline from this morning, did you hear about Walls pardoning, is it Vang, the sex offender? He was convicted like in 2006, I believe, repeatedly sexually offending a child. Yeah. And so Walls is party. God. Yeah. Yeah, we're at that part of our history. This is terrible. It's just horrible, man. And we start, I don't even know where to go with that one. It's just not good. And you know, look, I heard Fox do the deal about the couple that climbed the Empire State Building yesterday. By the way, I meant to look this up. Had a call this morning. Somebody asked, doesn't Donald Trump own the Empire State Building? I don't think so. Is that true? Listen, I purport to be a fairly educated guy, but I don't know the answer to that question. I didn't think he did. Anything's possible. But no, I don't think he does. But if you know the answer, let me know. I should have looked it up during the break. I will, if I don't get somebody correcting me or giving me the answer, I will find it during the next break. But anyway, I heard Fox News doing their bit. I don't see where that's newsworthy, because in my time, as when I got my degree, we didn't have mass communication, and I'm not picking on those that have access to such things today, but we didn't have it. We had to make absolute declarations. So in order for me to get my associates, I had to take broadcast and broadcast journalism. So the journalism just came by default. I had zero interest in it, but I was fairly decent at it, and I still carry a lot of it with me. I've done right. I've written. I've been an editor. I've worked in newsrooms where we had publishers, editors, assignment editors. You had to present your piece to them. They'd go through it, tell you whether or not it was going to make it. That's all gone by the wayside. But, and not to pick on Fox News, they occasionally do things that even I go, well, I don't know that I would have focused on that. But so far as the couple that climbed the Empire State Building, to me, that's a nothing burger. Isn't that what the kids say today? That's a nothing burger. It was a pure, absolute stunt. Now, here's, and I hate doing this, I really am not the what-if guy, because it serves no purpose. It really doesn't. It puts you back into the land of make-believe, and I hate that. I hate pretending, but I am going to throw this out there. So, these Nimrods climb this thing, and one falls off. Are we still talking about the banner? Are we still talking? Well, they wouldn't have gotten the chance to propose, right? See, this is where I struggle with this. I do there's a part of me that understands there might be some interest in it, but man, once they unfurled that banner, to me, all bets were off. Okay, it was a stunt. And then that was all done preparatory to the proposal. Don't think for a second she didn't know that he was going to propose. There's no way that was just random. They knew what they were doing because they knew the cameras, everybody would be focused. Ah, man, look what we can... Now they can celebrate that from now until whenever. So, yeah, that was nothing more than a stunt. And, you know, the resources, if I were Mom Donnie, you know, the resources that were dedicated, whose helicopters were up there, and if it was a news source, shame on you. Once the banner was done, oh, okay, come on back in. It's one of those. But that won't happen because we live now in a soft society. We live now where, as I laid out last hour, you know, there are just triggering words. Oh, you can't say that. You're going to upset some people. You can't write that. That's going to upset some people. Well, we're going to have to tell that news anchor, before you read this story about the Supreme Court ruling on trans athletes, you're going to have to put this trigger warning out there. Now look, I for one don't care. I really don't care. If that is, look, man, I'm sorry that society, that we have had such weak leadership that has tooled an entire generation or two to believe, oh, now that's hurtful. That talk show host in Amarillo should have never said that. That's hurtful. You want us to sue him? Would you like us to sue him? Because we can do that. Yeah, we're in that world. I, for one, I just don't. I can't live there. But that's where we are. And that's why stories like these two people climbing the tower yesterday, that's why it is newsworthy to some people. But at some point, you have to understand, oh, okay, it was a stunt. Let's move on. Nothing to see here, because anything after that is it's playing into their hand. It is fulfilling what they knew was going to happen. So now I hope, and it won't happen, but I hope that they are prosecuted to the fullest extent, and it won't happen. They'll get a slap on the wrist. They'll leave the courthouse laughing and giggling. Then they can run to their... Aren't they like Netflix? That what I read, they're some sort of a platform star. Yeah. I must be, maybe I'm the idiot. Maybe I'm the stupid one. Maybe I should figure out a way to become one of these influencers. Right? And stop spending 2 hours every weekday morning trying to preach and instill and continue to revive and generate just common sense, realistic thinking, and pull people out of the land of make-believe. Take a break here.
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6: 10:18, 18 minutes after 10 o'clock. It's been one of those shows. It wasn't supposed to be this heavy this morning, and it really wasn't. But every time I turn around, they keep pulling me back in. Right? All right, so let me pick up on where I just left off there a little bit. I don't want to continue on with the idiots that climb the tower, but that's right in line with what seems to be making news these days. Meanwhile, Gold Star moms in a hearing are getting called out by elected officials. The hell's wrong with that one? We celebrate criminals and we alienate families of those that went to a foreign soil and gave up their life. And we trash them. Man, talk about, I can't believe we're here in this time in our history. We're battling to hang on to our history. I watched an interview yesterday with between a conservative host and what I would consider to be a far left guest, who was, in essence, was just kind of shot between the eyes with the question about, why? Tell me how you are being vilified as transgender or whatever your choice is. And the person kept trying to, and because the host kept saying, because I know you're a biological man, and the person just started laughing. And would start with literally, well, Trump, no. The host said, well, no. It's not the point. And the person just kept laughing and giggling and kept trying, well, Trump. Wow, we're at that point. Yeah, I mean, Trump derangement syndrome, I'm past that a little bit. I've shared with you how I feel about MAGA. I don't think it really means anything anymore. It's just something people throw out. And now what started off, because the acronym is Make America Great Again, now it's basically used as trash talk. It's used as a four-letter word. Hey, MAGA, you. What? Yeah, you MAGAs, y'all can go to hell. What? I'm sorry, do you really understand what that means? Make America Great Again? Even here. I had somebody not long ago say, make Amarillo great again. And yet it's thrown at us. It's used against us as if it's some sort of a four-letter word, a curse. So you combine all this, and this comes back to what I've been trying to say. I'm way off the reservation this morning, by the way, if you haven't guessed. But it brings me back to what I keep trying to tell people, and that is, man, you have got to start paying attention to what's going on. I can even bring it home. You have got to start paying attention to local politics. There are one or two people fighting like mad people trying to bring some things to light, to finally draw the line in the sand and say, look, from this point forward, no more. Yeah, it may cost us a few bucks to get there, but you know what? I'm good with it. But you have got to start paying attention. Stop being a non-participant in life. Man, you got to grab it by the horns and make it yours. But when you leave it up to people like you, like me, you're just taking a chance, man, because I'm not always right, despite what I think. Mine's just simple opinion, man. But yeah, the whole totality of everything that's happening. You know, I watched the soccer game last night. And I actually watched it from the start to the beginning. And I was rather entertained by it. It is one of the first soccer matches I've watched where I became almost emotionally involved. Barking at the other coach. Our coach, I don't even know his name. Doesn't he look a little bit like, who am I thinking of? It'll come to me in a second. Played in Gladiator. Russell Crowe. Doesn't he look a little bit like Russell Crowe? But the coach for Bosnia-Herzegovina, I thought, you know, dude, sit down. You clearly have taught some of your players how to act like that as well. I mean, the universal sign of your arms being thrown up in the air after everything, that becomes tiresome after a while. I even pointed out to my wife, said, watch this in the replay. My guy is going to get just barely touched in the shin, and they wear shin guards, honey. Keep that in mind. And watch, he's going to fall to the ground and writhe in pain like his leg is broken. And he did. I'm talking about the other team. And within a matter of minutes, he stood up and was able to play. I don't know what they spray on him, but he was able to get up and go at it. Yeah, it was an entertaining game. We won 2-0. A great afternoon on the pitch for Team USA. But one of the things I took away from there is pay attention to the crowd. The crowd is outstanding, and this is, it's almost a microcosm of life in general. We've all heard the stories about everyone who's coming here to the country, and despite Democrats, despite actual Americans, their want for this to fail. Why? Because of Trump. Anything they can do to make President Trump look bad, they're on board. But actual Americans, not pretense, not snuck in. I'm talking about actual Americans, elected officials nonetheless. Literally were hoping for, they used the press to try to put out there, oh, this is going to suck. This is going to be horrible. This is going to be such an embarrassment, and we only have one person to blame, and that's Donald Trump. Really? Did Donald Trump make this thing come here? God, man. But you watch the crowd, and it's right in line with everything else that we with common sense have heard about these people coming from other countries falling in absolute love with America. With and you've heard it all, the Buc-ee's, Chick-fil-A, Big Gulps from 7-Eleven, all this other stuff. They're absolutely, I bet they all go home a few pounds heavier. I do kind of wonder, what will customs look like? What are they going to try to sneak out of here? Because you know they are. Me personally, I'm probably trying to leave with a bag of beaver nuggets. I truly am. And just curious to see what customs will do with it. Might even make kind of a great little test to try to pull off sometime. But I looked at the crowd last night when they showed it. People dressed in red, white, and blue. It's awesome. Characters in the stands. They were standing, yelling. There was such energy coming out of the stands that entire match yesterday that I thought, you know, there's a great example of a great many Americans gathered in a place with other people from other countries. And there was nothing but cheering. Chants of USA. And yet we have elected officials here in this country that are doing everything they can in concert, in cooperation with media, doing everything they can to further divide this country, to further promote just pure absolute hate. I don't know what the effort here is. I don't know. We're getting ready to celebrate 250 years, the birthday of this country. And it just, man, I'm telling you, it just pisses me off to no end when I hear and read stories about these elected officials and even these billionaires. I know Soros is in there. I've heard about this other one. I can't pronounce his name. That are just absolutely efforting to convert this country into pure socialism and communism. And now they're making no bones about it. I never, honestly, I never in my younger days or even in my early adulthood, never did I expect to see a time where we would have to be trying to stave off socialism. The sad fact of the matter is because it now has a captive, it has a captive audience. It has an audience of interest, and these elected officials see this. Look, people like Waltz, who's letting this sexual perp free. There's a reason why they do this. They don't do it because they believe it's morally right. They do it because it's going to translate into votes. That's all this amounts to. It's a power struggle. Look, politics is an ugly business, and it's been that way from the day we landed the Mayflower at Plymouth Rock. Politics isn't pretty. But here's my thing. Even at 64, even on this historic set of call letters in little old Amarillo, I believe that a collective, if Mom Donnie thinks he's got collectivism, I believe that many voices can do great things. I want you and I to be among the many voices that start to push back, that fight for this country, for the right to our freedom of expression, the very things the forefathers cobbled on that piece of parchment, not to be bastardized by some foreign thinking process and those with gazillions of dollars who can afford to puppet master those that want to see this country change from what it was founded on, what it's operated under, into something that's going to fool the sheep of the world, the sheep of this country, to believe, wait, if we vote for this, if we vote for socialism, then we just have to kick back and take it easy. They'll take care of us. Yeah. And again, as everybody else has already beat me to the punch with, show me some place where that has worked. Got to take a break here. Calls, this may be the last chance you get to give a call in. 806-350-0710.
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11: 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I'm Kerry Martin with a market update on the Texas Farm Bureau Radio Network. Cattle futures trading lower with August live cattle down $1.05 at $240.77. The October down 25, $236.47. Feeder cattle lower, August down $1.07, $363.07. September feeders down 97 cents, $361.20. Corn is higher with September up 3 3/4, $426.50. December corn up 3 1/4, $445.50. September Kansas City wheat up 6 1/4, trading at $641.25. Cotton trading lower with new crop December down 27 points, 77.57 cents. August West Texas crude oil down 89 cents, $67.69 a barrel. I'm Kerry Martin on the Texas Farm Bureau Radio Network.
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13: Temperatures continue to hold steady in the 60s and 70s with clouds starting to burn off thanks to daytime heating. We'll see clouds start to develop again over the next few hours, but we'll still see enough sunshine, which is going to heat us into the mid-90s later this afternoon. Expect wind speed a little bit breezy from 10 to 20 miles per hour. Things will remain quite dry, especially as we head into that 4th of July holiday. Expect lows tonight in the 60s and 70s. From News Channel 10, I'm meteorologist Jenny Rankasoon.
6: Thank you, Jalen. It's 10:35, 25 in front of 11 o'clock. Looks like we have sunshine, 80 degrees. Still not bad outside. I'm still good to go. And thanks to those that called in during the break. Dale called in. He was one of those calls. And I agree with Dale. And that is, he referred to the world order. Look, I don't want to get that broad. I'm more concerned about my home city, my home state, and my country. But I'm also not blind. I'm also not an idiot. I'm aware of what's going on. And the first part of this puzzle for me, honestly, the first piece, is how the Democrats, whatever they are now, because they're even struggling to figure out who they are. Are they going to splinter off and they'll be Democrats, and what would they be? I actually wrote down, as Dale and I were talking in Chicken Scratch, I think I meant to write Dems coming to their senses. Do you think that's possible? I do believe there are a handful of Democrats that have voted, said, openly stated things that in a quiet moment they'd go, ugh, man, if I didn't have to say that, I sure wouldn't, you know? But I do believe that they'll splinter off, or at least that's what the effort looks like. But I also, in that belief, believe that the Democrats have been hyper-focused on doing everything they can to dumb down a great many people. And by and large, it's through messaging, through media, and social media. But they have purposely dumbed them down and almost made them dependent upon the pablum that they're putting out there. Michael J., what are you trying to say here? What I'm trying to tell you is in its messaging to those that wake up every day and just think themselves, life is just too hard, man. I wish somebody would tell me how to live. Because you and I don't do this. But there are a great many of those who have. And they do. They wake up in the morning and go, it's just too hard to adult today. I need somebody to help me determine how I should live and what I should be doing. See, that is the weak link in the chain that the Democrats and others, Soros and other money providers, have come to the realization, man, if we can control them and we can infect them with our thoughts, our beliefs, they will go out and spread it like wildfire. And that's what's happening. The reason why I share all that is because the conversation Dale and I had to do with world order. Do you think it's at play here? Possibly. But here's my concern. I'm more concerned about my country. And I'm more concerned about the message that we are putting out there. That we as Republicans, GOP, as common sensors, as patriots. You can be a patriot and you know, not be out of your mind. I understand there are also far right conservatives. I haven't said it in a while, but I've told people for years, I'm an open-minded conservative. That is, I operate and my opinion is based on my truth, my fact, because I've done my own research. Now, if you can provide me enough information to change my mind, change my opinion, I'm all in. That's called conversation. That's called dialogue. It's not called assumptive thinking or assumptive speaking. But far too many people choose the other option. Let me come back to my thought. I've said this before, and I'm probably going to say it a few times before November. One of the things that I think we are facing, and I don't care about the squabbling that's going on within parties, both the Democrat and the Republican. I'm not concerned about the squabbling. What I'm concerned about is the messaging. What I'm concerned about is, what are we doing as a people, not necessarily as a party, but as a people? What are we doing to get a message out there? You can't leave it up. Man, you just cannot. You can't leave it up to people like me. You can't leave it up to, I'll even give you Mark Lee, Van Camp, and Robbins. I really enjoy those guys. You can't leave it up to Dana Bash. You can't leave it up to these people. Yeah, did I say it? I sure did, and I'm sorry. You can't leave it up to Dana. But we've got to come up with a message, and we have to start getting that message out there. I think there are two things for me. We have to start to come to the understanding and answering the question of what is life like for our party after Trump. Is it J.D. Vance? Is it Marco Rubio? Is there somebody else? But the other one is the messaging. See, right now the Democrats, they're struggling to identify and get a true message out. This is where the DSA, and I'll be honest with you, and I've heard others say the same thing, the Democrat Socialists of America, yeah, they may be a bunch of goobers, but what they're doing is right. They're getting the message out there. They're playing to an audience that is now attentive to the message that's being provided. Is the messaging right? No. But to these people that have been looking, glomming, searching for an answer, it's right to them. And there's not a lot of time left for our party to start getting that message out there effectively. And it can't be something we think people want to hear. It has to be something that we can bring to the table and turn into reality. It just can't be political speak. Hey man, you know, if you'll vote for this person, I'm really trying to help this campaign. If you'll vote for me, here's what I will do for you. Look, I think the American voter is jaded enough as it is. The party has to start putting out an actual message, something with teeth that we as common Joe and Jane lunch buckets, right, that we can buy into, that we can, you know what? I have faith in that person, that this person can do it. This is why the Supreme Court decision yesterday about lifting the cap on campaign finances, so to speak, that people like Ken Paxton, I heard Tim sharing that story this morning, that he might benefit from this by gaining more monies. But you also have to remember, he defeated John Cornyn, where John Cornyn spent an ungodly amount of money trying to get elected, reelected, Comparatively, Ken Paxton spent nothing. See, this is the point I'm also trying to get across to people is, I can give a rat's tail about how much you have in your war chest, and I'm doing air quotes. I really don't care. It's almost it's problematic to me when I hear politicians and PACs and others share about this is what they have in their war chest. They have $30 million. Really? And how much does that position pay? Just curious. The ratio seems to be a little off to me. But if we start to allow our votes to

0: if you're going to allow that vote to be influenced by who has more campaign money than the other, man, that's, I can't help you. See, I think we need to get the message out. We need to know what the message is, and then we need to know who the people are. Unfortunately, we're not transparent. We're not made of glass. We can't see into the heart of our fellow man. But I think we have reached a point where we need to come out of this world of pretense, the thing I tried to lay out earlier. I don't want to pretend anymore. I don't care about trigger words. That doesn't bother me. I don't want to pretend this. I don't want to worry about what I'm saying affecting or hurting somebody else's feeling. What I do care about is getting back to the truth, of getting back to facts, getting back to a day where you can put some measure of belief in a politician. I don't know that am I pretending there? Yeah, that may be the other one. Michael J., yeah, surely you jest. You're pretending. No. It might be a pipe dream. Well, then maybe I'm a dreamer.
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0: 10:48. Those guys will be here in about, 15 minutes or so? Markley, Van Camp, and Robbins. I have people sending me the adjusted images of the two people climbing on the Empire State Building, that tower, yesterday. And I told you the funniest one, because they have used, clearly, AI.

0: AI to change the banner. The greatest one I've seen so far is pass the Save America Act now. That one was pretty good. Now this one is it shows the two morons up there, but the banner says America is the greatest country in the world. And this one is this one's a little off. Beans don't belong in chili. Which is another one. Am I an idiot? I like beans and chili. I don't like the side effect, but I like beans and chili. And this one here I thought was funny, because remember what they unfurled yesterday had to do with love, peace, and it was attributed to a Jimi Hendrix tune. And so this one here shows them up on that tower, but the banner says SRV was better than Jimi Hendrix. Listen, Hendrix was good, but I can't argue SRV was better than I. Stevie Ray, man alive, as one that has always appreciated good guitar playing, because I can't do it. I'm not that coordinated. SRV. Have you seen the video of Stevie Ray Vaughan on stage where a string breaks and they do the guitar change? It's awesome. One of my faves. So anyway, there's just three people when... during the break, I suddenly got those showing. That's awesome. Thank you for sending those to me, by the way. Those are outstanding. All right, so I know I've been way off script this morning. In fact, there was no script. I pretty much just made the whole show up this morning. I didn't even get to where I wanted to go to. I'm either going to ask your forgiveness or thank you for putting up with it. Look, everything I've said, specifically this last hour, comes from the heart. As you've heard me say before, it comes from the heart, the soul, the spirit, the marrow of my bones. I don't say things in the hopes that they translate to anything else. That doesn't matter to me. I've said before, I know what this show does. I know what Newsday Amarillo does. We know the numbers. I see it. So I don't do anything in exchange for likes or shares or numbers. That doesn't matter to me. What I say these things for is because I know that I am blessed. God has me. And it took a very good friend of mine 2 or 3 years ago to actually instill this into me. God has you where he wants you to be. And I have ever since held that very, very close to my heart. And I understand that. That's why I say some of the things I do. I don't say them unapologetically. I mean everything I say. Everything I say is, by and large, opinion. It's up to you to decide what to do with it. But I am blessed that I have this platform. I am blessed that I have the opportunity to do the things I do. And the hope here is, along the way, to cause people to open up their minds and open up their hearts, maybe just open up their senses a little bit to where it's like yesterday's fireworks show. The lines went crazy. I actually shot video of me trying to answer all the lines during a break. Couldn't do it. They just kept going and kept going. And the reason why is because I believe that show yesterday released some memories that have been trapped inside of people's minds. It even did for me. I forgot about the spinners that we used to have to nail onto the fence. Then you'd light it up and they'd spin around. Never thought about the fire danger, right? My fencing right now is little more than termites holding hands. So it wouldn't work. By the way, if I can, you get where I'm going with that one, right? I just hope it helped to release and recall some memories. But in this case, I'm hoping it opens up the senses that you may also go, you know what? He's right. And that doesn't matter. I don't care if you think I'm right. I just want you to reach a point to where, you know, doggone, I do need to pay closer attention to what's happening here in my city, in my state, and in my country. I know you don't. Not everybody gets the value of an historic set of call letters and get to do this every, you know, weekday morning from 9 to 11. I understand all this. But you can be an influencer just as I am. My hope is that I'm helping people to come to that realization. By the way, I was going to pick on her a little bit, but I'm not going to. I'm going to give her the benefit of the doubt this morning. Judge Nancy Tanner has issued a local disaster and outdoor burning ban for Potter County. That's now in effect. It'll last for 7 days. It can extend, if they decide to do that, they can extend it longer. This comes after, what was it, just last week or not long ago, where she lifted it. And many of us were trying to understand, well, why in the world would you do that? We're in the midst of a terrible drought right now. Why would you lift the burn ban? Thank you to Judge Tanner. I was going to pick on her, but I won't. I've picked on Judge Tanner enough, and she deserves better than what I was going to bring to her this morning. So thank you to Judge Tanner for lifting that that burn ban, putting it back in place, I should say, because, right now it's just a little too dry to allow people to go out there and light their fire. It's going to happen anyway, but at least this ban may help a little bit. We were all confused when she lifted it. What are you doing? Take a break here. When we come back, I'll wrap it up.
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0: 10:57. I know we got way off on things this morning, and I either apologize or I thank you for putting up with it this morning. All right. I am taking tomorrow, Monday, and Tuesday off. So tomorrow, I believe I heard Tim say we've got some special Fox programming just in time for the 250 celebration. That'll air during this show tomorrow, during these 2 hours tomorrow. Tim's doing a normal show. I'm taking some time off. I will be off Monday and Tuesday next week. I will not be back on air until Wednesday. Now, Monday and Tuesday will be best of repeat shows. I think Monday... let me think. I believe Monday is going to be a replay of last Friday's show with Mayor Cole Stanley. So that's Monday. I don't know what they're doing for Tuesday. You'll just have to, well, you have to tune in and find out. Although I did get a text from Congressman Jackson. There's something we may do with him on Tuesday, but I will not be back until Wednesday. So this is the only opportunity I'm going to have to wish this country the very best of 250, man, here's to many, many more, to wish you and your family a very safe weekend. Man, I hope you get a chance to. If it's a long weekend for you, enjoy it. And remember what we're celebrating, right? I'm thankful for everything else, but it's always in times like this where I find I just want to tell people, man, remember what we are celebrating and why we are celebrating. And I'm really hopeful that perhaps this weekend, now there are going to be some people that want to get ugly and just be stupid. But I really hope that we can come, that there's something that happens this weekend that makes us stop and go, you know what? It is still the United States of America. I'm still that person that holds that in my heart. This is still the United States of America. All right, wake up tomorrow morning with Tim Butler, Newsday Amarillo. Coming up here in just a minute, you're going to have Fox News, followed by Markley, Van Camp, and Robbins for My Money, the best in the business. I will see you again live Wednesday. Enjoy the rest of your weekend. Have a safe and a great Thursday. Have a safe and a great weekend.
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6: Less hiring than expected. I'm Lisa Brady, Fox News. In the new jobs report, 57,000 created in June, about half what economists expected.
7: The Labor Department says employment continued to trend up in professional and business services, social assistance, and health care. However, employment declined.
6: Fox's Jenny Cosola. Economists also expected the unemployment rate to hold at 4.3%. Instead, it dipped to 4.2%. A search continues in the Arabian Sea for a U.S. Navy sailor missing since yesterday, after a Navy helicopter made an emergency landing on the water.
8: U.S. Naval Forces Central Command posted to X saying there is no indication the emergency was caused by hostile action. Three of the helicopter's four crew members have been recovered and are in stable condition aboard George H.W. Bush.
6: Fox's Trey Yingst in Tel Aviv. That incident remains under investigation. Progress reported in Qatar after indirect talks between U.S. and Iranian officials. This as Iran warns the U.S. and Israel against any attacks during a days-long funeral for the country's slain supreme leader.
9: Talks between the U.S. and Iran are paused for the funeral of Ayatollah Ali Khamenei. The former supreme leader was killed in U.S. and Israeli airstrikes on the opening day of the war on February 28th. His funeral is set for July 4th through the 9th. Iranian military and political leaders are warning the U.S. and Israel against any attacks as it prepares for the state funeral. The country is tightening security measures for the funeral period, restricting airspace over several cities.
6: Fox's Jared Halpern at the White House. A dramatic rescue in Venezuela, where a man has been pulled alive from a collapsed basement more than a week after the double earthquakes, now blamed for more than 2,200 deaths. 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
6: Nearly a month before primary day, a New York member of Congress is weighing in on the race for an open Senate seat in Michigan.
12: Congresswoman Alexandria Ocasio-Cortez's team wrote on X that they are proud to endorse Abdul El Sayed to be Michigan's next senator, adding that he's building a winning coalition by putting forward an agenda that speaks directly to working people. He faces Democratic challengers Congresswoman Haley Stevens and State Senator Mallory McMorrow. El Sayed, Detroit's former health director, has campaigned with a podcaster who said the U.S. deserved 9/11 and that he would side with Hamas every day over Israel. Whoever wins the primary faces Republicans. Republican Congressman Mike Rogers. Jessica Rosenthal, Fox News.
6: In Philadelphia, a bipartisan march of mayors from communities across the country, marking the 250th anniversary of the Continental Congress vote for independence. The city's also holding a We the People symposium after the march. Organizers saying today's events are to reaffirm the enduring role of cities in American democracy. But what about the best cities for 4th of July festivities?

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16: 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And now he's got a major league victory from the United States Supreme Court.
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18: The Markley, Van Camp, and Robin Show. 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
19: 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But the report now is that they think he had a heart attack. 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
18: 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Be looking for an update on that. All right, we got to get to Nimrod. 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
18: 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Nimrod's in the News. We go to Wisconsin. Wedding reception. Apparently, a groomsman spotted eating meatballs with his bare hands.
20: Oh, gosh.
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18: 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Then some dude, Thomas Williams, apparently defending meatball guy's honor, pulls out the gun. Ooh. Yes. And shot two people. They're going to be okay. And then the bride chased the shooter down and grabbed his key fob. And then he was on the run. He's been arrested. And that's Nimrod's in the News.
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9: Really?
10: You know, not everybody's an expert like Van Camp. That's why I love Chef IQ Sense. Makes it easy.
11: I love going to his house.
10: Steaks, chicken, burgers, whatever it is. You know, some people like their steaks cooked different ways. Chicken, whatever it is. You got the thermometer going with Chef IQ Sense. It'll tell you when to flip it. It's almost foolproof.
11: Mm-hmm. Pretty much.
10: It took years for you, and now it's like I'm right up there next to you.
11: It does feel like cheating a little bit. I love this thing. I also got the 4th of July version, the America 250. Version of the Chef IQ, where you got the red, white, and blue, 2, 5, and 0 on the individual probes. It's awesome. I love this thing. And right now they got a great deal going on as well to celebrate America's 250th birthday.
12: Yeah, don't stand over the grill the whole time. I mean, go do what you want to do. You want to hang out with the family, watching the game, you can do whatever you want to
10: do. Yeah, because you've spent years just suffering over that grill, Scott.
12: I have, sweating.
10: Bullcrap!
12: Yeah, well, I try. If I get to get a grill first, though, if I did, I would use this all the time. Your phone, by the way, is going to tell you when it's timed, when your food is ready. And right now.

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0: 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Now that's what I would consider. Yeah. There was the flourish. You're digging it, Scotty.
2: Well, you know,
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6: 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I'm Kerry Martin with a market update on the Texas Farm Bureau Radio Network. Cattle futures lower as we wrap up the trading week, with August live cattle down 252, 239.30. October down 207, trading at 234.65. Feeder cattle lower, August down 315 at 361 even. September feeders down 342, trading at 358.75. Corn is mixed, with September corn up a penny, 423 and three quarters, while December corn is unchanged, 442 and a quarter. September Kansas City wheat up 2 1/4, 6.37 1/4. Cotton trading lower, December down 81 points at 77.03. August West Texas crude oil down 25 cents at 68.33 a barrel. I'm Kerry Martin on the Texas Farm Bureau Radio Network.
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9: Well, not a bad day at all here for the early part of July. We got temperatures hovering right around 90 degrees. It's good old summertime. The wind 10 to 20 miles per hour. Should have a quiet night tonight. Any storms are going to be isolated. We'll keep an eye out for those. But most of it's clear. We're going to drop down to 69 degrees tonight. And then for tomorrow, bumping the high up a little bit. Should be cruising around 96 with a slight chance of an evening storm. With your first alert forecast from News Channel 10, I'm Doppler Dave.
10: The Markley, Van Camp, and Robbins Show. Jamie Markley, David Van Camp, Scott Robbins. Got the Robbins trifecta coming up in just a few. 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
11: Well, I mentioned this during the top five things that we're watching today, but this is a fascinating.

0: See, that's the thing, man. You get up to sing. There's cameras everywhere now. That can't just be a night was out and just having fun.
1: Especially if you're Vince Vaughn.
2: Ooh. The important thing is he had a good time. You know?
0: Right. That's the nicest thing that you can say.
1: David Lee Roth next.
0: Oh, gosh. You know what? If you had to say, what was a better performance, that or the Roth?
1: That was. 'Cause,
0: yeah, I think we would agree
1: Roth
0: with that.
1: Is absolutely, totally embarrassing.
0: Yes.
1: It's so sad to watch.
0: People are still going.
1: They
0: it's
1: are
0: amazing
1: going.
0: To me. It's just kind of wild. All right. Man, this is... Somebody tried to throw a flapjack at an officer's genitals? We got Nimrods in the news and the news update coming up.
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0: And now, all of the news you would probably miss. It's time for Dana's Quick Five.
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6: Cattle and cotton closed lower, corn mixed. I'm Kerry Martin with a market update on the Texas Farm Bureau Radio Network. Cattle futures ending the week lower, with August live cattle down 260, closing at 239.22, the October down 242, 234.30. Feeder cattle closed lower, August down 352 at 360.62, September feeders down 370, 358.47. Corn closed mixed, with September up a quarter cent, 423 a bushel. December corn down 3/4, 441.5. September Kansas City wheat up 3.5, 638.5. Cotton ended lower. New crop December cotton down 73 points, closing at 77.11 cents a pound. August West Texas crude up 8 cents, 68.66 a barrel. I'm Kerry Martin on the Texas Farm Bureau Radio Network.
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8: Well, we have a pretty typical summer day going on here for the second day of July. We've got high temperatures in the low 90 range, which is very close to normals. A few clouds here and there, but overall a quiet day. We might find just a popcorn thundershower somewhere this evening. Very hit and miss. Clear for most of us. Look for a low temperature by morning down at 69 degrees. And for tomorrow, temperatures up just slightly. Hot, we'll call it, with a high of 96. With your first alert forecast from News Channel 10, I'm Doppler Dave.

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10: 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And now he's got a major league victory from the United States Supreme Court.
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14: 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This is Craig Collins filling in on the Dana Show on D-Lash, Dana Lash Radio on X and Twitter. It's a dude standing outside a Bass Pro Shop who's very upset at the amount of American flags. Just before the 250th birthday of our country, He's mad about patriotism. Here we go.
15: What the hell is this?
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15: I've never seen so many American flags ever in my entire life.
14: Why is this bad?
15: I'm not confused about one country I'm in right now, but there's more, kids.
14: Okay. Who cares?
15: I'm at the Bass Pro Shops. And what the hell? I'm afraid to go inside.
14: I can't believe this, to be totally honest with you, that he says he's afraid to go inside and he's just showing American flags outside of the store. They're along the pathway, the road that would take you in to the Bass Pro Shop and then just in front of the shop. And he's livid, apparently, that there are American flags celebrating our country. I guess he's not watching any of the World Cup at all, and he doesn't care at all about the country, and many Democrats don't. But it is shocking that he's upset about that. It's the dumbest thing I've seen in a while, as far as a dad in this country, at least how he's described, a liberal one, saying that he is afraid to go in the store and see more America inside of America. I don't get it at all, honestly. And to be even more candid about it, it makes me so mad that we're 2 days away from the 4th of July, 2 days away from celebrating 250 years in this country, and that he's a guy who benefits from it because he doesn't deserve it, darn it. I want to take it away from him and so many others. But all right, that's just a thing. That's the American Days of Our Lives version of this person's trash, and they don't deserve to be here. Quick break, a lot more. Greg Collins filling in on The Dana Show.
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4: Renewed warning from Iran. I'm Lisa Brady, Fox News. Iran's Joint Military Command telling oil tankers they'll face a forceful response if they don't use approved routes through the Strait of Hormuz, a statement reported by Iran State TV. This after U.S. Central Command issued a statement on a multi-nation meeting in Bahrain.
5: After traveling to Lebanon, CENTCOM Commander Admiral Brad Cooper convened military leaders from 12 countries, including Syria and Lebanon, in Bahrain to reaffirm their commitment to keeping the vital waterway open.
4: Fox's Jennifer Griffin, the U.S. and many Gulf Arab states rejecting Iran's push to charge for passage. A former Olympic canoeist is indicted for what federal prosecutors call vandalism to the reflecting pool on the National Mall. David Hearn is charged with a felony count of destruction of government property.
6: There was an effort, a violent effort, to rip up the sealant from the bottom of the pool.
4: U.S. Attorney Jeanine Pirro says National Park Service employees saw Hearn forcefully removing pool liner with both hands, with one telling him to stop.
6: Hearn reacted by shouting at that park's employee, saying that she cared too much about the reflecting pool.
4: Hearn's lawyers say he's innocent and call the indictment an effort to shift blame for Trump administration failures. A California man admits targeting Nancy Guthrie's family with calls and text messages asking about a Bitcoin transfer just a few days after the 84-year-old went missing from her Arizona home in February. The 42-year-old pleading guilty to two counts of harassment, also admitting he knew an earlier ransom demand had been made. He could face prison time and a fine. No ransom notes have been confirmed as authentic, but the FBI says some remain under investigation. 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

0: There is a reason this man is a legend, and it's because he's still not done. Oh, my God. I'll stop it at 35 seconds. There's actually 20 seconds more, and I'll be honest with you. Our coverage, English coverage, which I actually understand, of the World Cup is so much worse than Andres Cantor just because of that. And then all the other moments where you can tell that he's way too excited, but in a great way, to be calling any sort of soccer match whatsoever. All right, quick break, a lot more. 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
1: 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They have other models, but I don't care about a single one of the other models, because the only one that you need to know right now is the CL, that stands for Compact Launcher. 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
17: And now, all of the news you would probably miss. It's time for Dana's Quick Five.
0: That's right. It's time for a Quick Five on the Dana Show, D Lash, Dana Lash Radio on X. A great way to stay connected to her at Radio Craig C. If you want to give me more legitimacy in the industry I've been in for a while, that's a desperate way to say that. Let's do some quick, stupid criminal stuff. I like these. A traveler hid a smoke grenade inside of a jar of peanut butter and tried to get through TSA. This isn't like a firework that shoots out smoke. It's a legitimate, actual weapons-grade version of a smoke grenade. The guy thought it would be fine. You put it in the peanut butter jar. Nobody can see through that. Luckily, it was a fairly easy thing for them to figure out. They dug into the peanut butter, and then, hold on, don't talk about that right there. That's just playing some random audio. But anyway, they dug into the peanut butter jar. They got the thing out, and boom, the guy's been arrested. So don't try that. Another stupid criminal out there. A guy in Wisconsin apparently had police called to a wedding reception. He was one of the groomsmen. The reason why is that he chose to eat a meatball or several meatballs at the reception with his bare hands. That wouldn't, in fact, have the police called, although it seems to be an odd thing to do, until it led to gunfire. People started fighting and yelling at each other, and then somebody whipped out a gun and started firing. I think a couple people were injured, but no one was seriously hurt. Everyone, at least from the report I saw, was going to be okay. That is a ridiculous upping the stakes to go from, I don't know what we're fighting about. I don't know if you're mad that we're taking too many pictures and nobody's eating any food yet. You get desperate enough to put your hand into the meatballs, and eventually it ends with gunfire. That feels like a bad kind of thing. And I was also shocked that it happened in not Florida. Anywhere other than Florida was just surprising to me. Another story that I saw that I think shows that even though I'm happy, people from foreign countries are coming to the U.S. and loving the U.S. They have a tiny bit of, you know, rose-covered glasses. They said the friendliest city in our country is New York. Second friendliest is Boston. Third is Philly. And then Seattle and Atlanta rounded out the top five. I love that they're celebrating our culture. I love so many things. that are going viral that are showing Americans who hate America how great our country is. But New York's not the friendliest city. You know that. I know that. We all know that. Boston's not number two. So that part's a little insane. They're experiencing something that might be a tad exaggerated because of how great of a time they're having, especially if their teams are winning in the World Cup. Quick break, a lot more. Craig Holland's filling in on The Dana Show.
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26: Well, we have a pretty typical summer day going on here for the second day of July. We've got high temperatures in the low 90 range, which is very close to normals. A few clouds here and there, but overall a quiet day. We might find just a popcorn thundershower somewhere this evening. Very hit and miss. Clear for most of us. Look for a low temperature by morning down at 69 degrees. And for tomorrow, temperatures up just slightly. Hot, we'll call it, with a high of 96. With your first alert forecast from News Channel 10, I'm Doppler Dave.

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6: 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And now he's got a major league victory from the United States Supreme Court.
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9: Wrapping up your Thursday, we're going to see those winds start to settle a little bit. Still breezy out of the south. We're going to see those temperatures dropping down eventually into the 80s, then 70s. Overnight lows in the upper 60s. Now heading in towards the 4th of July weekend for Friday itself, we're going to see climbing temperatures. Mid-90s for the afternoon period, climbing up close to the triple digits. Not really seeing much in the way of rain chances for tomorrow, but going into the 4th of July itself, it'll be high 90s, but we'll have to watch for the chance of scattered thunderstorms Saturday afternoon. With your first alert forecast from News Channel 10, I am meteorologist Sheldon Brashears.
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12: 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Celebrating America.
13: Yes.
12: Man, oh man. There's going to be so much talked about how great our country is, and I'm really looking forward to that. Mm-hmm. Because we're so used to so many people hating the country.
13: Yes.
12: To live in this country.
13: Yeah. Well, you're going to get that, too. I mean, we're already getting that.
12: I know, that's what I'm saying. I'm looking forward to the refreshment that will be people proud of their country and talking about it.
13: Well, I'm looking forward to more land acknowledgments.
12: No, you're not.
13: No, I'm not. No.
12: But you know, there's been a lot of talk about illegal immigration over the last 10 years and certainly over the last few days.
13: Yep.
12: And then the Supreme Court decision talking about birthright citizenship and people a little disillusioned.
13: Yeah,
12: you have all of that. One of the things that the media has done and the left has done over time is try to position certainly conservatives as anti-immigrant when it's anti-illegal immigrant.
13: Right.
12: And they play that game all the time.
13: Yeah.
12: Well, what we've seen over the last few years is citizens of the United States getting murdered by people here illegally. And people are very upset by that.
13: And they should be.
12: Rightfully so.
13: Yes.
12: And you had the student in Chicago murdered, and her parents are then talking. What?
13: It's tough. I mean, I know what you're going to play. I just was...
12: It's very difficult.
13: It's very difficult, mm-hmm. Yeah.
12: I mean, to hear painful. Jessica so Gorman talking about her daughter.
13: Yes, just terrible.
12: And so, well, you had Democrats at the hearing, like Pramila Jayapal, saying, I really feel bad for you that you've lost your child, this sort of thing.
14: Let me start by offering my deepest condolences to you, Mrs. Gorman, and to you, Mr. Abraham, for the loss of your children. As a parent myself, I can think of no greater loss, and I appreciate you being here to share their stories and their lives with us. Unfortunately, this hearing is it's the fourth time in this committee that we've had a hearing on sanctuary cities, the fourth time. And there's many other things that we could be doing other than this. I would have loved to have had some hearings on the unconstitutionality of the president's executive order on eliminating birthright citizenship.
13: God, they just can't stop for a second.
12: It's unreal. Here's Jamie Raskin. Here's Jamie Raskin.
6: As a father, I too know the pain and devastation of losing a child, and my heart goes out to you and to your families. Our colleagues are conducting an endless series of hearings on sanctuary cities. This is our fourth such hearing.
12: So they're griping and moaning.
8: Yeah, we could be doing other things, like the 1,000th January 6th hearing.
12: Exactly.
8: Dude, like, so is there supposed to be a limit? Like, you get your one hearing when it comes to Democrat policies that are actually getting people killed?
12: Yeah, we'll hear it one time. Again, though, boy.
8: You could, you know, call for some change.
12: No kidding. And here was, I mean, we're not going to play all of it, but here's just a part of what Jessica Gorman had to say.
9: The story is about my Sheridan. It's about how failed border policies, sanctuary city laws, and twisted leaders refused to cooperate with ICE. They sent her to her grave. And the question before this committee is painfully simple. When did protecting our American citizens stop being your first priority? And even more important, why did protecting our American citizens stop being your first priority? I want an explanation. I need one. And I deserve one. This cannot be explained away, and it cannot be buried beneath a list of unrelated issues that you all paraded before us. Thanks for telling me without telling me that, you know, you're here, but you don't want to be. This is the fourth time you had angel families. Thanks for telling me you don't care.
12: Yeah, that's exactly right.
13: Perfect.
8: That's
13: perfectly
8: it.
13: Said.
8: Yeah.
13: Yes.
12: Yeah. And, I mean, she wasn't done. There was another part to that. Here it is.
9: I don't understand why it's only the Republican side that cares about our American children. And I know that you're a mother. I know that you're a father. I deeply value that. But basically what you just did, what you said was, I'm so sorry for your loss. I have a daughter too. I have a son. I feel your pain. You don't. You don't feel my pain. Because the next words out of your mouth were, but. There's no but when your child is in the coffin.
12: Yeah.
8: Yeah.
12: Man. Yeah, how do these people get that out of touch?
8: Well, they only talk to each other, and they have a singular mission, and that is to fundamentally change the fabric of this country.
12: That is true.
8: And protecting illegal aliens is a big part of it. I mean, even Tim Walz, part of the pardon board in Minnesota, they granted a pardon to an illegal immigrant or an immigrant convicted of sexually abusing a child 20 years ago, a 10-year-old.
12: Unbelievable.
8: But they did that in order to make sure that he wouldn't be deported back to where he came from.
13: But the weird thing is with Raskin and Jayapal is you'd think just from a purely political standpoint, they'd mind their tongue for 10 minutes.
12: Yes.
13: During a hearing. Well, you know, that they would just say enough without saying really anything. Well, like, I understand, you know, I've got a child too, and my sympathies are with you. Kind of leave it alone.
12: Mm-hmm.
13: But no, you go because there's no fear of any political backlash from it. It's really remarkable.
12: That is true.
13: It really is remarkable.
12: Yep.
13: So you can just say whatever you want, do whatever you want, and then there's no fear because your district where 10,000 people vote, you're going to win anyway.
12: Yes.
13: What do you care?
12: That is true.
13: You're there to raise hell. That's all there is to it. It's just sick and sad. Well, Raskin, I can't even stand to look at him.
12: Not neither one.
13: Ugh.
12: Yeah. No, the whole party's been captured.
13: Oh,
12: we've known this for a while, but everyone's seeing it now. But even old school Democrats are seeing it now and are terrified.
13: Yes, every liberal considers themselves a liberal. I ask you a question. Are you okay with what you just heard these morons say? Are you okay with that?
12: Most I know are not.
13: No, of course not. But will you vote for these people and that party? Because that's what they represent. That's who they are.
12: They're losing more every day.
13: That is exactly who they are.
12: Yeah.
13: Jeez.
12: Well, you do have the likes of Rahm Emanuel.
8: Yeah.
12: Out there saying these socialists, they hate America.
8: Yeah, the former mayor of Chicago, Rahm Emanuel, they've talked about him potentially being a centrist. Quote, when Rahm Emanuel's the centrist in the conversation,
13: yes,
8: holy crap.
13: Yeah.
8: But yeah, they've talked about him running for president, and well, he's occupying a lane that no other Democrat wants, and that is to say, no, we are fully rejecting the communist takeover of the party. And so he talked about that. I believe this was on CNN.
12: Okay.
10: You got to flip red to blue, not blue to cobalt blue. And there is a difference. There are candidates out there, specifically like in New York City, who don't like America. I happen to think being an American means you win the lottery ticket of life. There are challenges in America that it's not living up to its potential, as outlined here on the 250-year anniversary of the Declaration of Independence, where America falls short, but you always struggle for that better. There are people in the Democratic Socialist Party who literally do not like America, think it is a bad country. They don't have any identity. And that is not the Democratic Party that I'm a part of. It is not the Democratic Party that struggles to make sure that other people get a chance to be in the winner's circle.
12: Wow, please. You've allowed it to happen.
8: Yeah,
12: man.
8: I mean, it is actually the Democrat Party.
13: Yes, it is. So, yes.
12: Yeah, oops. You let it take over.
13: Yeah.
12: Just now part of it. David, you were talking about some staffer, somebody that was urging people to actually kill Republicans?
8: Oh, yeah. A volunteer staffer for Wisconsin Democrat congressional candidate Katrina DeVille is urging people to murder political enemies. This is a troon who calls himself Teja de la Rule, posted a series of videos, including one with the written message, "Kill your local Republican."
12: Okay. Roll it.
11: We are doing trans jihad, and this is something everybody can actually kind of partake in a little bit here, because it's about making the oppressor, the bigots, the animals that make up MAGA, for example, right? So for decades, everyone else, all the marginalized, in house, minorities, we've had to be the ones that walk down the streets with anxiety, with fear,
12: but no more.
11: No more, folks. We're going to do the reverse. We're going to make it so that they will be the ones that have to walk down the streets in fear, anxiety, and worry. And we're not going to make this like, oh, they got to do this for like a week or something, but they're really scared. No, this is their new reality. And it's never going to change.
8: Yeah.
12: Well,
8: trans jihad. Well,
12: okay.
8: Last
13: night, with him in the generic background?
8: Dude, I don't know.
13: Every one of his videos says that.
8: He also then went on TikTok last night after he got a call from the cops. And he's like, I don't understand. I was just saying what everybody is saying in private. He's like weeping. And I'm pretty sure hammered drunk.
12: Oh, roll that.
11: I think what I hate the most is that how many people personally agree with me. And then, like especially private, and then when she comes to shove, I'm just left to get cooked and fried. Like, I think that's what's crazy. And that's enough to condemn me, I guess.
8: Yeah. That's
12: so basically, I was cosplaying, and I thought it was a really good thing, and now people are taking it serious.
8: All I wanted to do was murder people. I'll have other people murder people. That's it. I don't have the fortitude for this.
12: Golly.
8: Please. It's like that scene from the used car salesman in True Lies when he's getting held over the dam.
12: Oh, yeah.
8: And he's like, I've got a little peeper. It's pathetic. I just make up being a spy.
12: That is what that's like.
13: I tell you what, everybody who makes a video, that'd be a thing on your phone. Before you do that, you got to blow into it, because if you're drunk, it won't allow you. It'll like a locked steering wheel on the car.
12: I was asking off air, Scott, do you have World Cup fever yet? The United States won.
13: Yeah, I saw that.
12: You don't, no.
13: You know what? I just don't understand it.
12: I mean, you put the ball in the goal and you get a point.
13: But what's with adding time?
12: Yeah, I know.
13: It's a weird thing. I just
12: penalty,
13: you know,
12: yeah.
13: Yeah.
12: So you don't stall it out. You know, you did that. We're gonna have to add some time.
13: You add time.
12: Yeah.
13: Who does that?
12: It's like extra innings.
13: Just add time.
12: Yeah. You know.
13: Oh my gosh. Yeah.
12: The ratings are way up there, man.
13: Well, right. I would imagine they are. I mean, my gosh, everywhere you turn, there's somebody running a promotion, or it's.
12: Oh yeah.
13: It's everywhere.
8: Oh. I did find a way to make it watchable, though.
12: Okay.
8: Watch the Spanish language broadcast on Telemundo.
12: Oh, I've heard people talk about that.
8: So, like, the U.S. soccer team, they won, and there was a dramatic moment when this Malik Tillman got a free kick, whatever that means, basically just kick it at the net over the heads of the guys standing in front of it to make it 2-0. And this
12: That was a remarkable shot.
8: Sure, yeah.
12: And they called it, huh?
8: Yeah, here's the call from Telemundo.
15: Ahí va Tillman! Goal!
12: Goal! going for a while.
8: Yeah. Wow. With his lung capacity, I'm pretty sure that dude is half dolphin.
12: Dude, he could be in an Iron Maiden tribute band.
13: He's Aquaman.
12: He just keeps going.
13: That's crazy, isn't
12: it? Yeah. Well, when you have so few goals, when one happens, it's major celebration.
13: Yeah.
12: Certainly part of it.
13: Wow.
12: Are they really raiding the Jewishness of lawmakers?
8: Yeah.
12: We got to get to that and the five stories we're watching today. Straight ahead.

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0: The Markley Van Camp and Robin Show. Jamie Markley.
1: Yes, sir. Yes.
0: David Van Camp, Scott Robinson.
1: Oh, my gosh.
0: We'll talk about what we're laughing about in a second. First, we got to get to the five stories we're watching today.
2: All right, number five, no laughing matter here. A three-person Minnesota panel, including Governor Tim Walz, granted a pardon to an immigrant convicted of sexually abusing a child.
0: Unreal.
2: And it's basically to make sure that this individual avoids deportation.
0: Why would you want to keep that sick individual here?
2: Well, that was 20 years ago when he diddled a 10-year-old.
0: So what?
2: Right. That's, yeah. It's well,
3: again,
2: it's
3: Walz's political career is over.
2: Yeah.
3: So
4: yeah, that's
3: care.
4: True.
3: Whatever.
2: Number four, Las Vegas cops busted a transgender gunman who allegedly planned a casino massacre using a huge cache of weapons that he stole from his ex-spouse. The ex-spouse is a gun broker and was packing up the car. And apparently they got into a fight, and he stole the car and was planning a mass shooting. Number three, a national security group is urging Congress to investigate something called the Environmental Law Institute because they partnered a lot with the Chinese government while the organization was also training more than 2,000 American judges. They're saying, hey, you should probably look into this.
3: Yeah.
2: And it might shed some light on the craziness in the judiciary. So we got that at number three. Number two, per the latest New York Times poll, in every Senate battleground this cycle, most people think the Democrat Party is too extreme. In none of the battlegrounds does a majority think the Republican Party is too extreme.
3: Oh, there's a shift.
2: Yeah. The midterms are going to be a head-scratcher, I think, for a whole lot of people. Then number one, the U.S. added, 57,000 jobs in June. That was about, half of the expected number? It's either that or we lost a million or gained 2 billion. I don't know. Who knows with the Bureau?
3: It'll be revised in 3 months.
2: Right. Yeah. Those are the top five stories that we're watching today. 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
4: Oh, you're laughing about different comments from the Facebook page. From yesterday when we started the show, there was a technical issue that was out of our control.
3: Yes.
2: Yeah.
4: There was a power outage.
3: Yeah, right, it was.
4: And they couldn't get power to the board. Right. And then as far as the start of the show for, you know, a lot of affiliates, it just started out with a music bed that usually plays in the background that no one ever hears.
2: Yeah.
4: It was just a complete cluster.
2: That was a new one.
4: Exactly.
3: Yeah.
4: But because in the past, whenever we've had some technical issues, Scott would just start randomly hitting buttons thinking it was him. But then by hitting different buttons, it made it harder to diagnose what had happened, because once you got the actual fix, something else might be out of what would be called

0: a program that would, you know, then air it out. And then we discovered, oh, Scott went monkey buttons.
1: Right.
0: And that's added to the whole thing. So anytime we have any technical issue, people are always coming in with the messages, Scott, what did you do? Yeah. Scott went monkey buttons.
1: They blame me. And then, by the way, it just started. They had no idea why it happened, but they just knew it was me. That's my brand now. I wear that brand.
0: This is the Markley Van Camp Monkey Button Show.
1: God dang it.
0: And so then, David, through the help of AI, we've got this cartoon monkey behind a board. And then it's animated where he's pressing buttons like crazy and making all the sound effects.
2: Yes, and smashing the audio board with a banana. That video is on our Facebook page, by the way.
1: Oh, yeah. Please go to it and watch it. Because
0: it's very funny.
1: Yeah, well, it is very funny. I agree.
0: Oh, my gosh.
1: I agree.
0: That's what we were laughing about a little bit.
1: I told you. I said, after all is said and done, they're going to remember me as the monkey button guy.
2: 50 years in the business.
1: Nothing else. Remember nothing else.
2: Monkey buttons.
1: Yeah.
0: I won't let that happen. All right, stop it. The CNN panel rates the Jewishness of lawmakers. I can't wait to get to that. And around a What's Your Story, straight ahead.

0: Peek-a-boo. Peek-a-boo. Smile.
1: Smile, buddy.
0: Come on, smile. Oh, honey, he's still not smiling.
1: Maybe he's not a smiler.
0: Yeah, maybe he's just not a happy baby.
1: Maybe he's just being a boy. You know how boys are.
0: Or maybe he's teething. Oh, poor baby. I think his gums hurt.
1: Maybe he's just tired.
0: Or maybe his tummy hurts. He didn't eat that much.
1: Maybe he's not ticklish.
0: You think maybe he's scared of the dog?
1: Maybe he'll outgrow it. Maybe it's a phase. Maybe he just doesn't like smiling.
0: Maybe he has autism, and we can definitely do something to help.
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